0: Work out who this voice is to get yourself in the Millionaire's Lounge. Once you are in that lounge, you are one step away from a life-changing $1 million.
1: I work in a bakery. I like serve the cakes. I work there on Saturdays, but I finished my GCSEs just now, so I'm going back to college in September.
0: All right, I'm not even going to give you any clues. 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Good luck.
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0: Okay, so she has a good voice, Taylor Swift, on your number one hit music station, but that is not our $1 million voice.
1: I work in a bakery. I like to serve the cakes.
0: That is our $1 million voice. And if you can tell us who it is, you could score $1 million. So much money. Like, where would you even start with that amount of money, honestly? 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
1: I work in a bakery. 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
0: 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You've only got 15 minutes left, and then the answer is revealed. Good luck.
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0: 1996 World Cup finale. That is Shakira wrapping up a World Cup 3 on your number one hit music station. 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You're going to have a great weekend when you have a crack at $1 million. We're doing the $1 million voice right across the weekend. 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
12: Hi there, Alana McIntyre here with the latest. Liberal Senator Andrew Bragg says he strongly disagrees with Tony Abbott after the former Prime Minister said multiculturalism had failed in Australia. Pauline Hanson has spoken about immigration down under at the Conservative Political Action Conference in London, saying she doesn't want Australia to end up like England. The One Nation leader having a go at Australia during her address to a crowd of about 120 people.
13: You got it right in Britain, and I'm glad you did. It's pity we don't learn. We're too stupid over there with these feminist organisations or these other ones or the activists and pushing their own agenda.
12: The US has launched fresh strikes on Iran after two American troops were killed at an airbase in Jordan. A third is still missing. Iran's supreme leader has issued a warning saying if Americans decide to continue the war, there are going to be repercussions and lessons. Social media influencers Andrew and Tristan Tate have been arrested in Miami. The charges against the brothers are yet to be revealed. Briefly, 14 businesses are shutting up shop a day in New South Wales, according to the latest data. And Melanie C has married her Australian partner Chris Dingwall in the English countryside. Apparently, all the Spice Girls were there except Victoria Beckham, who actually designed Mel's wedding gown.
7: Buying or selling? 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
12: In NRL, the Tigers have now lost five in a row. Benji Marshall speaking after his side was unable to score a point against the Bulldogs last night.
14: Pretty poor from us. You know, we're really struggling at the moment with confidence. Off the back of it, you know, we struggle to defend our sets. So, like, it's tough at the moment for us. But I thought we showed a bit of fight at the start of the second half, and then moments got away from us. And then the scoreboard next minute is 32-0.
12: While the Warriors beat the Dragons 20-12, the most expensive sporting event in history just got even more expensive. Tickets to Monday morning's World Cup final between Spain and Argentina in New Jersey have increased again. The average ticket is now over $15,000.
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3: Morning frost, sunny and a top of 16 degrees for your Sunday here in Canberra. Monday, mostly sunny and a top of 15 degrees. Tuesday, partly cloudy and 15.
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1: I'm the most talkative person in the world. 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I will never get tired of anybody coming up to me. 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
0: 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Congratulations to Brad. Congratulations to Amanda. Congratulations to Lisa. Congratulations to Renee. 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
8: Hi there, Alana McIntyre here with the latest. Andrew Bragg says he disagrees with fellow Liberal Tony Abbott when it comes to multiculturalism. Earlier this week, the former Prime Minister said it had failed Australia. The Liberal Senator has told ABC's insiders he supports the latest commitment from the Albanese government to address Islamophobia, but he believes there is a bigger issue.
9: It is a serious issue, but I make the point that the only Australians that have to live in cages are Jewish Australians. And that's why there's a Royal Commission on the back of a massacre against Jewish Australians who were commemorating Hanukkah at Bondi Beach.
8: The war between the US and Iran is escalating again. Two troops have been killed by Iranian strikes on a base in Jordan, and a third American is still missing. A secret new agency is reportedly being set up to deal with crime in Victoria ahead of the state election. Massive waves are pounding Gold Coast beaches thanks to a slow-moving low. Businesses are struggling across the nation, but particularly in New South Wales, with data from ASIC showing 14 are shutting up shop every single day. And Melanie C has married her Aussie partner Chris Dingwall in a secret celebration in the English countryside. Almost all of the Spice Girls were there, but Victoria Beckham, she didn't attend, but she did design her former bandmate's wedding gown.
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8: Spain and Argentina are going through their final preps ahead of tomorrow's World Cup final. The newsroom's John Michael is in New Jersey with the latest.
10: Wild weather has disrupted today's final training sessions. Spain cancelling their hit out, while Argentina's was delayed by nearly an hour due to heavy thunderstorms across the region. Conditions are expected to clear by kickoff, however. Starting 11s will be announced just before the match gets underway, with Spain confident teenage star Lamine Yamal will line up despite struggling with a leg injury.
8: In the NRL, the Tigers have slumped to 5 losses in a row. They were thrashed by the Bulldogs 32-0.
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12: Morning frost, sunny and a top of 16 degrees for your Sunday here in Canberra. Monday, mostly sunny and a top of 15 degrees. Tuesday, partly cloudy and 15.
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0: 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Congratulations to like Amber, Erin, Monique, Kaylin. They all correctly guessed The Weeknd. 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

0: 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All right, well, don't go anywhere. 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
8: I'm John Fabris. Another night of US strikes to reduce Iran's power in the Strait of Hormuz and retaliation for American soldier bombing casualties in Jordan. Political scientist Cameron Mutton expects more soldier deaths will reverberate back in America.
9: They are already seem to be on the path of some sort of escalation and potential ground invasions. This killing of US soldiers will probably reduce the opposition within the US establishment.
8: Social media trolls, particularly of kids, are to face new laws in Victoria to force the identification of anonymous online users stirring hatred and vilification. Premier Allen also plans to remove barriers for suing social media and AI outlets.
10: Australian first changes amongst the first in the world. For a government to step in and support parents and families.
8: And the soccer ball from Maradona's Hand of God goal in the 1986 World Cup is to be auctioned and is expected to fetch millions.
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11: The Bulldogs within striking distance of the NRL top eight following a commanding 32-0 win over the Tigers. Coach Cameron Seraldo says the return of experienced stars, including Viliami Kikau, has added more bites.
12: It's just given us a lot more leadership, a lot more security and probably our performance and how the guys feel out on the field.
11: The Warriors and Raiders also notching wins yesterday. Tasmania Devils reportedly making a move on their inaugural coach. Ken Hinckley spotted boarding a flight to Hobart this morning, with Seven saying the 59-year-old is set to take the reins of the AFL club. And the bronze medal playoff has wrapped up at the FIFA World Cup. Our reporter John Michael is in the US.
13: In one of the matches of the tournament, England has had a thrilling 6-4 win over France. It's the most amount of goals in a World Cup match in over 50 years and the equal most amount England has ever scored in a game. Bukayo Saka, the star for the Three Lions, with a hat-trick, while Jude Bellingham also found the back of the net to end the tournament with 7 goals.
11: And that's the sport. I'm Harrison Preeve.
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14: Predicted top of 16 degrees for Sunday in Canberra. An overnight minimum of -1, then heading to a top of 15 degrees and mostly sunny for your Monday. Tuesday, 15 degrees and partly cloudy.
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1: Shaq. And I was so excited, I told all my friends that there was a problem with the event and I did not meet Shaq. I even wore something special for it.
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1: I'll tell you, boy, this new artist, oh, he gonna shut everything down. 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
0: 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Congratulations. And special shout out to like Finn, Ali, Wendy, Susan. They all correctly guessed. Hopefully that was you as well. I mean, if you missed out, don't stress because we're doing this right across the day. 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
10: I'm John Fabris. Hostilities remain escalated between Iran and the US. Retired Lieutenant General Mark Hertling telling the Bulwark the Memorandum of Understanding towards peace was a terrible document.
11: We jumped the gun. We're going to start now sending ships through the strait. And Iran said, no, you're not, because that was what we were going to talk about. So we're going to start hitting ships again.
10: Identities would be forcibly disclosed of anonymous online users spreading hate and vilification under new laws planned in Victoria.
6: Premier Jacinta Allen's also aiming to lower the obstacles for suing social media giants.
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6: And outgoing UK PM Keir Starmer's digital ID card idea's been dumped by his replacement Andy Burnham. Former Conservative MP Louise Mensch telling GB News it was overly authoritarian.
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0: NRL action on the Gold Coast, where the Titans are leading Manly 28-14 early in the second half. The Dolphins battle the Cowboys in their derby at Suncorp. The Finns looking to bounce back after last week's 66-0 thrashing. And Cowboys coach Todd Payton is wary.
13: Yeah, they're a very good team. We know how desperate they're going to be to come out after last week's game and back home at Lang Park.
0: AFL Hawthorn cruising over Richmond, up by 63 points in the third quarter at the MCG. The Suns looking to snap their seven-game skid against the Dogs on the Gold Coast. Coach Damien Hardwick says a win would take some of the pressure off.
14: Look, I love the players. I think the players love me. We've got a really good relationship. At the end of the day, people will always sit there and pull apart clubs. We're not winning games. That's it in a nutshell.
0: Golf, Lucas Herbert's fallen to fourth at the Open with a third round of one over par 71. The Aussie 7-under trailing American Sam Burns by three shots. And Kimi Antonelli launches from pole in tonight's F1 Belgian Grand Prix. Oscar Piastri to start sixth on the grid. That's sport. I'm Harrison Treve.
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18: I predict a top of 16 degrees for your Sunday in Canberra. An overnight minimum of -1, then heading to a top of 15 degrees and mostly sunny for your Monday. Tuesday, 15 degrees and partly cloudy.
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0: Okay, if you have no idea what I'm talking about, that's okay. 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If you can do so, you can win $1 million. At the start of 3 o'clock, we played you this.
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0: If you said that that was Pink, you are correct. 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All right, do not go anywhere. That next voice dropping at 4 o'clock. 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
3: 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And he goes, I'm 24. I'd have you pegged at about 27, 28. And my... I know.
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0: 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The answer will be revealed in 30 minutes. 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
0: 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I'm refreshed. I'm ready to be here.
3: You're ready to go.
0: Yeah, I'm sweating between my boobs. 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
0: 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That's right. We are doing the $1 million voice. We're playing right across the weekend as well. You've only got 15 minutes to register the guess for who you think it could be. Good luck.
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0: Rein Me In on the air next as we continue the non-stop music right across the weekend. And another chance coming up in minutes at our Million Dollar Voice. 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
11: I'm John Fabris. An eighth consecutive night of US strikes on Iran's wrapped up. America's military death toll in the war is now 16 as two servicemen were killed by Iranian strikes on a base in Jordan. Ross Harrison from the Middle East Institute telling Al Jazeera. Both sides think the other will back down.
12: Both the United States and Iran are using military means to achieve political objectives. And I think in many ways, they're both miscalculating.
11: Social media trolls, particularly of kids, are to face new laws in Victoria to force the identification of anonymous online users, stirring hatred and vilification. Premier Allen also plans to lower barriers for suing social media and AI outlets.
13: Australian first changes amongst the first in the world for a government to step in and support parents and families.
11: And cast member of numerous Aussie TV shows such as Homicide, Cop Shop and Neighbours, Terence Donovan, has died aged 90.
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15: Titans have dealt a blow to Manly's NRL Finals hopes with a 38-32 upset on the Gold Coast. The home side fighting back from a 10-0 deficit with halfback Zane Harrison praising their resilience.
16: We got off to a slow start, obviously, but we managed to crawl our way back in the cycle footy that we want to play, and yeah, just so glad we got the result.
15: They're on Fox League. The Cowboys leading the Dolphins 10-6 late in the first half at Suncorp. Hawthorn has soared to a 122-52 win over Richmond in their AFL clash for the MCG. The Suns leading the Bulldogs by 6 points in the third quarter on the GC, while action's underway at Marvel between Essendon and the Giants. And Oscar Piastri starts seventh in tonight's F1 Belgium Grand Prix. The Aussie admitting it's been a challenging build-up.
17: Struggling with the balance of the car, but today in particular it's just been a pretty big grind to try and get any lap time out of it. So not an easy day, but yeah, we'll see what we can do.
15: That's sport. I'm Harrison Preeb.
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19: A predicted top of 16 degrees for Sunday in Canberra. An overnight minimum of -1, then heading to a top of 15 degrees and mostly sunny for your Monday. Tuesday, 15 degrees and partly cloudy.
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1: The chorus of Dance No More is DJs Don't Dance No More, They Said. When my dad first heard it, he thought I said they sit. DJs Don't
2: Dance No More, They Said. Hi, this is Harry Styles.
1: 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Campers hit.

0: 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That is new from Harry Styles this evening on your number one hit music station as we try to work out who this voice could be.
1: 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But and there's like five people going. I made a Facebook event for five people.
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0: I think stupid song. 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This guy walks up to me. He's like, oh, I thought he was gonna ask for a picture. Like, I'm like, oh yeah, like that's cool, that's cool. And he walks up and he goes, you're so beautiful. Like, can I take you to dinner? And I was like, joyful and happy. And I went home and I wrote stupid song. It really reminds me of being in New York.
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1: 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This is where you can win a life-changing $1 million. All you got to do is get yourself in the Millionaire's Lounge. And to do that, you just have to work out who the Million Dollar Voice is. There's a new voice every hour. This hour, it was this.
2: So you say to your friends, like, oh, first of all, it's like, I'm going to perform some songs at the cafe. And there's like five people going. I made a Facebook event for five people.
1: So if you correctly guessed Vance Joy, yeah, congratulations. You are now in the Millionaire's Lounge. That is all the Million Dollar Voices that we are dropping for the day. We are doing it all again tomorrow. So, yes, unfortunately, no more chances to play today. 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
29: Oh yeah, back on for your Sunday night. What's up, guys? My name is Shawnee B. After a couple of weeks away, welcome to The Pulse. If you're new here, this is a place we bring you new music, we celebrate it, and we speak to the artists behind it. And coming up on the show tonight, I'm going to be joined by one of the biggest Latin artists in the world. His name is Fade. He just did his first ever Australian Australian tour. I was there. It was insane. The energy was crazy. If you ever get a chance, if you haven't done it before, go to a Latin show, because these artists are truly the tastemakers in the fashion world, in the music world. They inspire so many artists, and they put on the craziest shows. On top of doing his first ever Australian tour, he's just collaborated with Madonna on her brand new album, Confessions 2. He's got a song with her on there. So we hung out backstage and talked about everything. We're going to play you that in the next 20. 3, 2, 1.
1: 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The music you need to hear. Everybody.
2: The Pulse Trending Trio.
29: Yeah, this is where I bring you 3 of the biggest tracks in the world right now. I play them back to back to back. Tonight, coming in at number 3, Olivia Dean, one of our favourites. She's going to be in Australia later this year for her tour, which is sold out. It is impossible to get tickets to this thing, but I had the pleasure of hanging out with Olivia. Last time she was in Australia, she was here. She was actually here a couple of times. She came for a bit of a festival run, a couple of shows, and then she came back for the Arias. But honestly, such a nice human, kind, so humble as well. Couldn't believe that she was over in Australia.
3: Yeah, it's mental. I never really thought that I'd get this far.
29: Yeah.
3: Like, all the way over here. It's like the furthest from home I could possibly be playing shows. So I'm feeling very lucky.
29: It's so strange to hear her say that, because obviously now she is a global icon. Like, I can't remember a time when we didn't have Olivia Dean in the music industry. She is back with a brand new single right now. Number 3 tonight on your trending trio. This is Baby Steps on The Pulse. 20.

0: Number two tonight in your trending trio, that is More Grab and Milky, Just the Way You Are on the Pulse with Shawnee Bear.
1: Three, two, one.
2: These songs are trending. The music you need to hear. Everybody.
1: The Pulse Trending Trio.
0: Yeah, lining up three massive tracks, playing them back to back to back. We are now at number one. And for number one tonight, I've brought in one of my good mates and also the host of the Hot Hits with Nick and Lauren. It is Dickie Kelly.
3: Great to be here, Shawnee B. Brown. Good to see you.
0: Good to see you, mate. Now, I've brought you in here because you are a big fan of Audrey Hoburn.
3: Yes.
0: Huge fan.
3: Amazing artist.
0: Yeah, yep. She's incredible. And also her brother.
3: Yeah.
0: Also an incredible artist.
3: Yeah, and they both had a breakthrough in the last 12 months. Her brother's name is Malcolm Todd. This amazing guy broke through in 2023, had a big TikTok moment, and then from there has just kind of gotten his chops by touring. He was here for Laneway Festival at the start of the year, was kind of on in the middle of the day. Not too many of us were across him.
0: Yeah.
3: But you want to know some fun facts? Mm-hmm. He's a Nepo baby.
0: Is he?
3: But he's a good Nepo baby.
0: Wait.
3: So him and Audrey's dad
0: yeah.
3: was the writer of Scrubs, the TV show.
0: Really?
3: Yeah.
0: That's crazy.
3: So they've grown up in this funny family of like witty people. And
0: yeah.
3: so both Audrey and Malcolm's writing is very witty and very colourful. And so you hear it so perfectly in this song.
0: That's interesting because Audrey kind of got her start too because she's friends with Gracie Abrams.
3: Yeah.
0: And I was like, how do you just become friends with Gracie Abrams? Because Gracie Abrams' dad is JJ Abrams.
3: That's right.
0: Which is, so they're all Nepo babies.
3: They're all Nepo babies,
0: but they're talented Nepo babies.
3: Well, if they're doing it for the right reasons, then it's totally fine. And they bring joy to so many people.
0: Yeah.
3: And yeah, I think but it's a really cool to have a brother and a sister going yeah. as big as they are at the same time. I feel like this, when was the last time this really happened?
0: No.
3: Like Natasha and Daniel Bedingfield,
0: yeah.
3: maybe?
0: Michael and Janet.
3: Michael and Janet.
0: I don't know. Well, and that's the thing about Michael and Janet is no one ever refers to Janet as Michael's sister.
3: It's so true when you think about that.
0: Like you're not really doing that.
3: And maybe we shouldn't do that with Malcolm and Audrey.
0: No,
3: maybe we should let them live on their own.
0: Exactly. Now, this song, I believe, was in Off Campus, correct?
3: Yes.
0: Yes, all right, let's do it right now. Number one on your trending trio tonight, Malcolm Todd. It is Earrings.

0: This Saturday night, you're on The Pulse with Shaunie B. And a few weeks ago, I caught up with one of the biggest Latin superstars in the world backstage on his Australian tour. His name is Fade, and he's just dropped a brand new single with Madonna. This is a bit of the chat.
1: Hola, amor. My name is Fade. Shaunie B on
0: M-I-C. My boy.
1: Yes, sir.
0: How are you, man?
1: I'm fine. I'm so happy to be here in Australia. It's my first time. I was in Melbourne yesterday.
0: Yeah.
1: Now we are in Sydney. We still have Brisbane. So I'm happy, man. I'm happy.
0: Bro, I've been so excited for you to be here. Honestly, like, big fan of yours. And I was just telling you off mic before, but I've bonded with my barbershop. They're all Colombians.
1: Yeah.
0: And we've bonded over our love of your music.
1: That's
0: because
1: crazy.
0: We always talk about you coming to Australia. Like, when Fade finally comes, like, we've got to go. They're all here tonight. Like, they are just like, they can't believe you're here.
1: They're here tonight, bro.
0: Right? Yeah.
1: Okay,
0: they're here, man. They're all here. We've been talking about it. I was getting a fresh fade yesterday. Like, can you believe we're doing it tomorrow? Yeah, man. It's so good, bro. And I feel really grateful to be chatting to you at this point in your career because, I mean, I know this is a really big deal for you. This is a long way from home, mm-hmm. Australia. But also, today you've released a song with Madonna.
1: Yeah.
0: One of the biggest icons of all time.
1: I think she's like the famous person I have in my phone right now.
0: Wow.
1: But yeah. She's so cool. She's such a nice like person, you know. She's super, you know, like super chill, you know.
0: Yeah.
1: I was super like nervous when I worked with her. It was like last year, like October, I think. We went to London and worked in this song. And it was so fun because I was very nervous, you know, like,
0: yeah.
1: I didn't feel that thing like since, I don't know, like 5-8 years, I don't know.
0: Right, yeah.
1: I was like, what's going on? You know, like, what's gonna happen? What kind of music I'm gonna do with her? How is she? You know, how she's gonna treat me like, you know? But yeah, I'm so happy. Today is her release, like the release of her album. And it's Confessions 2, so I'm excited
0: to see what happens. The album's good too, bro. I don't listen to like everything. It's so good. But you guys released a version last week for the Cup. And then the official version came on the album today, which is cool, man. How does that happen? Like, you know, Madonna, because she's got a finger on the pulse. Mm-hmm. I remember she had Maluma on the last album.
1: Mm-hmm.
0: And that was before he kind of blew up internationally. Like, he's always been a big deal back home. And obviously she's very particular with who she collaborates with.
1: Yeah.
0: So obviously she'd come across you.
1: Yeah, yeah. I asked her that, like, why me?
0: Yeah.
1: And she just say like, I listen all to your music and I feel that your music have a lot of soul on it, you know, and when she saw how I work, you know, like, she saw me like recording and doing my stuff with my microphone and mixing my vocals and stuff. She was like, oh my God, and now I know that you put like a lot of love and soul to your music. So I wasn't wrong, you know, like,
0: she
1: can feel it, you know. She's Madonna, you know, like,
0: yeah, bro. That's so good, man. I mean, I feel that too. I don't speak Spanish at all.
1: Okay.
0: But I connect with your music. I love so many Latin artists, you know. Like,
1: okay.
0: I just connect with the music. And it's kind of, I've gone on Duolingo now and I've been trying to learn the music, the words, because I want to understand what you're saying. But I was watching an interview where you were kind of saying the same thing. You grew up with a lot of hip hop, like 50 Cent and stuff, and you would listen to their music having no idea what they were saying.
1: Exactly.
0: You just connected with it, right?
1: Exactly. Yes. For me, it was like all about the melodies, you know, like I didn't know like what they're singing about, anything, you know, like any word, but I just remember like me singing the melodies and just vibing with the melodies,
0: yeah.
1: You know, and the video, you know, the video clips was, you know, like Lil B with 50 Cent or all these funny videos of Eminem, you know, like the Rim Slim Shady and ass like that and that kind of things, you know, like, it makes me feel like cool, you know. Then when I grew up, I started like checking the lyrics and stuff, and I was like, okay, that was about
0: that's what you're saying.
1: Exactly.
0: Yeah. But it's like how you interpret it. Hey, like, I mean, I went to Bad Bunny earlier this year. I actually went twice, and it was the best concert I've ever been to.
1: Yeah.
0: And it was just the feeling,
1: mm-hmm.
0: and the community of people, and like, and your people, like, mm-hmm. it's just such a beautiful culture.
1: Yeah.
0: And I just connect with it so much. I can't explain it.
1: I think like it has to be like a special connection with Latin people and Latin music. And I feel like people, even if you're not Latin or you don't come from Latin America or something like that, like you feel like that, you know?
0: You do, bro. It's been so good chatting to you, man. Like, this has been a really, really special moment. I've been, like, manifesting this interview for weeks since I know you were here. I, like, emailed the label, like, 6 months ago. I was like, when Fade comes, I need to chat to him, bro. So, pleasure to meet you, man. And appreciate you coming on, bro.
1: Thank you.
0: You're a king. That is my interview backstage with Fade on his Australian tour, one of the biggest Latin superstars in the world. If you want to watch the full thing, it's up on YouTube right now. Just search Shawnee B. Let's get on his brand new single with Madonna. 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
2: We got that sound.
0: Yeah, this is where I bring you a brand new track I'm loving. I think you're going to love it too. This guy I'm a big fan of. His name is Lucky Day. That's D-A-Y-E. Now, if you love R&B like I do, you are going to be obsessed with Lucky Day and what he is doing. This is how he describes his music.
3: I would say it's electric. I would say it's fierce, unapologetic, and, you know, like, fashion forward. Like, I try to go to the end of everything,
4: yeah,
3: just to come back and, you know, tell people it's safe at the edge of the earth. You know what I'm saying?
0: Yeah, he's got new music coming out this year. The music video for this song is so sick, by the way. Go check it out. This is your Pulse Pick tonight, the brand new one from Lucky Day. It's called Nowhere Fast.

that is it for me tonight, guys. I'm out of here. Back on your radio same time next Sunday from 6 p.m. In the meantime, if there's any new music you think we need to check out or artists, please let us know. Slide into the DMs. The Pulse AU on Instagram is where you're going to find us. Until then, have a great week. See ya.

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1: When I was in Bali, I had just hand luggage, but my housemate who I was travelling with, he had to check his bag. 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
6: And I'm Keisha.
5: Now, today's episode is one that is very close to my heart. If you are a long-term lifer, one of our OGs, you would probably remember that back in 2020, we released an episode which was called Talking Miscarriage. And I've spoken a lot over the years around my own personal experiences with having miscarriages and our, I guess, my journey towards motherhood. And back in the day, it kind of was a little bit more rare, I think, for people to really want to come forward and talk about it. And I know when I experienced this, I felt not like I was broken necessarily, but I felt incredibly alone. And, you know, you read the statistics that miscarriage can happen in 1 in 5 pregnancies. And I remember when I had my second miscarriage, I was like, where are these women? Like, where are they? Because they're certainly not around me. They're not here. But what happens when you speak about something like miscarriage is that the community comes forward. The women who have experienced pregnancy loss, they come forward and they put their hand up and they say, I've also experienced this, and you become part of a club that you absolutely never, I'm going to cry saying it, you never wanted to be a part of. But there is something very healing in, I guess, the shared female experience that we have when other women are so vulnerable in speaking about it, which is why I'm very, very much looking forward to today's conversation, even though I know it's going to be a hard one. You guys, if you are also an OG Bachelor lover, you will know who we have on today's ep. It's Irina Gilbert. Now, Irina was on The Bachelor back in 2020. She met the love of her life, Lockie, and they've gone on to get married. They've gone on to have a beautiful daughter. But Irina's also been really public on her socials talking about miscarriage and how she's experienced miscarriage before having Ava. But something that she hasn't spoken about is that pregnancy loss wasn't just a 1 or a 2 time thing. This is something that has permeated her motherhood experience. And very recently, she's just suffered another pregnancy loss. And she has been so generous in wanting to be a part of the podcast and talk about it. Irina, welcome to Life Uncut.
7: Oh, thank you for having me. And yes, as you said, it's a topic that no one wants to talk about and a group that no one wants to be a part of. And unfortunately, many women around the world are. So that's why I want to talk about it.
5: You know, I know that so many women will listen to this episode, and this is going to be an episode that people will come back to when they find themselves in this situation, which, you know, you don't wish it upon anyone, but there's, I guess there's something really humanizing around having a conversation where you hear another woman speaking about it and going, okay, I'm not broken. And like I said, you feel so alone when it's happening to you. But before we really get into kind of your experience, I would love to go back a little bit and talk about the amazing things, you know, how you met Lockie, how your relationship started, and I guess when you guys made the decision early on that you were going to have kids together.
7: Yeah, so it's going back 6 years now. Time absolutely flies.
5: Doesn't it? It feels great. It's actually mental when you think about it.
7: I know. And like, I've been a Bachelor fan from day one. Like, I remember season one of the US Bachelor. Never ever in my wildest dreams thought I would meet my husband on The Bachelor itself. And, you know, it was watching like you and Maddie, Sam, Sejana, Tim and Anna fall in love that made me want to go on there. And I was very fortunate enough to meet Lockie and we fell in love. And I guess the conversation around kids for us happened, it sounds so weird talking about it now. And it's like major red flags on a normal date. But on the very first night we spoke about me moving to WA, the very first night we met. And then our very first date, we spoke about how many kids we wanted, where we would live, how life would look for us. And I guess that's what landed me in hot water with a lot of the girls, because Lockie and I were having those conversations so early on. Like before we even knew each other, we kind of knew it was going to be us. And I don't know, it sounds crazy even talking about it, but we spoke about having kids on our first date. So it was something that we both knew we wanted. And I hate saying it, but women have a biological clock. I was 30 years old when I met Lockie. So I knew for me, going on the show was something I was very serious about. I wanted to find the love of my life. I wanted to settle down. I wanted to have a family. That's been something that's been really important to me. And the fact that The Bachelor kind of speeds it up, I think, was what I was drawn to. And it kind of filters out all the other So yeah, we knew very early on. And yeah, our season took, instead of the 12 weeks it usually takes, ours was filmed over 6 months. So by the end of the 6 months, we were very positive about where we stood in our relationship and what we wanted for the future.
5: Well, for the context for that, for anyone who doesn't remember, Irina and Lockie's season was during COVID. And so they had to shut down filming halfway. So instead of it being, like you said, that 3 month period, I think you, am I right in saying that you guys just had like a blackout period where you all had to go home and just like stay in your homes and then you came back to filming?
7: Yeah, we did 3 months of filming from home, which is so bizarre. And Lockie was virtually dating 10 of us.
6: Oh my God.
7: So on the phone for 3 months to 10 different women.
6: Oh my God, imagine his screen time.
5: Ridiculous.
7: We had an 8-hour phone call one day and I was like, at the end of it, my mom's like, you need to get off your phone. I'm like, I've got nothing else to do. Yeah. I was working. So like I was still a nurse during that time. But on my days off, Lockie and I would just be on the phone all day. So it was actually great because we got to know each other on a much deeper level. And, you know, Laura, you could relate to this. When you've got a camera in your face, you can't get into like the really deep stuff. Mm-hmm. Whereas like when the cameras are off, you talk about everything and anything. So that was actually a blessing in disguise for us.
5: There is no other season that would have had an experience like you had, because, you know, for every other season, if you're not on camera, there's very small moments where you're actually together. You know, even with Matt and I, we had in our season, we had the most time together off camera, but even that was limited and it was still managed and monitored in certain ways. Irina, you also, like, when the whole whirlwind of Bachelor happened and like life, it never goes back to normal, but it certainly has a readjustment period. You then went back to nursing and you really wanted to maintain that normalcy and maintain the career that you've always worked in. Why was that something that was so important to you?
7: I think for me, it was such a big part of my identity. And I felt going on the show, I became Irina from The Bachelor. And I'm like, no, there was an Irina before that. And I felt like that part of me was kind of getting like erased. And I took a year off after COVID and Lockie and I did a lot of traveling. We obviously moved to WA. And I just said to Lockie, I need to go back to it. I need that fills my cup. It just makes me feel really grounded, really whole. It gives me a part of my identity, but also gives me purpose in life. And that was something really important to me. And I'm still nursing. I actually had to take today off for us to be away here. So like, I'm like everyone else, I have to apply for leave, you know, and a lot of people are like, oh, you're a fake nurse. You don't really nurse. No, I do. I'm, you know, on call tomorrow night when we get back. So yeah, it's something that's really important to me. And a lot of people don't understand that. And they think that just because you go on a reality TV show that, you know, you leave your job and you just become this online sort of persona. But for us, life is very normal. And especially here in WA, no one cares who you are or where you're from or what you've done. So it's very sort of humbling being back in that sort of environment.
5: Well, you said something just before we hit record, and I think it's like a really important part to like your experience, but also in terms of like how you process work. You said as a nurse, you're exposed to grief and you're exposed to very sad things that happen quite often. And you have to suppress the feeling of that. Like you learn to deal with it. You learn to deal with things that are sad or grief or loss. Like it becomes part of a job, really. And then every so often something happens in life that just kicks you in the guts and then all the feelings come out. And I think what we're talking about today is definitely one of those things. I want to go through the process because I know this has happened over many years, but when was it that you had your first pregnancy loss and what was happening at that time?
7: So our very first pregnancy loss was actually in 2020, right after The Bachelor. So I was not expecting to be pregnant, and this is probably too much information for everyone, but before going on The Bachelor, stopped taking any contraceptive. So I was on the pill for polycystic ovarian syndrome, which now has changed its title, but that's what I was set on for since I was 14 years old. So a very, very long time. And I stopped that before I even went on the show thinking, if I'm the girl at the end and we're going to have a baby, I'm going to have to be off this pill for like years for my body to readjust. That was the kind of the mindset I was in. So I got off it, didn't think anything of it. So we finished filming and we're in Sydney and we got stuck there because of COVID and we were there for like all the media post the finale and then eventually moved to WA and there was so much going on. We had to quarantine to come back. My dad almost passed away from an aneurysm. There was a lot of stress, a lot of moving parts and I kind of forgot about my period. And then we were camping on this remote beach and I was just having the most intense pain of my life. And I said to Lockie, something's not right. I said to him, I think I'm having a miscarriage. And he's like, what are you talking about? We're like, we're not even trying to have a baby. And I'm like, this is definitely not right. So we left the beach, went to the hospital and they confirmed that I was having a miscarriage and that I was probably between 10 and 12 weeks going by.
5: Wow.
7: How many months I hadn't had my period and my scans that I had. And I was in shock. And because we weren't planning to, I kind of just was like, oh, okay, I'm having a miscarriage and kind of didn't process what was actually happening. So I was given medication to kind of speed things up. And yeah, it was terrible. It was probably the worst pain I've ever had in my life, worse than labor pain. And I kind of just brushed it aside. And then 2 weeks later, Lockie and I left for our lap of Australia. So I never had time to process what had happened. I did not tell anyone, not even my parents, no, like not my best friend, no one. We didn't tell anyone that we had the miscarriage. And our 1 year anniversary sort of came around and we were doing an interview with Who magazine and they're like, oh, how's your time been in 1 year? And I kind of mentioned it, not thinking much of it. And the overwhelming response that I had from everyone was incredible. Like so many women were relating and I kind of felt, what's the word for it? Like I wasn't allowed to be sad about it because
5: yeah,
7: it was not a planned pregnancy. So I felt fake, like even talking about it, like I felt like it wasn't just and I shouldn't be talking about it. So again, I kind of brushed it aside. So that was my very first one and that was straight, like we weren't planning it. So yeah, it kind of came and went and I felt guilty. I think that will probably be the word that I'm thinking. I felt guilty feeling sad because it wasn't planned.
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1: Today started like every other day until you have to plan a function. 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How about drinks? 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Do we need microphones? Should it be cocktails? Should it be sit down? Do we have to invite weird Uncle Ken? Overwhelmed? 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
2: I remember this with, and I'm conscious about inserting my experience, but I remember with Marley, not Marley, pre-Marley, the baby before Marley, was an accident, like a total accident. And when I first found out, I was like in tears because I was like, how's Matt going to react to me being pregnant? And I was so used to my exes always being like, if you get pregnant, you're going to have an abortion. Like, they were never on board with it, right? It was always a threat around the relationship. And So I had this real fear that Matt was going to be angry at me, which just now in retrospect, I feel so sorry for that 30-year-old woman who had been conditioned to think that I was the one responsible. It was my fault. And so I was so scared about his reaction, and his reaction was so wonderful that we got so excited that when I had a miscarriage, I had these very complex feelings around, you're not allowed to be this sad because it wasn't planned and you weren't even happy when you found out in the first place. So maybe it's meant to be. Like, it was this weird mental gymnastics that I found myself doing.
3: Yeah, no, I can totally relate. And like, we didn't even find out we're pregnant. We found out when we're miscarrying. So that, again, like, I felt like I wasn't allowed to grieve. I wasn't allowed to feel sad. I just kind of had to process it and move on, which is kind of what I did. And I think I just hid that away somewhere deep down inside of me and kind of didn't think about it again until the second one. And then it kind of brought up everything from the first one. And then you just kind of spiral in this, like, oh my God, there's something wrong with me. It's me. Like, I've done this again. So there's got to be something wrong with me.
4: Irina, did it cause you to have, I guess, and Laura, same question for you, experiencing your first pregnancy loss, did that give you clarity? And I'm not trying to be like, oh, the silver lining is though, but I think sometimes when we can go through really awful experiences and there can be a lot of grief, it can show you sides of your partner. It can show you sides of yourself and maybe give you more of a clear view as to what you want in the future. Did you and Lockie experience like that?
3: We didn't with the first one. We're kind of, I think, both in shock because finding out you're pregnant and miscarrying at the same time and so far along, I think it was just a shock. And we both really did not process anything about it. We didn't even really talk about it. I kind of went to the hospital, did the thing and kind of came home and that was that. And like, don't get me wrong, Lockie like looked after me. Like, there was a time when like I couldn't even shower myself. Like, he was in the shower with me, showering me because I was just in so much pain and like physically, like what was happening to my body was like out of control. Like, because I'd been vomiting for weeks before that, not thinking anything. And I've got an eating disorder history. So that kind of also threw the confusion in, because when I'm stressed, I don't eat and I vomit. And not intentionally vomiting, I just vomit out of stress.
4: And I guess another thing is that if you have PCOS and now PMOS, a lot of people will be like, how can you get 12 weeks into a pregnancy and not have any idea? Well, it's really, I have it as well. And it is so common for me to miss 1, 2, sometimes 3, sometimes 6 periods. Like, that's not something that would have caused a little bit of, I don't want to say alarm bell, but like, you wouldn't have been surprised by not having a period for 2 months.
3: Oh, it was not on my radar at all. Like, I was in shock when they told me at the hospital. They're like, oh no, you were definitely miscarrying. Like, I knew what was happening. Like, I've been around miscarriages enough to know what's happening. But I was like, no, this is not happening to me, until the doctor's like, no, you're having a miscarriage. And I'm like, well, that explains. Yeah, like, I looked back and looked at my phone and I'm like, yep, have not had a period. That explains the vomiting. That explains the mood swings. And then I felt so stupid. I'm like, Irina, you're a nurse. Like, you should know the signs. But I just had so much going on in my life that, yeah, so like the first one that we experienced was kind of not dealt with, a bit of a blur. And the feelings that we did have, I felt I wasn't allowed to feel. So I kind of just shut them off. And it's now, looking back at it, you know, that's 6 years ago now, I'm like, one, I didn't process it. We didn't talk about it enough. But I felt like my grief was invalidated by myself. Like, I think I did that to myself.
2: Yeah.
3: And I think that's a big part of why I'm so open about it now. And I was after the second one, is because I don't want women to feel like this. I don't want them to feel like they can't talk about it, even if it's not a planned pregnancy or they didn't even know they were pregnant, because it is a loss, whether or not it was a planned or unplanned pregnancy. You have lost something that could have been.
2: I think as well, when it's compounding, when you then go into having a second pregnancy loss, it's like, there is then this feeling of or questioning around, is it me? Like, you know, the first time you can rationalize it away, like, you know, there's sometimes things go wrong genetically, something might be wrong. But when it's the second time, your brain does all sorts of things being like, oh no, maybe we're never going to get pregnant. Maybe we're never going to have a baby. Can you talk me through what happened for you the second time? Where were you guys at in terms of trying? And also, like, how did you, I guess, come to some sort of terms with what was happening when you'd already knew that you'd gone through the first pregnancy loss?
3: So after we got married, we were set on trying straight away. Like, that was something that we knew we wanted. We knew as soon as we're married that we wanted to have a baby as soon as possible. So we started trying on our honeymoon. Like, we were like, yep, we're going to get pregnant straight away. I was not, the first miscarriage was not even on my radar. I had like completely blocked it out from my memory. So we're trying and not getting pregnant, I was just like, you know, like the months passed and it was like the negative pregnancy tests. And then I just had a feeling. And so I decided to record looking at the pregnancy test for this one particular month. Like, I just had a feeling I was pregnant and I was so excited. And yeah, we pressed record and we're kind of filming it. And our reactions in the video were so raw because it was so in, like, we're in shock. And, you know, I did two tests and they both lit up positive and we were ecstatic. The previous pregnancy loss had not even like come to my mind at all. I was like, yep, we're pregnant. This is happening. We're having a baby. And we were so excited. So excited that we told my parents straight away. Like, I was just over the moon. I told my best friend and did not even think I was going to miscarry. I was just so confident in this pregnancy. And I spoke to the obstetrician. I had booked in my first scan, booked in my first appointment with him. Yeah. And it was just not on my radar. And then Lockie and I went and we went for a hike. And yeah, we're on the hike and I said to him, I think I've like wet myself. And he's like, what are you talking about? I'm like, I'm wet. And I like, there's no toilets there. So I literally, this is again, too much information, but I went around a bush and pulled down my pants and there was blood and I just burst into tears and ran over to Lockie and I said, I'm miscarrying. Like, it's happening again. And that's when the first one came back because it was like, it was just happening all over again. And we went to the hospital and it was confirmed that I was miscarrying. And that feeling of being told, I don't even know how to put it in words. It's completely heartbreaking. It's like everything that you've pictured with that baby, even though it's only been a few weeks.
2: Yeah.
3: You've pictured like, oh my God, it's going to be a boy or a girl. How they're going to look, how they're going to fit into your life, what their name's going to be. Even like I would look at my belly and like, oh my God, my belly's grown. And yeah, it's just like, it's ripped from you instantly. Like, within seconds, your whole life just shatters. And yeah, that was, yeah, a feeling that I never, ever wanted to go through again. And I just remember going home after the hospital and Lockie's like, what can I do for you? And I'm like, nothing. I don't want to talk about it. I don't want anyone. Like, I did not want, like, nothing. And yeah, I went back to work straight away and a few of the girls at work knew that I was pregnant only because we have to have precautions at work with pregnancy because we use x-rays and certain medications. And telling them that I'd lost the baby, I was like, oh my God, like I shouldn't have even said anything. And then that, you know, you start spiraling. So that was, yeah, an absolutely terrible time. And yeah, it still feels so raw.
2: How did Lockie respond? I know you said that, you know, you were like, I don't want you to do anything. But how did it impact him? Because I think sometimes partners are left not knowing what to do, but they still are so affected by it. They still feel their version of whatever the grief is or the loss is. How did he process that?
3: Look, he's very good at shutting off his feelings. Anyone that meets him will know, like, he's very closed off. He's a bit of a closed book, and that's not how he comes across on TV, but that's in person. He's very quiet, very kind of holds everything in. And I guess this is also on me. I didn't even ask him. Like, I didn't ask him how he was feeling. I remember in the hospital apologizing to him, like, I'm sorry, I've done this again. I'm sorry. Like, and he's like, oh my God, no, it's not your fault. But I don't think I checked in on him as much as I should have. I think I was so consumed by my own grief that I didn't check on him and I probably wasn't as supportive as I should have been. And I kind of dismissed him almost. And it wasn't until a bit after sort of the immediate stage that we kind of spoke about it. And, you know, he was like, yeah, I'm really sorry. Like, you know, I'm sad about it too. I just don't know how to talk about it. And he kind of was just like, trying to make me feel better about it and kind of being like, you know, it's not your fault. You know, we will keep trying. I will make sure that you have a baby. We will do everything we can. And he was trying to be positive about it because I was just like, no, I can't do it again. I can't. I don't want to try again. I don't want to do it. It's not going to happen for us. And I was just very negative. And that's kind of my personality too. I can kind of get consumed in the sort of the pessimistic sort of side, whereas Lockie's so positive all the time. So, and even like now when I talk to him about it, I'm like, how did you feel then? And he's like, oh, he's like, I was more worried about you. I kind of didn't process it myself.
4: Yeah. Mm. I think that would be quite common, right? Like, especially because it's physically happening to women. But, you know, the male partners and even or female partners in the equations have just as much of a grief for what, you know, they'd looked forward to and now what was also being taken away. They just don't have the physical manifestation of the actual pregnancy loss happening. Please forgive me if this question is like far too deep or graphic. I have not experienced miscarriage, but I have a very close friend who experienced one very recently. I was having a conversation on the phone with her. And it was about 3 days afterwards. And she was talking me through what was still happening to her body. And I felt like such a friend because in my head, I had thought that miscarriage happened and it happened and then it was finished. In my mind, it was much more of like an immediate process. And I had absolutely no awareness of the fact that this can happen over days to weeks. What were your experiences with, I guess, the physical manifestations of pregnancy loss? And like, how did that, what options were you given at the hospital? Like, what can it actually look like for different women?
3: So I've looked after women who've had miscarriages I've been a nurse now for, God, over 15 years. So it's been a long time that I've looked after women who have miscarried. When it happens to you, it's so different. And physically, I wasn't even aware of what actually happens because I treat it in the hospital. And then I send these women off home and then they deal with the rest. The first one, I was given medication at the hospital, misoprostol, and that kind of helps the uterus sort of contract and the cervix relax. So then, you know, the tissue can be expelled quicker and easier. So like the first option is you watch and wait and you kind of get sent home if you are at the hospital and your body will do what it needs to do to sort of expel everything.
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2: The second option is you're given medication. The medication doesn't work or you're too far along, then you have a procedure called a DNC. And that's what I've been most involved with. I've been most involved with the DNC. That is where you go in, you have a general anaesthetic. It's a very quick procedure. It's only like 5 minutes. From a nursing point of view, it's very confronting. It is a very graphic procedure. And I don't want to turn women off having this because if you need to have it, you need to have it. From a nurse's point of view, I remember seeing my first one and I was like, this is so emotional. I just can't believe it. Hospitals are so clinical and there's no emotion. And I just remember being in tears about this woman and now seeing it 15 years later, I still cry in the recovery room when these women wake up. Mm. So they're the main options. I've been lucky that the first one I had just the medication and it all happened at home, but I bled for like, I think it was like 2.5 weeks. Yeah. It was a lot. Physically, it just takes over.
3: Yeah, I think the one thing I was the most surprised about is because everyone who talks about miscarriage, very rarely do they talk about the pain of it. And that's something that you mentioned, Irina. Like, I was so shocked by how much pain I was in and that no one warned me that mm-hmm. was what was coming. Like, I don't want to strike fear in anyone because like the reality is there's going to be people listening to this who have just found out that they're having a miscarriage, right? Like everyone's experience of it is different. I've had two and both my experiences were different. They weren't the same. It depends how far along you are. It depends on all of the things that Irina's just said, but also I think it does come down to your body. Like I remember the first one and I was in a lot of pain and I do remember thinking like, I didn't know if the benchmark of this was normal because no one had ever told me what was normal or what to expect. Not even did the doc, I actually don't even think my doctor knew what to expect because firstly I'd been to go and see a male GP at the time because I needed to. And my obstetrician that was a male GP at the time. And there wasn't, like, he's never had a miscarriage. He's never been in the room while someone is having a miscarriage continuously over several days. You know, like, I doubt it anyway. So, like, unless his wife has had one. But, like, I don't know. There, for me, that felt like there was a real missing information piece that I really would have benefited from.
4: I think that that's just, like, an added layer of the cruelty of this experience is that often you don't tell people that you're pregnant because you have the fear that, you know, things might not work out and then you'll have to talk about it and explain it. Obviously, Irina, yours was even more complicated because you had to at work. And then you are going through literal physical pain and emotional pain and grief. And all of this has to be shrouded in secrecy. And you're just expected to continue to work a normal life, to have friendships in the same way. You may even have other children that you are expected to continue caring for. Like, that is the silence of the experience that I think I had a real naivety to. And I still have a naivety to because I haven't been through it myself. I'm just learning about that. And I guess the reason that I asked that question is because I also expect that not only people who are going through miscarriage may listen to this, but the partners of people who are and also friends and loved ones. Mm. And I just wanted to share that that was a blind spot I had. Hopefully other people can also learn about that so that they can support people who are going through it.
2: And that's, I think, the biggest challenge is that I think that's a problem that I've also had is women or men that don't know what's happening, how they react, but also just things that they do in their general life that can be quite triggering to women that have experienced loss. And that is not only just miscarriages, that's stillborns. That is like, there's so many varieties of, you know, there's, you know, medically aborted pregnancies. There's just so many factors and so many layers. And a lot of people don't know. It's not even just the physical to me is the smallest portion of the whole process. It is more the emotional and mental grief and the processing and the toll that it takes on you. But like for me, it was the physical part, like the first one was the most painful. And then I think the second one was more the emotional because it was planned. We got so excited about that pregnancy. Like I still remember the moment finding out and seeing those positive lines, you know. So it's different for everyone. And it's also if one woman goes through it multiple times, it's going to be different all the time. But statistically in Australia, per day, there's roughly between 280 to 300 miscarriages per day. So that's a huge number. Yeah. Like that, it's, you know, it's now 1 in 4 pregnancies will result in a miscarriage. And they're the ones that are known about. So there's women that have silent miscarriages that they don't even know that they're pregnant, that would just miscarry and think that they're having a period. Mm. So that number is far greater.
3: Irina, you went on to have, you've got a beautiful daughter now. And one thing that I think is robbed when you have a baby after miscarriage is the, I guess then I don't know how to even say it. It's not naive joy, but it's like the joy of having a pregnancy without fear. You know, like that once you've had miscarriage or you've had pregnancy loss that precedes having a healthy baby, I feel as though when you were pregnant, you're thinking the whole time, like I know for me, every time I went to the bathroom and I wiped, I was like expecting to see blood every time. And I know for my friends who have never had miscarriages, they didn't have a similar experience to that. They weren't riddled with the same levels of anxiety necessarily. What was your experience like? And what was your ability to enjoy the pregnancy or feel confident that this pregnancy was going to end in a baby, you know, in your baby at the end?
2: That's probably the part of my life that I get so upset about. It's when I found out we're pregnant with Ava, didn't even really celebrate it. Like, obviously, we're ecstatic, but I was like, talking, let's not get ahead of ourselves. Mm. We're not telling anyone. Like, I kind of didn't allow myself to get too excited. So, we found out while we're on holidays. Lockie's like, I think you're pregnant. Just do a test. I'm like, I can't. I just miscarried last month. There's no way I'm pregnant. And fortunately enough, we got pregnant. We didn't even have a cycle in between the miscarriage and Ava. I got pregnant straight after the miscarriage. So that was very, very fortunate. But as you said, like every time I would go to the toilet and look and I'm just like, and that happened from day one to the day I delivered Ava. I didn't get excited. We didn't tell anyone until we'd had, I think by that point I had 3 scans by the time I told our parents. Didn't tell, like work knew because I was vomiting. I started vomiting when I was 5 weeks pregnant. They knew straight away. And again, I have to report it because of safety reasons. But I didn't allow myself to get excited. I also did not document anything about my pregnancy, especially those early days, at all. In my mind was like, don't jinx it. Don't do it. Because then if you do lose this pregnancy, you're going to look back at that and you're just going to feel the grief all over again. So just don't even bother taking any photos, recording this. So I think until like I was just before a 20-week scan, I started getting a little bit confident. I'm like, okay, like I'm starting to have a bump. Things are good. I'd been having regular ultrasounds. And then at our 20-week scan, Ava was diagnosed with a single umbilical artery. So then I spiraled again. And then I was like, yep, that's it. We're going to lose this baby. It's not happening again. Except this time it's not going to be a miscarriage. It's going to be a stillbirth or she's going to die after she's born. It was just so many things going through my head. I was just like, I can't believe this is happening all over again. So again, I didn't get to enjoy the last time, which is like from the 20 weeks to the end is kind of when women start really enjoying their pregnancy. I was still vomiting. I was just like in and like my head was in the worst place during that whole pregnancy. Again, after the 20 weeks, I did not really take many photos. Sort of towards the end of the pregnancy, I really spiraled. I went and saw my obstetrician and I said, she needs to come out. Like, I don't care what you tell me. She needs to be out now because a baby in my arms, I know how to look after. You know, I'm neonatal trained. I've got my neonatal advanced life support. If this baby's born and she's in my arms, I can actually care for her. I will save her. She'll be fine. It's like, Irina, it's fine. She's going to be okay. I'm like, you don't know. No one knows. I need her. You need to take her out. And I remember being in his rooms and just crying. I'm like, you need to get her out. I just couldn't do it. And I went home in tears to Lockie and I said, you need to call the obstetrician and book me in. The baby has to come out. And then 2 days later, I went and saw him again. And he's like, oh, you're starting to dilate. That's great. I've booked you in tomorrow. We'll get you into the hospital. If you haven't gone into natural labor, we'll just induce you. And the minute she was born, everything just became fine. Like I literally was back to normal Irina, who was calm, who was like, yep, I've got this baby. And she was healthy. I was absolutely blessed that I had a healthy baby in my arms and that all those things that could have been and could have gone wrong did not happen.
3: How many weeks was she born at?
2: She was born at almost term, so 38 and 6. So I wasn't induced early, but I couldn't get to the end. Like there was no way mentally I couldn't. I look back at it now and I'm like, oh my God, I needed help. Lockie was supporting me. Lockie was like my rock, my obstetrician. They got me through it. but I needed some professional help. And that's, again, I didn't process my grief the first and second time. I didn't allow myself to feel what I was feeling and kind of just was like, just, yeah, brushing it aside. It's going to be fine. But then when you're in that moment and you don't have that naivety, I guess, of being pregnant without a loss before that, you can't enjoy it. You can't be in it and just feel it and enjoy it. And I think that's why I struggle so much with social media now, is because, you know, women will put up a post like, oh my God, I'm pregnant. We weren't even trying. And like, you know, we got pregnant and I'm healthy. And yeah, I just find it really triggering. And I get envious and really upset at seeing posts like that, because I'm like, I will never experience that. Like, it's just not something that's ever going to happen for me. Like, I've lost that. It's not coming back. You can't just erase that. Any pregnancy I have now, that's what's going to go through my mind.
3: Well, you, and the reason why we're speaking to you is because you have just gone through and are going through your third miscarriage.
2: Yeah. 2 weeks ago now. Yeah, it's only been 2 weeks, so it's still very raw. So Lockie and I have been trying to get pregnant. And again, it's like, you know, peeing on the stick, like the amount of planning. I honestly don't know how women get knocked up accidentally, because I feel like it's such a process for us. Getting pregnant, for one, is a process. Like, I'm measuring my temperature every morning, peeing on ovulation sticks, tracking to the day. And then finally saw those positive lines again. And I was like, you know what, Lockie? Positive Irene is back. I'm in a different mindset. I've had 3 years to process everything.
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12: So there's a new TV series, a Netflix TV series, starring Australians and filmed here in Australia. And it's coming up soon. The stars of it are, well, firstly, there's Christopher Chung. Now, Chris Chung, amazing Australian actor who has been killing it in Slow Horses, a huge television series you can get on Apple TV with Gary Oldman. So there he is.
13: Mm-hmm. He's a Frankston boy, isn't he?
12: Yes, he is down from the peninsula. And my daughter does nippers with his niece.
13: Oh, there you
12: so
13: go.
12: So I'm connected.
13: 6 degrees of separation.
12: There we go. There's a little bit of a connection there. And then the other star of it, so it's Chris Chung and it's Philippa Northeast. You might know her from Home and Away. She was in Home and Away a few years ago. She played Evelyn Maguire in Home and Away. And her sister used to be our producer, Bridget Northeast.
13: Oh, Bridget, yeah.
12: So we were sitting there, the two stars of this big Netflix Australian TV series we are sort of closely related to. And that then got us talking because we realised, well, like obviously they've got famous names. And then how did we end up with Danger's connection, Leon?
14: I think we're just saying that there's not many Northeasts around. So when you hear it, there's a Bridget Northeast, that's got to be that person.
12: Yeah.
13: It's heaps of suburbs of the Northeast.
14: Dan's had a neighbour that had a celebrity's name as well, I believe, isn't it?
15: My best... Oh.
13: Yeah, you're
16: Jesus,
13: on.
16: So you? Loud.
15: My best friend growing up across the road from me down in Old Galmbray, his name was Michael Clark, and his father's name was Stuart Clark, both Australian cricketers at the same time.
12: With the same... That's actually cool. I like that. Like for the father-son to be Stuart Clark and Michael Clark. But having a famous name, it can be good. It can be good because particularly when it's a good person.
13: Mm.
12: But let's say up until a few years ago, there would be in the world somewhere a Jeff Epstein who's literally now has to change his name.
13: Like if you've got a lot. Someone like that?
12: Yeah.
5: Well, that's what I want to call my baby boy, the next one. Is there something wrong with it?
12: But it's like we talked about this recently because I, obviously, Michael my Jordan. Number one, Michael Jordan, yeah. And there's that actor who's only been on the scene, you know, he's been famous for a few years, Michael Jordan. No, he had time to change his name like Katy Perry did.
13: Yes.
12: Because Katy Perry is actually Kate Hudson. And then when Goldie Hawn's daughter, Kate Hudson, became a famous actress, Katy Perry realised, I can't be Kate Hudson. I'm going to be Katy Perry. But if you've got some good names, you know people who've got someone with a famous name or you're sharing a name with someone famous, because Leon, apparently another member of our team.
14: We've had a few. We used to work with Tom Green. Our old audio producer was Tom Green.
13: So many Tom Greens, footballers.
12: Do you know what, though? I reckon the actor-comedian you're talking about isn't famous enough for that to be relevant.
5: Tom Green.
12: Oh, okay. Maybe 2015.
5: Yeah,
12: MTV. What's Tom Green? Tom Green dating Drew Barrymore was his highlight.
14: His middle names were Patrick and Stewart. Patrick Stewart.
12: Tom, yeah.
14: We actually also have James Blake, who's a famous singer.
16: Wishing you Godspeed.
12: Again, famous. When you're famous, I reckon you need. Has anyone in this studio heard of the singer James Blake?
5: No.
17: He's got two Grammys.
13: Oh, so mate, you can get a Grammy for anything.
12: I reckon.
5: And you're a firewall.
13: The best cleaner of the floor on set won a Grammy.
12: I reckon you're fine, James. I reckon you're still James Blake, and don't worry about anyone confusing the two of you.
17: There are two other James Blakes as well.
13: There's a tennis player.
12: There'd be an actor.
17: Tennis player?
13: Tennis player, yeah.
17: And then the bus driver who kicked Rosa Parks off the bus.
13: Who the hell is Rosa Parks?
12: Oh, Fev.
5: Oh, my God, Fev.
12: Fev, that was the end of basically apartheid in the United States. That was awful. Poor Rosa Parks.
5: Rosa Parks.
12: She was the
5: back of the bus.
12: Little African-American girl and woman, actually. And they wouldn't, because there were white buses and African-American buses.
13: Yeah, I watched the Gridiron shows about that. This
12: yeah.
13: Stuff.
12: Yeah, horrible stuff. And James Blake was the one who kicked her off. Well, wow, I wouldn't have brought that up.
13: Imagine if you were like Michael Jordan, and you ring up and like you're in Australia and you go, oh, bring up Nobu because they're at Crown. Oh, Michael Jordan's coming in for dinner. And then he rocks in. They'd be flat.
12: Of course they would.
13: Because they'd be thinking it's MJ.
12: I feel for the people who have the name first. It's parents who push. Like if you if you at the moment, if your surname's Jackson and you have a kid and you call them Michael, that's on you.
5: Yeah. You got a famous name, get involved.
18: I love them. Turn up really loud.
12: We're talking about people who have a famous person's name. And that's not fair, even the way I said that. It's your name. You were given that name at birth. It should be yours. But when someone famous has it, everyone thinks of them. It does. I imagine it would. I would not like that. And the worst thing is when it's a criminal. Like when just out of the blue, the most famous person in the world is Jeffrey Epstein. And there would have been a Jeff Epstein somewhere going, 100%. Oh, you're kidding me. My whole life. And now I've got to change my name.
5: Yeah. There would be heaps of Aaron Pattersons getting around.
12: Oh, wouldn't there? You're right, an Aaron Patterson.
13: Yeah. Old mushy.
12: Oh, that's so flattening. Yeah. Chantel from Mernda. Hi, Chantel.
19: Hi, how you going?
12: Good. Well, you've got a great name already. I don't know many famous Chantels.
19: No, thanks. Well, my son's name is Jonah Hill.
12: Oh. Now, Chantel, you sound so young that I'm guessing Jonah Hill had that name before you knew your son.
19: Well, my son turned 20 yesterday.
12: Oh,
19: so
12: you sound about 20.
13: Yeah.
19: Oh, thanks.
5: And I read Superbad came out in like 2007 or 8, so he would have been really little.
19: Yeah, so
13: Jonah Hill's
19: the funny
13: little
19: thing
13: too,
19: was the first time we went to Bali, my boys were both little. And we got my travel agent organised for us to get a driver. So when we got to the airport, I'm looking around for a sign with my name. And the next minute I see Mr. Jonah Hill. And we walked over to him and he was so disappointed because he thought that it was going to be the actor. Yeah. So we always joke about that, which is good.
12: Oh, that's funny. And I was thinking, no, that's not. I love that name. Jonah Hill's a great name. And I'm thinking that's quite safe. But he did get into trouble a few years ago, didn't he? Mm.
19: He got
12: cancelled.
13: Mm.
12: You don't. Anyway, your son's fine now because no one's talking about Jonah Hill. Just your son, Jonah.
19: Yeah. Very true.
12: It is a good name.
13: Yeah,
12: Jonah Hill.
13: I think he's hit the Ozempic, old Jonah Hill.
12: Yeah, I think he hit it a long time ago.
13: He was a fatty and now he's a little skeleton.
12: He rides it though.
13: Yeah. He loves it.
12: I think
13: it.
12: He stops the jabs when he's got
13: and
12: a
13: then
12: part.
13: He goes, I need to eat.
12: thank you, Chantel. Jackie in Croydon. Jackie.
20: Hey, guys. How's it going?
13: Good,
12: Good. Who's got a famous name?
18: So an ex-colleague of mine was Harry Potter.
5: Oh.
12: Yeah, that, I mean, because that's eternal. Like, Harry Potter is going to be one of the biggest names in, you know, the zeitgeist forever. That's you're never going to get over it.
13: That's yeah.
18: And to be fair, he was Harry Potter before the books came out.
12: No, because also, Jackie, there is was a Channel 10 reporter called Harry Potter.
20: Yep.
12: And I agree, he was Harry Potter first. That's unlike, that's on J.K. Stiff. Rowling. That's on her.
13: Yeah.
12: She did that. Does he love it, Jackie, or does he loathe it?
18: Oh, look, every time we walked past him, we'd just yell out, "You're a wizard, Harry!" And he goes,
5: yes!
12: I mean, it can ruin someone's life. Like, your life is ruined when a famous person or character has your name.
13: But if they rang up for dinner and they said, "Harry Potter's coming,"
5: yeah,
13: the restaurant's not going to think it's Harry Potter.
5: Mm.
12: But think about it. That is your, like, okay, when you're somebody famous like you, Fev.
13: Oh,
12: you
13: know, stop it.
12: I was going to say Warnie. You're just, that's your thing, mate. Yeah. Everyone's going to call. But this guy, Harry Potter, he was just Harry Potter, and now every day of his life he's getting
13: wizard.
12: A wizard gown. Oh. Yeah. That's not
5: and
12: fair.
5: You're late for your flight at the airport. Oh. Harry Potter, gate 47. You're like, here we go.
12: That's not fair.
13: Everyone would laugh.
5: Oh, you'd be wrapped.
12: Thank you, Jackie.
13: I just wrote his name down.
12: Sally. Hi, Sal.
21: Hi, how you going?
12: Yeah, good. Who's got someone famous as a name?
21: Yeah, my brother, unfortunately, has the same name as Carl Williams. Even down to his second name, he was Carl Anthony Williams.
12: Oh!
13: So it's exactly the same.
21: Yeah.
12: How does he go with that? Does he get it every day? Or because Carl's been gone a while now.
21: Yeah, look, I don't know now, but at the time it got pretty hairy because the Australian newspaper actually published my brother's address and he was getting drive-bys by his house.
12: No!
21: People slowing down and stuff.
13: Wow.
12: Did he sue the paper?
21: No, he didn't. He rang them up and asked them for a traction. But whether that happened, we don't know. One of the guys from his work actually alerted him to the fact that it was in that newspaper.
12: Imagine I reckon he might have missed a lawsuit there.
13: Mate, yeah. Imagine him when he goes overseas and when Carl was alive and it said Carl Anthony Williams. They'd have the APF? What are they?
5: AFP.
13: Yeah. They'd all be there.
12: Of course they
13: thinking
12: would.
13: It was him.
12: I mean, there was a time when Carl Williams was front page of the newspaper forever. And then when Underbelly came out, your poor brother.
21: Yeah. Yeah, and they're about the same age. Well, only a couple of years difference in age, so very similar. But luckily, they looked nothing alike.
13: I was about to say, was he a little porky with blonde hair?
21: Brother's very tall and slim and blonde hair, so it was lucky for him.
13: Yeah, lucky. Imagine if he looked the same.
5: I've got a mate, this person didn't have the same name, but a good friend, I don't know if, no, we'll say it. Luke Heggie, my mate, comedian, he sells merch online. And he met someone that said, "Do you have any merch with you at the show?" And Heggie said, No, but just give me your address and I'll send it to you." And then as a joke, this was at the end of last year, the bloke's name is not this, but on the envelope that he sent the merch in, Heggie wrote Desi Freeman and the bloke's address.
12: Oh.
5: The bloke works underground at a mine. He gets back to his house. There's cops that have gone through the house.
12: Oh,
5: the building manager's gone, "Desi Freeman's here."
12: Oh,
5: it's like, no, it was just him playing a prank.
12: Now, I can't believe this. Do we have...
13: They found him.
12: Isla Fisher on the line? Is this Isla Fisher?
5: I find you.
22: Hey, guys, how are you? Yes, it is.
12: Oh, Isla. Jeepers. I was going to say, that's because I would argue Isla Fisher's quite rare, so you would probably be one of the only other Isla Fishers.
22: Yeah, it's actually kind of freaky because I'm originally from Perth and my mum's grandma, so my ma, she's actually like really good friends with Isla Fisher's mum, and then my mum was actually born on Isla Fisher's birthday, so kind of freaky.
12: That is, isn't it? Oh,
22: yeah.
12: Do you get, Isla, do you get, like when you ring to make an appointment or need to say your name, do you always get people assuming you are the Isla Fisher?
22: Yeah, I get it all the time. It's a good icebreaker, but like one time, I mean, even with my partner all the time in Perth, because she's originally from Perth, obviously.
12: Yeah.
22: He always makes me put my name down because he thinks it's so funny. And you get to Sasha Baron Cohen was rocking up as well.
12: Well, I know, I was going to say, is your husband, did he go along with Borat?
22: Yeah.
13: Did you see Ali G's laugh. Back?
5: Yeah.
13: He was at Wimbledon and he got asked to leave.
5: Ali G.
13: Because he's filming his new show and he was all dressed up and he was offering the kids behind him Coke and cigarettes.
23: Orders up. 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

0: It's called Fifi Fevennik's Happy Hour, and we take that pretty seriously. Fifi Fevennik.
1: How was your morning?
2: Not good. Yeah. Not great. I have to take big, deep breaths. And sometimes Mum is listening to the show, and I don't know whether. Hopefully, she's gone back to sleep because I'm living with Mum at the moment.
1: Yeah, you are.
2: So I am.
1: Things are tough.
2: I'm about 11,
1: cost of living.
2: 12 weeks now into a 3-week reno.
3: Yeah, yeah.
2: And it's. I initially said, Mum, just need to stay with you for like 3 or 4 weeks. It's not going to be that long, and it's really blown out for Mum. And anyway, there's been, you know, I actually think it's gone really well. And she can call in 131060 if she disagrees.
1: I was about to say that. I want to hear Pearls. I want to hear Pearls. Because you know when you go to a mate, a mate goes to you, can I stay over for a couple of days? Broken up with your missus or, and then they're there for like 6 months. That's you.
2: Yeah, it is me actually. And I'm just looking at all our producers. Don't call her.
1: Because
2: they're always really proactive and I can tell they would do that. No, because at the moment her job is, so when I wake up at about 4, 4:05, I then go and have to tap her to go and tap into the bed so she can lie next to Daisy.
1: Yep.
2: Because if Daisy's in a cold bed, she'll wake up. So already I have to wake Mum up at 4, so it's not great.
3: But Daisy will be warm. If she just doesn't move, it'll stay warm.
2: No, she's on to me. She's like one of those, you know, she's like a lion that has the one eye open and goes, someone's got out of the bed, and then she loses her mind.
3: Yep.
2: So already getting Mum up for that, and she'll be lying there at the moment with Daisy. They might be listening. Anyway, then I've walked into the lounge area because I've got to walk to the bathroom. Don't have an ensuite back in, I'm just in the spare room. As I walked past through the lounge room, I went, oh, Mum got new carpet while I was asleep. No, that's because I was like, that's all, it's really brown, streaky carpet.
1: Oh, did you poo yourself?
3: Oh,
2: not
3: no.
2: me, not me. My dog, Lizzie. Because the problem with Mum having to take me and the girl, she's also had to take our dog, Lizzie.
1: Poor Lizzie. She's in a different environment.
2: So Lizzie,
3: well, you probably got carpet layers across the road.
1: Yeah, and she's out of her cage and out of the dungeon that she's normally in. She doesn't really know what's going on.
2: No, she's living the good life. And so the problem with anyone who's got a cavoodle, Josiah knows as well because he had to put his hand up Lizzie's bottom.
3: Didn't have to.
1: And then showered nude.
2: The curly hair around the bottom, sometimes poo gets stuck to it.
3: Dags.
2: And she does that bottom scrape. And she's bottom scraped Mum's rug in the
3: like a Mr. Squiggle.
2: Yeah. So I looked at it and went, I can't deal with this right this minute because I've just woken up. So I went and had my shower, did all that, came back out.
3: Put the dog down.
2: Gloves on. Gloves on.
1: Up the bum?
2: No, I don't even. I didn't even see Lizzie. Lizzie knew to not present herself. She's hiding.
3: Yeah.
2: She was hot.
3: Wouldn't you follow the, not the breadcrumbs, the poo crumbs? Hansel and Gretel.
2: She was hiding from me. Yeah, well, she'd actually done proper logs. I got those up into the garbage bags. It's the scraping, though. And then I'm like, I don't want to make it worse. So I've cleaned up as much as I can. But if Mum's listening, there are just some brown streaks.
1: I know what you do. Call.
2: Absolutely. I'll need somebody onto that today.
1: You should have probably cleaned it up.
2: It's just not what you need when you're waking up at 4 a.m.
3: And now Pearl, your house will get finished and then Pearl will move over with you guys and then that carpet will take 11 weeks to swap out.
2: Well,
3: and then
2: Pearl reminded me, I am getting white rugs, a white sofa. I just don't know whether Lizzie will make it back to our house.
1: I said that to Fee this morning. I said, is she just got to like stay there?
2: Yeah. She can't do that
3: until
2: to the
3: Lizzie
2: new furniture.
3: Leaves. Because added our stripes.
1: I don't know if everyone knows this, but they're both your houses.
2: What? No, I wouldn't have thought so.
1: I think, no.
4: I love them. Turn out really loud.
2: We can't talk soccer without one of Australia's biggest soccer aficionados, fans, and one of the funniest guys we know, Ed Cavalier.
5: Good morning. Thank you for having me, everybody. And so tonight, myself and Santa, we're doing Cup Fever on SBS On Demand and various other apps. And a huge game, Fev. You would have been watching in the boardroom.
1: Yes.
5: And England, for all money, Fev, looked like they had it. And then they went too defensive. They brought on a 6'6" defender, Fief, and Lionel Messi did the rest. He moved to the right wing, which I know is happening a lot at the moment. And then he set up 2 goals, and Argentina go through.
1: The last push to mate, this is Ed. Now, I was just saying this to Josiah. 84th minute. England are literally 10 minutes away from nearly bringing it home, going to a World Cup final. They sub all their runners and attackers and bring on defenders. Why do soccer teams do this? Argentina hadn't scored for 84 minutes. Just hang on for 10 more minutes. Why go defensive? Defense doesn't win games, mate. They were winning. That's so frustrating. I wasn't really invested in this game at all, money wise. And what the hell?
5: Okay. Well, you know, actually, well, basically, as you know, being a professional sports person, Thief, when people get nervous in there and they start second guessing their choices. So that's what happened to the English coach today. He knows he's 10 minutes away. They haven't made their final since 1966. And he's thinking to himself, look, I can just protect what I've got. I can protect what I've got. So he brings on the defenders. And that's just the Argentinians, that's what they want, because then Messi can move into a little bit of space, which he did. Mm. And then, as you know, Feb, you're asking for it. And I don't know how much money you lost this morning, but Thief, I would watch out. If he takes the TV down from in the boardroom, he may be going to catch inverters on Clarendon Street with it. Just being aware of that.
2: Well, now, Ed, we can talk about strategy and we can talk about team and how they play, but let's talk about this conspiracy theory. So I have heard via Fev that Lionel Messi, he christened a kid when he was a baby, and that baby now plays for Spain.
1: Yep.
2: And the conspiracy is that FIFA, or whoever the body is that runs this joint, Lionel Messi playing this kid that he was in a photo with when he was a baby. He baptized him.
5: Right.
2: Have you heard this?
1: And he wears number 19.
5: Josiah, take away that music because you're better than that, because you know this is real.
6: Okay, so sorry, Ed.
5: You read my blog enough to know this is real. All right, this is absolutely the case. This is not a theory, Nick. This is this is absolutely the truth. Lamine Yamal, there is a photograph, which I'll send you. It's not weird. We showed it on Cup Fever, of Messi bathing Lamine Yamal when he was only a few months old.
1: Yeah,
5: that child went on to now play in Lionel Messi's position at Barcelona. That is absolutely the case, Thief. This is the outcome that FIFA have been planning as soon as, and this is where it goes back to, it all goes back to David Beckham. As soon as David Beckham buys a team in Miami and somehow suddenly, Feb, signs the best player in the world, Lionel Messi, but he can't afford it, Feb. So what do? Apple TV and some other mysterious forces, which are now being looked into, found the money to bring Lionel Messi to America. And the deal from the start, I believe, was if he comes to America, he plays in the final in America.
1: In the World Cup.
5: And if we can get the kid that he happened to bathe in there as well, then that more better for it. It's not a conspiracy theory, Thief. It's absolutely
2: real.
5: The
2: That's
5: case.
2: Insane. So games have been rigged to get these two in the final.
1: Games have been Argentina. They got through. The poor Egyptians. They walked on home.
5: Okay, everyone, let's just back up a bit. If you're saying that FIFA is an organisation that perhaps takes a little bit of money on the siding to get the results they want, I mean, these are some big claims, and you're absolutely right. I mean, this is not right.
6: And Ed, you don't have to send us the photo. JB ran in with the picture of the nude baby on his phone.
5: Yeah.
6: It was real quick. It's in the background.
5: Nice to see the VPNs working.
1: Hey, Ed, there's also a conspiracy about Messi, because he's 185 years old and he's still kicking snags, gets a lot of penalties, and the refs are looking after him.
5: Go on.
1: When he touched the wall.
5: Oh, don't do this. Okay, all right. This one's even too far for me, because I think it's just a good old-fashioned... Feb, are you still playing football? Because every time I see you, you've either just done a cashy in the country or you're in surgery.
1: Hey, whoa, so I'm not FIFA.
6: Ed Cavalli. I'm helping him out.
5: Which part of the process are you currently in, Feb? Are you in surgery or cashy?
1: No. I'm playing footy this weekend for my local footy club.
5: Okay.
1: Love job.
5: Okay, so Cashy. So basically, that's where Messi's at. Messi went to America, and then all of a sudden, he's 40 years old, FIFA, and he's playing professional football. He's never been fitter, he's never been faster, and he's never been more able to play long, hot games. Nick, these games are being played in 36 degrees, and he's still out there running around like a 21-year-old at the end of the match. What I'm saying, it's either that or just Monster Energy really works. So I think it's...
1: it's because he touched the wall.
5: I think he touched the wall, and then he touched a lab.
6: Ed Cavalli, more of that tonight. We cannot wait.
1: He had a little hat on when he touched the wall.
6: You can catch Cup Fever nightly during the World Cup on SBS On Demand.
2: What
6: are you
2: talking about? This is all gone over my head.
6: Ed Cavalli.
1: I'll tell you in the ad break.
6: Thank you, mate.
5: Bye.
6: See ya.
0: Honestly, we're just here to serve up the lols. Fifi, Feb, and Nick's happy hour.
1: Anyway, Cool story. Yesterday on the show, we had some exciting news. Nick made a big announcement, and you want to people that weren't listening?
6: Having another baby.
2: Baby on the way. For Nick and his beautiful wife, Luke.
1: Yeah, which is
2: Charlie and Max, a little baby brother.
6: A brother.
1: Little Archibald's going to come out and with his big
6: head. Sticking with that name, eh?
1: Yeah, little Archibald. I like it. It was huge. Everyone loved it. We're so excited. Everyone around Australia were pumped because it got written up everywhere. Got written up in all.
2: Did get a lot of traction.
1: Got a lot of traction. Yep. And it popped up. You know when you go to your phone and you've got
2: But they do that clickbait. Can I just call on this? Because now we all now know how news online works. It's a click. So they'll never tell you who it is in the heading. You've got to click it. So everyone thinks, I get a lot of, having a baby. No, it's not me.
6: Yeah.
1: And I
6: discovered this yesterday.
1: And then you go to your news and then it said, Star is having a baby.
2: Mm.
1: And I was like, God, that looks like me and Fee. You've been Cody cropped out of the picture.
6: Out of my own baby announcement. There's another kid in there.
1: You got Star announces exciting family news live on the radio show, just me and Fee.
6: You know the worst bit? I was there.
1: You're next to me.
6: In real life I was. In the photo I wasn't.
1: You've been Cody cropped out of your own baby announcement.
2: Out of the photo for your own baby announcement.
1: And this was actually, we picked this one up. It was actually on a lot. It was like Yahoo. It was on everything. Daily Mail. It was on everything. This is actually the Western Australian, which is, that's our company.
2: Oh, so we own that.
1: Yeah.
2: It's paper.
1: Yeah.
2: Oh, wow.
1: And you're not even in it.
6: To be fair, they've also said Star, which doesn't match me. So.
0: Three voices, too many lols. 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

0: Responsible fun. 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
1: Now, I've had a car for the last couple of months. My beautiful mother-in-law, Carolyn, was overseas, and so we were two car Cody's. And I was driving in. I didn't need to ride the bike. And the start of April, I was the lightest I've been in 12 years I was on. And then I had a car for 2 months and wedges and beers and just...
2: No mirrors?
1: We're back. We're back, baby. We hit 99.5. What's happened?
3: Now
1: I'm back on the bike.
3: Time to teach you. You've got a stain on your top.
2: Oh, he's had that.
1: Yeah, I know. All day. I don't know what I've dropped on it. I think it's like beard oil or something.
2: I reckon it's milk coming out of your
1: nip. Permanent stain. Well, it's nothing. It's nothing from my bike because I rode the bike in on Monday. I've started to lactate now that Luch is pregnant.
2: That's what I just said. Yep.
1: And I'm furious, Fev, because I rode the bike in Monday and just on the bridge near Crown, shredded the back tire.
3: Ooh, went over a nail.
2: He sat down on the seat.
1: Yeah, I'll put on that much weight. And the rims both, I completely flattened it.
2: You know, like in the movies where you get a blowout in the tire and the rims scrape and there's all fire coming back?
1: Yeah, all the springs and the chain blew off. It was a disaster. But my bike shop is closed where I get all my stuff. It's closed for a week. So I thought, I still want to move because I don't know if you notice this. If I come in sometime, if I've just woken up, had a shower and driven in, and I haven't moved, I am flat.
2: Oh,
1: flat as a tack.
2: I wouldn't
1: have you guys noticed that over the last 6 years? That sometimes I could be in a bit of a mood.
3: Why don't we put like one of those mini trampolines in the studio?
2: Or a bike.
3: You just go for a little jump. Just have a little jump up and down.
2: Why don't we put a bike in here?
1: I'd have a bike in here. That is the saddest form of exercise. Like I'm doing stroke rehab or something. I don't need that. So what I've been doing.
2: You can go down in the pool with Ange down at Rosebud, sit in the hydro pool with
1: all the aerobics. No, I've been catching the train in.
3: What?
1: Walking to the train station, getting the 4:59 train.
3: Whoa, how many people are on that?
1: Well, I'll be honest, when I did it once a couple of years ago and I thought, this is going to be like I Am Legend. There's going to be some monsters on this. Stay ready, back to the wall. It's great.
2: And then what, you walk from the train station to here?
1: Yep, just under a K maybe, another K.
3: It feels like more than that.
2: Why don't you get another car?
1: Yeah, I should.
2: I'll tell
1: you what, I was thinking about that this morning, walking up to the train, but it was a great vibe on the train this morning because England-Argentina's on, but everyone had the phones out. People were all watching the World Cup. Mm. Good vibes.
3: That is good.
1: Yeah.
3: I was just thinking, maybe...
1: I'm not catching the train to Frankston tomorrow. No, I'm not going to be listening. I'm taking the car. I'm not

0: We are building our next little team of underdogs at primary school kids who just don't have a fair go. They don't get a good run. Mm. These are the kids that struggle at school, struggle to make friends. A lot of them don't have friends. A lot of them get left out. They're not picked in teams. And you know what? That's not every parent's experience, but any parent who has had their kid come home crying from school knows that feeling of not being able to fix it.
1: Mm-hmm.
0: You can't make other kids be nice. You can't make other kids like your kid. But you know what we can do for your kid? We can make them feel like a hero. And we want to put your kids, if they are doing it tough and just need a little bit of a pep in their step.
1: Yes.
0: We want them to be part of our team. This is all happening at Marvel Stadium on August
1: the 6th,
0: Bulldogs versus Melbourne. It's going to be
1: North Melbourne, the Kangaroos.
0: It's going to be a big game. Now, if you know a kid that could benefit from this, because honestly, this does change these kids' lives and we know how much it means to them.
1: And huge.
0: Not just them, their parents. You know, one of the most touching things I think I experienced through this is bonding with the mums and dads and seeing the joy on their face, because when your child is not having a great time in primary school and can't get out of bed and get excited about school, that is so difficult. The strength that takes you as a parent every day to try to get your kid going and face the firing line. Like, that's honestly what it's like, building their resilience and the floods of tears on the day from the parents and the joy they experience. And one of the parents that touched so many hearts, I think this was one of the most memorable stories that cut through. And if you don't remember little Jax, he was part of our first underdogs. If you don't remember this story, this is Leah when she called the show to tell us what Jax was going through.
2: He's 8, but this all started when he was 6, when he first started his first year of school. Jax would come home from school, you know, he'd be a nervous wreck every day and tell me how a certain group of boys would call him names and tease him. And Jax has really, really poor vision. So without his glasses, he can't see anything. Sorry, guys, I'm getting so emotional. One day, I was picking Jax up from school and he came out of class without his glasses on. And I said to him, "What happened, baby?" And he told me that the kids had ripped it off his set, his glasses off his face. And snapped them, not just taken them off his face, but broken his glasses as well. And for the whole day, Jax had to go, the whole day not being able to see. And that was so terrifying for Jax.
0: Leah.
1: That's awful.
0: That is so sad. That is so heartbreaking. Still gets me. Got me again. It's just so unfair. And these are the kids. We don't want them going through this. And we want to cheer. We want to hear for them to run out like little Jax did for that Carlton Port Adelaide game.
1: He was up
0: and heard the roar of the crowd and the smile on his face. And I'll never forget one of my favourite moments on this show ever was just being able to hold Leah. And Leah and I were in floods of tears on Marvel Stadium. I'm still in those tears. We've got Leah from Bayswater. Hi, Leah.
3: Hi, guys. I'm in tears too, listening to that again.
0: Oh, Leah, the joy for you and Jax on that night, I'll never forget. How is Jax? How's he going?
3: You know what? That was a life-changing moment for Jax. He doesn't say anymore, "Hey, remember when I was little and I was bullied?" He says, "Hey, Mum, remember when I got to be an underdog and I got to go on Marvel Stadium and everybody was cheering for me?" So, you know, that pain's always going to be there from the bullying, but you guys are erasing a lot of the pain from it. So,
0: Leah, what would you say if there's any parents listening right now and they're going through that? And I think it's far more common than we realise.
1: It happens all the time.
0: And there's sometimes no reason for why your kid is being excluded, ostracised, mistreated at school. But what would you say to a parent that's listening and thinking, "Oh, should I call through and enter one of my kids to be an underdog?"
3: You should. My son started off terrified to go to school. He was clinging to my legs and begging me, "Please, Mum, please, I don't want to go in. I'm so scared." And now I do a drop and go. He's, "See you later, Mum." He's so confident. You guys have, honestly, and I know this sounds so cliche, but you guys have changed the course of Jax's life. I tell you guys this all the time. He really is a different person after having experienced the underdogs, and it gave him confidence. He went into school and he was king of the kids. Everyone's like, "I've seen you on TV, Jax. Can I have your autograph, Jax?" So Do it. Do the underdogs. It will be life-changing for your kids. They'll make some friends. I've made friends through the underdogs with their parents. So
0: Leah, it's
3: a beautiful thing.
0: We're bonded for life after that, and that's why we even continue to have our events. We have our movie screens. We get our underdogs together.
4: All the teams got back together.
0: All the teams, as often as we can, because you and Jax touched our hearts, Leah, and we're so rapt to hear he's doing well. You give him a big cuddle for us.
3: Do you guys want to say hello real quick?
0: Oh, is he there? Yeah. Hey, Jax.
5: Hi.
4: Jax.
0: Hey, Jax. How are you? How are things? How's school?
5: Good.
0: Good.
6: Hey, what did it feel like to be an underdog, Jax?
5: Good.
6: It was good?
0: Oh, Jax.
5: I want to be one again.
6: You want to be one again?
0: We'll have you any time. Yeah, you can start actually helping us and be there for the kids on the night, Jax.
6: The OG.
0: The OG, Jax, you are absolute superstar, and we've loved having you as an underdog. And if anyone listening would like to have this experience for your kids are welcome. This is what we want to do for them. So call 131060 now. There will be a registration page, but I've just heard it's not working at the moment. So I think right now call 131060 and hopefully we'll get that up and running as soon as we can. Hey, Leah, Jax?
6: Jax.
5: Yes?
6: Hey.
5: Yeah?
6: When we get out there, like the kids go crazy and you've seen that.
4: You know it.
6: And we need someone to help coach these kids. Do you want to be the coach with me?
5: Yes, please.
0: Yay! Jax is back.
6: You're coming, Jax. Jax is back.
0: Yes.
4: And I just found out I got fired. On you guys. We'll get in
6: good
4: touch.
6: On you, Jax.
4: Keep the calls coming. 131060. What an incredible day. It's going to be 3 weeks today. Our underdogs will be back.
7: Honestly, we're just here to serve up the lols. Fifi, Feb, and Nick's happy hour.
6: Yeah, now, we've got something after the show, which I'm not really looking forward to, I'm just like, it's going to stink, and I don't think I should be part of it. But I was chatting to Fee on the way in this morning, and it's happened again. It's happened again.
0: I said, this is not content.
6: You baby, baby, baby. I'm like, whoa, what's happened? What's happened? She's like, the lane comes in here, and these two unlucky boys. She's having road rage.
4: Yeah, these buildings came out of nowhere.
0: No.
6: Road
4: sort of
6: rage.
0: Okay, I did have to say, no. So, City Road, everyone who's been on City Road will know this. When you're coming out through the tunnel past the Melbourne Theatre Company, and then...
6: Did you say hello? I'm part of it.
0: Then... there's two lanes that go straight and then there's two lanes that right-hand turn towards Crown, right?
4: Yep.
0: But people often want to go, they end up accidentally in the right-hand lane and then they suddenly go, oh, I want to go straight. And this car just decided it was going to go from its right-hand lane just into my car.
6: I've never heard Fee swear. And he was like, this is my lane, boys!
0: No, because he wasn't thinking. He just went, oh, I'll just go back over into that lane.
4: You got some of your own medicine.
0: No.
4: Now you know what it's like for the cars around you.
0: No, I would always
6: unlucky boys.
0: Car, I don't just. It was like they were knocking me off the board if it was a board game. Yeah, they don't get to knock me off. Yeah. I'm in this
6: They're
0: lane.
6: They're trying to hit my
0: car. It's my lane. But it was my lane.
6: Is it your lane, was it?
0: Yes. In that moment.
6: Road rage. You're actually a peaceful driver. You're bad at it. But you just...
0: No, I'm going to add a few things. I am exhausted. I am so tired. And, big night, Wednesday night, still coming down from it. I'm not even sleeping well because I'm still hearing the applause. Yeah. Like, it's
4: that hasn't stopped ringing in your ear yet.
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0: Bickmore
1: and Tommy Little. Boom, boom,
0: boom, boom, boom. This is Carrie and Tommy.
2: Yeah, yeah, yeah. Yes, welcome to it for your Friday afternoon. Big show on the way today, guys.
3: Oh, I feel like it's a big weekend ahead.
4: You know what I mean? What have you got on?
3: Nothing. Just life.
2: I'm actually just optimistic.
3: I might be living this weekend. Yeah, I might cook some food tomorrow.
4: Oh yeah.
3: I've had an idea that I'm just going to maybe offer to cook randoms food, and I'll drive around to the house and put a little burner out the back of my car and cook for them.
4: Where are you meeting the randoms?
3: I was just going to put it out on Instagram.
4: Oh, no. Oh, my God, don't put it on Instagram.
3: That's insane.
4: If you're going to do it, do randoms that you'll come across so that there's no ulterior, like, not Instagram.
3: Okay, what are you doing on the weekend?
4: Now I'm protecting you from whatever you're doing.
3: So we're both cooking for randoms.
4: Just go to the park. No, the dog park, because then you know they're a good person because they've got a dog.
3: My dog bit me the other day.
4: Did it?
3: Yeah. Anyway, doesn't matter. There's a huge show coming up. We have a meet and greet with Boyz II Men. We had a meet and greet.
4: Please don't put it on your Insta.
3: The Boyz II Men thing? Okay,
4: no,
3: I'll take it down.
4: No, don't
2: put it on your Insta because we're going to give it away in the show tonight.
3: Oh, yes.
2: So you don't
3: that is coming up a bit later in the show.
4: Is that how desperate you are to find a woman that you're now going to offer to cook people food for free?
3: You're definitely not a woman. No, oh, sorry.
4: As if you'd be that. Nah.
3: No.
4: That
2: ladies?
4: Body, no way am I cooking for you.
3: I want someone with an appetite and it looks like you haven't eaten in weeks. Thank you very much. Madame, where's Wide Load Wayne back when we need him? Big show coming up, including because we have, I think, the best actor in Australia. We have, as I mentioned, those Boyz II Men tickets to give away, but also...
4: Cash.
3: Oh, we do have cash to give away, but also the star of... one of my favourite reality TV shows. Stay with us.
0: This is Carrie and Tommy.
3: Cool.

0: sticking his hand up to drive the car this week. Young Grazer. I haven't seen Grazer in years.
1: I thought he dropped off the face of the earth.
0: No, he went to prison.
1: Oh, did he?
0: Yeah. But just a short.
1: What for?
0: He left the bins out.
1: That'll get you.
0: Yeah. Anyway.
1: Yeah. You know, the council's onto it now.
0: No, it wasn't that. It was that initially. Mm-hmm. And then they, you know.
2: Went through his bins.
0: They went through his bins and they found the, as you would call them, herb clippings, Carrie, if you know what I mean. Hey, 420 by
1: Zay. Is Grazer, what's his name?
0: Grazer.
1: Grazer. Is,
0: oh,
1: Grazer,
0: hang on.
1: Jesse?
0: No, he's good. He's actually coming now. Oh, Tommy.
1: Don't let go. You got the music in you.
0: We got to get what you give. And that song is called Don't Give Up by the Eurythmics.
1: No.
0: Damn it. Was that close?
1: Not Maroon 5.
0: Oh, that's the guy I was thinking of before, off air.
1: Adam Levine.
0: Yes.
1: I don't know.
0: Okay.
2: You get what you give, New Radical.
1: The New Radical.
0: Who would you call the old Radical? Probably the Beatles.
2: Oh, yeah.
0: Oh, Grace is coming back. Next one. Tommy?
2: Yeah.
0: Oh, no. It's got that thing that I loved and then I hated where he goes, wait a minute, just stop the track. Now play it.
1: Why don't you like that?
0: I loved it at the start and then
1: now
0: I'm like,
1: annoys you. Who is it then?
0: It is Mambo Number 4. And that is by Heart, Mind and Soul, something like that. Erica Garrett's or something?
2: Nah, it's Medusa.
0: Oh, Medusa. And it's called Heart, Mind and Body or something?
1: No.
0: Oh,
2: heart is in there?
0: Heart and soul? Heart and... It's heart and head and heart. Head
2: piece
0: and
2: of
0: heart.
2: Your heart.
1: Down. You're thinking of Head and Heart by... God, what's happened to it? That other that we did it. Oh, my God. Oh, that feeling's just begun. Da-da-da-da-da. That's Head and Heart.
2: Yeah, sure.
1: It is, isn't it?
2: I have no idea.
0: It is, yes. Oh, Grazer, come back!
2: Oh, I reckon you'll know this one.
0: Grazer, can you come back a little?
1: Oh, No Air, Jordan Sparks. Well, best song ever.
2: We're on the board.
0: Have we just got one so far?
2: Yeah.
0: Oh, is Grazer going to have another hoon?
1: What?
0: Hang on. He's,
1: he was speeding. He's going to get done again if he keeps going that fast.
0: Oh, my God, he's coming reverse just as fast.
1: Oh, with you.
2: Happiness?
1: Yeah, happiness.
0: Tommy?
2: Yes?
0: Is it called Happiness is a Highway and it's I Want to Ride It by Janis Joplin?
1: No, it's...
0: and the Funky Bunch. I'm not done.
1: Can you go again, slower? With you.
0: I've never heard that.
2: The name of the last artist is in this name.
0: Oh, Medusa?
2: No.
3: Is it Alexis Sparks?
0: Jordan. Hey, Jordan.
2: No, Alexis Jordan.
0: Alexis Jordan sparks me up.
1: Can you play it?
0: I know this song.
2: Yeah.
4: Is Carrie and Tommy.
5: Carrie Bickmore and Tommy Little.
0: One of our faves has stepped into the studio.
1: I think she's the favourite on the team.
0: Probably.
1: I think she's my favourite.
0: I said one of the faves because I was just
1: trying to be nice.
0: Trying to be like gentler, but she's absolutely my favourite.
1: Yeah. Welcome, producer Darcy.
6: Yay.
1: Sorry, Sammy.
3: Is it because she's only here half the week, so you don't have to deal with
1: she's
3: it?
1: She's a better person to deal with.
3: All right, let's swap. I'm going to go part-time. Darcy,
2: this
3: go full-time.
1: What are you going to do if you go
2: then?
1: Part-time? Go camping more?
0: Kids. Yeah, look after her kids. Yeah.
6: Come anyway, babysit my German kids.
3: I'd rather Karen Tommy hate me.
1: Why are they German? Is that what you're
3: German?
1: Your
3: Obviously,
2: Darcy's the favourite, and Carrie definitely knows her.
6: You know me very well.
1: I was like, are they German? I was like, is that because Harvey's part German? I was thinking, he looks very Aussie.
0: What have you got for us, Darcy?
6: I have a woo-woo love story to bring you.
1: Oh.
6: So, a lady in San Diego paid $35 for an Etsy psychic to sketch her the love of her life.
0: So, okay.
1: So on Etsy, she came across someone who does drawings of your future partner.
6: Yep. So she...
1: What are you laughing at?
2: Did you say Etsy?
6: I thought so too, but I was going to...
1: She's also on a jet ski.
6: So she gets this drawing and then a week later she meets someone and then it's going well, things are going well, and she realises he looks like the drawing that the psychic did. And now they're engaged.
0: But hang on. Hang on. Have you got the drawing?
6: No.
3: What do you mean? I'll get it.
0: Yeah. Okay, because I'm imagining for $35, it could look
1: like a generic man.
0: I reckon if I drew a man, Jesse
1: would
0: boy,
1: be the
2: issue.
0: You're very attractive, but I think you are.
2: I
0: think anyone that drew a white man would
1: draw
0: look
1: a Jesse.
0: Remotely like Jesse.
1: I agree. Mm. Yeah. I agree. Let's see.
2: Oh, it does. It really does.
0: I don't know. No,
1: it doesn't. No, the top one looks like a generic hot man.
0: And the bottom one looks like a munted version.
1: And the bottom one looks like a generic man, just not as hot.
0: Actually, both kind of look like Jesse.
2: Yeah, that's what I was thinking.
1: Lucrezia, how you're our favourite.
6: Yeah, no, let me explain. Lucrezia gets her... Lucrezia.
1: Yeah.
6: She's from Florence. She gets her psychic powers to draw something by hand, then puts it through a computer and comes up with this image. But we thought we should do someone on the team.
1: Oh, my God. Yeah, do someone.
6: So you know how I always try to help you, Carrie?
1: Yes.
6: I have your future husband in front of me.
0: Oh, my God. We buried the lead. I was like, in my head, Darcy usually brings such better stuff than this.
6: No, that's why I don't have the picture of them.
1: Oh, my God.
6: Who cares about them?
1: I love this. Show me who I... Am I going to be happy or disappointed?
6: I don't want to say.
1: Hold on. So this is the psychic lady's done this.
6: We have paid Lucia, whatever her name is, to draw your future soulmate.
1: Yeah.
6: And you will find him within 6 to 18 months.
1: Okay.
2: Ooh. Gary's reaction.
1: What if I don't want to find him?
0: Oh, my God. Who does that look? It looks like someone famous.
2: Is it Shamarmalade?
1: Not, just to be clear, that's not Etsy. That is someone in our freaking team.
6: No, I swear.
0: Also, Carrie's going, he's 20.
6: Yeah, he's actually
2: bang on for Big
0: Mom. He's one of
1: Ollie's
0: mates.
1: He's got a good head of hair.
0: Yeah, you'd want to at 20.
6: Also, she actually has given me a few points on him as well from the reading.
1: Okay, I'm going to write this down, yeah.
6: Okay, so you'll find him after a noticeable change in your personal or social life, such as a work shift, a relocation energy, or a new routine.
2: Oh, when you go back to university, you'll see him there.
6: You will meet him through real world personalities rather than online.
1: Mm-hmm.
2: Ollie. Yeah.
6: He had...
1: talking about my child.
0: It's not your child's mate.
6: She drew a King of Petals card, which is provider energy. So even though he might be young, he provides.
1: He's got too much hair.
2: Does he provide?
1: Does he need a haircut?
0: Yeah, he's 20.
1: This is not a mullet like they all wear.
6: He'll be protective and loyal.
1: Mm-hmm.
6: And the Page of Cups card was drawn, which point to hobbies such as music, creative work, fishing, art, and sports.
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5: It's everyone's favourite day of the week of time of the month is top shelf stuff.
6: So we did used to do Menstrual Monday because it's important to talk about periods because they're a normal part of the world. I do note that our boss, Kieran, when we talked about this today, he said, oh, we'll put it later in the show when there's no kids in the car. And I'm like, why?
5: And
6: like,
5: I as soon
6: backed
5: as...
6: away from the mic you did.
5: And no, I told him to back away.
6: And I said to him, mate,
5: I knew what he's
6: I talk about periods with my kids all the time. It's a normal part of life. And now you've wandered back in. You don't
7: Sorry,
6: want me...
7: I was on the toilet.
8: We can talk about that.
9: Kieran's talked about his own partner's period on the show.
7: After four.
6: Don't be backwards. Anyway, the reason I bring up that I had my period twice in June.
5: Sorry, I'm fascinated.
6: Is because...
5: Has that ever happened before?
6: No, I'm very regular.
5: Yeah, but I guess
6: and so suddenly I was like, oh, God. And then I didn't get... this is more information. I haven't had my period this month. So I was like... This is weird.
5: Far. We're not that far gone.
8: Halfway through the month.
5: What? And you had two in June. We're only halfway. It's the 16th of July.
8: Did you think
6: yes, it is.
8: Oh.
6: But the last one I had was more than 4 weeks ago.
5: So you had two in the first half of June.
8: Wow.
6: No, I had one at the end of... Anyway, the reason I bring this up, by June...
8: Are you tracking your own?
5: Hang on. Do we need to do a we need a flowchart? I mean that in every
6: sense. To be fair, I've spent a lot of the last week trying to work out is it immaculate conception and I'm Mary and I'm suddenly pregnant or am I perimenopausal? Who knows what's going on? And then I've worked out another theory.
5: Sports bet. Should we place a? Should we have a punt?
8: Oh yeah.
6: I don't think you can bet on something that you have.
5: She'll be able to normalise it. We should normalise it.
6: Yes, we should. Yeah. Well, you can bet on the Logies. Why not bet on Carrie's periods?
5: No, you can't. One year I found out who was going to win and they would not. Anyway, it doesn't matter.
6: Did you really?
5: Yes.
6: Anyway, the reason I bring this up, and there may be women listening now that are going, oh, my God, that's me.
5: Yes.
6: Because there is a worldwide phenomenon happening, and it started with TikTok creator Thriving with Hannah.
10: I just found out from my trusty news source, TikTok, that thousands of women in June either missed a period or had two periods.
5: Whoa.
6: And I was like, oh, that's weird.
5: Either missed it or had two.
6: Yes. So just something weird was happening with their periods, right? They went just a bit belly up, right? And then I went on TikTok and it wasn't just Thriving with Hannah talking about it.
11: I got my period in June, a full week early.
12: A collective cycle.
13: Millions of women globally missed their period in the month of June.
14: Either missed their period or had it double.
15: Either missed periods in June or July.
16: Has everyone's period just disappeared?
17: Wombs across the planet are sinking up.
8: What? Did we put the X-Files
5: I was going to say, the X-Files music is an interesting choice. Because the X-Files music...
6: Did it come with that or did you put it on there, Tim?
4: No, that was me.
5: Because we're trying to normalise period chat and the X-Files music...
6: But it has disappeared, the period.
4: Spooky and...
6: No, but X-Files they've come twice.
5: Implies that it's not... Real.
4: I was in a rush.
8: I was in a rush, so you added me.
5: Yeah, because to be fair to Tim, Kieran told it we were going to do this after four.
6: Anyway, so at first one of the theories they had, because it was a lot of UK women talking about it was the heat wave in the UK.
8: Mm.
6: And they were like, maybe that messed with women's periods,
5: But does
6: right?
5: that happen in summer, Carrie? I'm
6: I've
5: unfamiliar.
6: Never had that happen.
5: Okay.
6: But then suddenly there was a hormone expert that did a study online, like a poll online with a whole lot of women, and all these women as far away as Australia and Finland took the poll and said they'd also had a double period in June as well or missed periods and that something's happened in the last month in the world with periods and women's periods have gone AWOL, right?
5: Sorry, I was about to ask this dumbest thing.
6: I was about to
5: go, but is it a lunar thing? And then I'm like, no, it's a human body thing. It's not a... I'm like, what can it be?
6: Well, it is weird because women's cycles do sync up when they're together. So whether they sync up and then also sync out, like whether they can do the same thing but in reverse, do you know what I mean?
5: But
6: like,
5: if this is people all over the world, it has to be a other
6: well,
5: thing.
6: Well, you know how we're into the woo on this show now.
5: Sorry, maybe the X-Files is... Yeah, yes.
6: You know how we're into the woo?
5: Yeah.
6: Well, there is a woo-woo explanation.
18: The collective frequency of the planet is shifting through women's bodies. We're feeling it because as women, we are connected to the earth. We are part of the earth. And the earth is changing with us. We are birthing the new earth. We are changing the frequency of the planet, and that's why women's menstrual cycle is changing.
6: We're birthing the planet. I've done that three times.
5: But why?
6: It hurts.
5: I hate when they don't say why.
6: The woo often doesn't say why.
5: Sorry, it often doesn't say why. I'm getting confused. But why is the frequency? Yeah,
6: I don't know. But I was interested on 13, 10, 60, whether the same things happened to a lot of women. If something's gone weird with their periods the last month or so.
5: I'd love to know if anyone's had a triple.
6: I'm also interested is a woman has called up, I'm not going to name her, and because people were calling up to say it's good that we're talking about periods, but someone else has called up and said not everyone discusses this with their kids as if it's not actually something we should be discussing. I find that really interesting. I can't see why you wouldn't. Joanne, is it you saying not everyone discusses this kind of stuff with their kids?
7: Yes, correct.
6: And why do you not? Have you got kids yourself?
7: Oh, of course I do. I have a boy and a girl.
6: Okay, and why would you not talk to them about periods?
7: At 8 years old?
6: Yeah.
7: For a girl?
6: What's the problem?
7: Do you think that they should be
6: learning about their bodies?
7: No, they learn about their bodies and they will learn about their bodies. And I do teach my kids everything and I'm very open. But periods?
5: How's it different from like a bodily function like pooing or weeing, Joanne?
7: Because you just said that you discuss everything with your kids. You could discuss threesomes with your kids. Does it mean that everybody
5: what
7: has to?
5: What are you talking
6: no,
5: about?
6: No, that's not something that my body goes through. It's a thing that
7: it is. It actually is a sexual thing.
5: How is it a sexual?
6: But menstrual cycles menstrual cycles are a part of being a woman.
8: You never have had sex.
7: Correct, a woman. You just said it yourself. Being a woman,
5: Joanne,
7: not being a child.
5: You linking it to a threesome is the most
6: stuff. What's going to happen when your daughter accidentally gets her period and you haven't told her about it?
7: You won't get it at 8.
6: But there is definitely girls that have gotten their periods at 8.
7: I know a lot of them that have, but I don't know if that's just a topic of conversation at, 3:30, 3:45 in the afternoon.
19: What about after 4, though, Joanne?
5: What do you think about after 4, Joanne?
7: No, I still don't agree.
6: Joanne, I find this fascinating. Yeah, and you're allowed your personal opinion, but I totally, totally, totally am open to other people's opinions, except when it comes for informing your child about what's going to happen to their body in the next few years.
7: Of course I will discuss that, and I have discussed certain things with my kids, but I think certain topics,
6: Can I ask you, Joanne, what makes you uncomfortable about it? Like, is in having that conversation, what makes you a bit like,
7: when my kids hear, Mum, what's a period, and I haven't discussed it with them.
6: Yeah, sorry, that's what I'm saying to you. What is the bit that you think is uncomfortable about it?
7: How do you want me to discuss that on a pickup from school on the way home?
6: Well, how would you describe what happens when you get your period?
7: I'll discuss everything with them, but not, through a radio station. I don't think that's your choice to announce it to other people's children. That's my opinion.
8: What age are you thinking, Joanne?
7: Between 10 and 12, not at 8.
5: So, Joanne, just out of curiosity again, and I promise I'm not having a go, but are we allowed to talk about puberty on the show?
7: Puberty I've discussed with my kids, especially my son, who's a little bit older and he's actually going through it.
6: But puberty is getting your period.
7: I'm talking about I've got a boy as well as a girl. My daughter's 8.
6: Don't boys need to know about periods too?
7: I don't think so. I mean, that's how, between 10 and 12, not at 8.
5: So, Joanne, just out of curiosity again, and I promise I'm not having a go, but are we allowed to talk about puberty on the show?
7: Puberty I've discussed with my kids, especially my son, who's a little bit older and he's actually going through it.
6: But puberty is getting your period.
7: I'm talking about I've got a boy as well as a girl. My daughter's 8.
6: Don't boys need to know about periods too?
7: I don't think so. I mean, that's how I wasn't raised like that.
5: Yeah.
6: Mm. Okay. Interesting.
5: Thanks, Joanne.
6: Still going to talk about it.
5: Yeah.
6: Yeah. Anyway, 13, 10, 60. We're going to talk about it some more up next. Talk to us about whether something went weird with your period in the last month.
2: This is Carrie and Tommy.
3: It's everyone's favourite day of the week of the time of the month. It's just another menstrual
2: Thursday.
6: We're talking about this weird worldwide phenomenon that has happened in the month of June, that women have either not got their periods or have gotten two periods in the 1 month. And this has all been discovered across the thorough research paper that is TikTok.
20: I got my period in

0: Holy Early Collective Cycle.
1: Millions of women globally miss their period in the month of June.
0: They miss their period or had it doubling. They missed periods in June or July.
2: Has everyone's period just disappeared?
3: Wombs across the planet are sinking up.
4: Okay, so the last music we put to that was The X-Files, and you complained, so Tim, our audio guy, put the clown music on it.
5: The Benny Hill.
4: Betty Hill music. But we are talking periods. We did have an interesting conversation with Joanne before, who doesn't think that kids should hear about periods in cars, which I firmly disagree with. But I'm also interested that Joanne hasn't had the chat with her kids and that other people haven't. When my kids have seen me, like, they don't give me any privacy. So they've seen, for want of a better phrase, my period since the time they were with me in a bathroom and have asked questions and I've sort of talked to them about it. But maybe other people think it's too young to talk to hear period chat. Lauren, what do you think?
6: Well, I have three children. I have an 11-year-old girl who I told at 8 years old because I got my period when I was 8 years old and I didn't know anything.
5: Wow.
6: And I was extremely scared. My dad was a single father.
5: Oh.
6: He didn't even know what to do. So I've informed my little girl and her brother. Same with him. He knows about
4: it. I find it interesting the idea that there should be any shame around it or that it's weird or that it's inappropriate, the same way you teach your kids all the different bodily sort of functions that aren't. Because I think there's a difference between talking about menstrual cycles in a sexual way and talking about it in a just reproductive part of your body.
6: Exactly.
4: And the things
6: it's a natural thing that happens to women, all women, and I don't believe that boys, men should not know about it because they need to know it. They're going to have a wife, they're going to have a partner.
4: It would be so much helpful, I think, also for teenage girls if teenage boys had an understanding of what girls were going through.
6: Exactly. You know? And my children are very much like you. They don't give me privacy from the day I give birth to them. Yeah. So they've seen me. They've seen things. They've asked questions. I've got a three-year-old that asked me if I wear a nappy.
4: Yes.
6: And I'm like, this is mummy's nappy time.
4: Yeah.
6: And
4: if only you had someone change it for you, Lauren.
6: Exactly.
4: All right. It's good to chat. Thanks, Lauren. What about...
5: Oh, I was just going to say it's interesting what Lauren said then about, you know, teenage boys and stuff. I remember I didn't have my first girlfriend until I was 18. And when we broke up, I like basically thanked her for showing me like what a woman is and someone teaching me all these things. And I was like, it felt like something that I should almost be like, military service is a horrible like euphemism.
4: Yes, but it's like boys something should be taught like, all those things.
5: I suddenly felt bad for all these dudes who got it even older than me. And there's a chance I could have got to 25 and not had a girlfriend.
4: But I reckon there'd be heaps of dads even that wouldn't really know the ins and outs of it with their wife or kids because it depends what kind of family you're in as to how open, you know, people have been to you. And then it gets to an age where you're almost too scared to ask the questions because you feel dumb about it.
5: Yeah.
4: Hey, Dave.
7: Hey, how you doing, guys? Love the show.
4: Oh, thanks, Dave. Talk to us. What's going on?
7: My daughter actually got a period when I had access with her on the weekend because I was estranged from her mum.
4: Yeah.
7: And I'm so glad that they had the conversation because it made my life so much easier. And like she's passed away now and she's even done all the, because my daughter's 16, she's even done all the birth control talk and everything like that. And she's made my life so much easier by being open and talking about it.
4: Oh, Dave.
7: But it's all good. I've actually got to get her because the bus is here and she's got
4: special needs. Okay, we'll let you go, Dave.
7: But I just want to say one other thing. They could stop changing the packaging so when guys go and buy it for girls, we know we're getting the right one.
4: Yes, okay.
5: Beautiful man.
4: Yeah.
5: Look after yourself.
7: No worries, guys.
5: Bye. Take care.
4: I was going to ask Dave. He got his period twice in the last month, but he had to go. But maybe we can ask Sam. Sam, what was the month of June like in your household?
8: Well, it was very strange, actually. So I actually hadn't had a period in 4 years, and last month I got my period.
4: See? The woo. What's going on in the world?
8: In four years. I never expected to get it again, and here we are.
4: Do you know why you haven't had it in 4 years, Sam?
8: Well, I was diagnosed with endometriosis.
4: Oh.
8: So I thought it was just part of that. But then when I went to my doctor, I've still got to go get some tests done, but they were very shocked as well.
4: There we go. Good on you, Sam. Well, let's finish with Courtney. I don't think we've had this many people call up about something in a very, very long time. People love Menstrual Thursday.
5: Oh, definitely. Their favourite time of the week of the month.
4: Courtney, what's going on?
9: Hi. Yeah, it happened to me. I had not June, it was more July. So I had my period, firstly, not expecting it because I'm like on the pill and like it shouldn't, wasn't due, 3 weeks ago. And then I got it again last week just for one day.
5: What do you think it is, Courtney? What do you think this worldwide phenomenon is?
9: Well, don't we say everything's the moon? Like, I'm a nurse and like
5: the moon.
9: The moon, like, it does like send people crazy. Yeah.
4: Not that we get crazy, Courtney, at that time of the month, you know.
9: No, it's sending my body crazy.
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18: Jack is an artist.
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5: Because how do you feel about men in skate parks with no kids? When I say men, I mean really winding back the clock.
6: Reclaiming their youth.
5: I'm saying mid-40s at the bottom end of the scale, kicking up a ollie and going, it depends. What's up, young bucks?
6: I hate to say this, but I think it depends how they're dressed and what they're doing. If they're hovering around the skate park, no. If they're just still a cool guy in their 40s that can do tricks and they've... You know, I think I might be into it.
5: Here's the thing. I'm all for...
6: I think you're just jealous because you can't do it.
5: Yeah, 100%. I'm all for... I thought I was all for it until I heard my friend's story. My friend has a four-year-old, mm-hmm. my godson. Mm-hmm. And she was at the skate park, and the skate park near us has... Do you know what a bowl is?
6: Yeah.
5: Yeah.
6: Yeah, man.
5: Yeah. Right. Sorry, bro. Oh, my God, bro. Oh, dude. No,
6: that's where I do my ollies.
5: Anyway.
6: Ollies?
5: No. Yeah, sure. If you want. Anyway. No, I didn't. So her son was on his little scooter. He's four, so he's scooting along and he's just cruising.
6: To be fair,
5: around.
6: He looks about 50.
5: Yeah.
6: He's tall. He's very tall.
5: He does not look 50.
6: You know
5: he's
6: what
5: four.
6: I mean. As in, sorry, he looks like he looks older than his age.
5: Yes. But he undeniably looks like a
6: kid.
5: Little kid.
6: Yes.
7: A grom.
5: Yep, this is all helpful. So he's in the bottom of the bowl, right? And he's been there for about 5 minutes. Anyway, my friend noticed this man who she said at minimum would have been 45 and was not there with a kid. And he starts pacing around the top of the bowl holding his skateboard. And he keeps looking at her son. And so she goes, I'm going to go over and talk to him. And he goes, oh, hey, just checking. Is there something, like you keep kind of looking at my son and you seem to be frustrated. And the grown man, the 45-year-old, says to my friend, he needs to learn to share.
6: What?
5: Yeah, that's what he said. And she goes, he's four. And he goes, yeah, well, he needs to learn to share. He's been in there ages.
6: He had a little tanty.
5: So
6: to be fair, now that I'm thinking about it, do you think of those bowls, are they a kids' play area or are they a adults and kids' play area? Like it's not a playground.
5: Well, then she goes to her son, hey, you've been in there for a while. Can you please give this man a go?
6: Oh, my God, this man child.
5: She said, can you please give the man a go? And her son goes, no, cracks it, starts crying, throws his scooter. So she's got to go down into the bowl, pick up his scooter and drag it. And as she's dragging her four-year-old out of the bowl, she says, I'm really sorry, darling, but the man wants a go.
6: And tell me the man stacks it.
5: The man got so embarrassed that the man left.
6: What?
5: Yeah, and so then, because then he, obviously, if someone says to me, to their kid, the man wants to go, I'd be like, hey, the man's really sorry. The man is embarrassed and this is obviously what he's done. But then she said now her son's learned nothing because then she got him to the top of the bowl and looked around and the man's gone. And so she goes, oh, you can go back in the bowl. And he was like, throwing a tantrum.
6: Throwing a tantrum works.
5: But I want to know on 13 1060, when have you seen an adult get involved in an argument with a kid? Because these two... they're not related. Nah. This was just a man who wanted to go at the bowl. And he said about a kid, he's got to learn to share to a four-year-old. Give us a call, 13 1060. When have you seen an adult had an argument with a kid? Give us a call. We are talking about when have you seen an adult who's not parent have an argument with a kid who's not theirs? Because my friend was at a skate park with her four-year-old and a 45-year-old got angry that he was hogging the bowl, the four-year-old.
6: Well, his words were, he's got to learn to share.
5: Yes, to his mum, to my friend. Hey, he's got to learn to share. To which his mum said, he's four.
6: But as I said, he does look older, so maybe the man thought he was going toe-to-toe with one of his own.
5: G'day, Danny.
8: Hello.
5: Yeah, hello.
8: Hi.
5: What happened?
8: So this person is actually me.
5: Yes. Yes, I love it, Danny. Good on you for admitting.
8: Whenever I go to play mini golf, kids should not be allowed to play mini golf because they just do not get out of the way and they just keep hitting the ball over and over and over.
5: Yeah.
8: And it's horrible.
5: Yeah. So what are you...
6: Mini golf. So, the kids shouldn't be able to play it.
5: So are you telling kids, like, you know, keep a stroke count or get off the hole, get out of the way or take it seriously?
8: Pretty much. I'm like, you've had your turn.
5: Yeah.
8: Please go.
5: Jog on.
8: Or, you know, I have gotten to the point where I'm like, all right, who is your adult? I need to go talk to them.
5: Danny, who are you playing with when you play?
8: My family.
6: Do you ever play grown-up golf?
8: I have been to Holy Moly, but generally not at night.
6: No, I mean proper golf, just mini golf with drinks.
5: Mini golf isn't golf for kids.
6: Oh, pretty much.
8: Come on, it's not.
5: It's not. Yeah, it's just a smaller version
6: of
5: golf.
6: Don't get argumentative, Danny.
5: No, Danny, I agree. I'm with Danny. Yeah, it's just a smaller version.
8: It is.
5: Yeah.
6: Sure. Now two children talking to each other, you and Danny. You love mini golf. Why don't you ask a child themselves? Ask James.
5: Oh, g'day, James.
1: Hi.
5: Hi. How old are you, James?
1: I'm 12 years old.
5: You're 12 years old. Okay. When have you had an argument with an adult?
1: It was on New Year's last year.
5: Yeah, what happened?
1: My mate's ball went over the fence.
5: Yep.
1: And then I went over there to ask for it.
5: Mm-hmm.
1: And this cranky guy, he said, do you really think you deserve it back?
6: Oh.
1: Yep.
5: Yeah.
1: And then I said, yeah, because we haven't really done anything.
5: Yeah.
1: And then he's like, and he kept saying that over and over again.
5: Yeah.
1: And then I had to get my mate's dad to come and ask for it.
5: Yeah.
1: And he came over there and started yelling at us.
5: Oh,
6: James.
1: But we got the ball back.
5: Oh, yeah. That's good.
6: Good.
5: Do you have a dog, James?
1: Yeah, I've got a dog.
5: Yeah, maybe you could get your dog poo and throw it over into your neighbour's yard.
1: Nah. yeah.
5: Maybe.
1: Yeah, maybe.
5: Hey, James.
6: Oh, he's a good kid.
5: Do you want a... we got Carrie and Tommy hats. They're okay. I'm not going to say they're amazing, but they're pretty funny. They say, I called Carrie and Tommy and all I got was this lousy hat. Do you want one?
1: Yes, please.
5: Okay, we'll send you one. You have a good day, James.
1: Yep, thank you.
5: See you.
4: This is Carrie and Tommy.
5: So yesterday, I was walking around with a real pep in my step. As you know, I went and got my hair cut yesterday.
6: Mm-hmm. You were feeling fast.
5: Yeah, but I wasn't feeling fast because of my haircut. I was feeling fast because of what happened. And then I was speaking to one of my best mates on the phone on the way home from work. And I told her what happened. And she laughed for about 5 minutes. And she goes, you are the dumbest man on earth if you think they sincerely thought that. So I was at the barber and there was a bloke and he kind of recognized me and he goes, mate, I think I know you from somewhere. And I said, oh, it could just be here, right? And he goes, yeah, all right. And then he stops and he goes, hang on, wait, no. Are you on TV or something? And I said, oh, occasionally. And he goes, why didn't you just say that? And I said, because it looks awful if I say, oh, you
6: of
5: know me
6: you
5: from
6: do.
5: Being
6: I'm
5: on
6: a
5: TV.
6: Star.
5: And then you say something like, actually, we went to high school together. And he goes, oh, yeah, but we'd be a couple years off in high school. And I said, a couple years? Oh. Yeah. And he goes, yeah, probably just a couple years. And I said, bro, I reckon I've got at least a decade on you. And he goes, nah. And I said, how old do you think I am? Here's where I thought this was all sincere. And I want your genuine, if I'm an idiot, and I've fallen for, because my barber got in on this.
6: Before you tell me how old.
2: Or how young.
5: Yes.
6: I'll be honest with you.
5: Yes.
6: It would be far more fun for me to be dishonest with you and really make you feel like shit. But honestly, you do look younger than your age. Mm. And even my daughters, like one of my daughters always says, nah, but Tommy looks like he's in his early 30s. And that's my daughter, and she's pretty accurate about stuff.
5: So
6: I think you do look youthful.
5: So I think this is going to make you laugh then, because what I believed, because I've always thought I look maybe a little bit younger than my age.
6: I reckon I could do it like maybe 36, 37.
5: Oh, my God. I think I'm the biggest idiot in the world. So the reason I had a real pep in my step all yesterday is because this guy goes, I reckon you're a few years older than me. And I said, how old do you think I am? And he goes, you're not older than 30. And I said.
6: I mean, your friend is absolutely right.
5: What?
6: He is absolutely having a joke,
5: said,
6: of you.
5: What? And he goes, I'm 24. I'd have you pegged at about 27, 28. And my...
2: I know. I feel so stupid.
6: It's because you also wear teenage boy clothes.
2: He said the nicest things to me. I think he's the one.
5: I feel like they did the equivalent of, like, when, you know, you say to clearly a 50-year-old woman, like, oh, how was your 21st? And knowing... And everybody knows it's a bit of charming
6: including
5: fun.
6: Including her.
5: Yes.
6: In this case, including you.
5: I know, but I walked out... Thinking I genuinely could wait,
6: but you know you dress like a 20-year-old. I think that is what is also skews it because you dress like a young person.
2: And act.
6: Like everything about you is a young person and you happen because you go get facials once a week. Happen to look more youthful.
5: Hang on.
2: Salmon sperm.
6: He used to pretend he went to the dermatologist for a skin condition.
5: Well, I do.
6: He was actually just going to get full facials every
5: week. No, it's salmon sperm injected into my... I don't know if it's injected. I fall asleep. Anyway, but I think this pep's coming back. Are you saying I could be 27?
6: No. You could be on a quick look 27 based on your clothing.
5: Oh, my God.
6: On a closer look, 37.
5: A quick look 27.
6: A quick look 27.
5: Do you want to do your quick look age?
6: Don't.
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19: Hey, last week on the show, you set the challenge to...
3: Yeah, I mean, this is a science-based challenge.
19: Three of us. It was a dance contest, essentially. Yep. Remind us of the scientific experiment.
3: So I came across something on Instagram, so you know it's definitely scientifically backed, but it was scientists in the UK, I believe it was, had come up with like a 3D rendering of a human shape that, assuming they'd done tests on a whole bunch of, you know, willing subjects who'd watched samples of men dancing.
19: Yes.
3: And this was what women scientifically find the most attractive dance moves. I guess they'd like amalgamated it all.
19: Yep.
3: And they'd come up with essentially, you know, one dance to rule them all.
19: Yeah.
3: Like, this will be this is just like the skeleton key that unlocks all desire in women. And it was this kind of like 15-second clip to the hit song, What Is Love, of this humanoid. Now, I'd seen this rendering. So we're like, let's test if this is actually true. Straight after the pod last week, we were like, go into the other room. and we all have to lay down what we think is the sexiest dance. Now, because I'd seen this one, I was like, I will have to do my best to do that exact dance.
2: Which he did a very good job of. It actually replicated it very well.
3: I think the whole experiment relied on that.
2: Mm-hmm.
3: But then you guys had to, this was a bigger ask, you had to freestyle what you thought was the sexiest dance, knowing that then to get it judged, we lined up our buddy Vaughn, who lives in New York. I just kind of mentally thought, other side of the world,
2: yep.
3: that feels like it's the most random. We're going to send the videos off to him, and he had lined up three women he knew who have no other conception of us to just blank, like cold, look at the dance, judge the dancer on their sexiness. To make it even more scientific, we thought we're going to take looks out of the equation here.
2: We all wore a
3: bag on the head.
2: Paper bag on our heads.
3: Yeah. Paper bag on the head. We also can't have any unconscious fashion cues giving someone an edge or a disadvantage, because Jack and I are a bit nervous. We were in shorts and like it wasn't the, it's just not the hottest.
2: Not dancing.
3: It's not sexy. Yeah. It's just not dancing gear. So we all, but you were in jeans and a white t-shirt, Ando, so we all decided to wear Andy's clothes.
2: This is how our dancers went.
8: Dancer A, Andy Lee.
9: Bag is on my head. I can't hear anything through the AirPods. What do you say? Well, I've got 5 seconds to get into it, do I? And then do my moves. Is it a singular dance move or is it the whole thing?
10: The whole thing. There can be multiple moves.
9: Okay, there can be multiple moves. There's not a lot you can do in 20 seconds. Okay. Am I going to hit anything? All right, hit me with it. What is
8: love? Starts with finger pointing to the sky. Into shoulder shimmy. Then backwards falling, one arm to the floor behind him. Walking on the spot into hip shoop shoop.
3: All right, you've done yours. Yeah. Go.
9: I think definitely the pressure of just
3: knowing that it's going to be
9: starting it and being dead cold sober.
2: I don't think I've ever tried to dance sober. That's a great point.
9: That is. As soon as it started, there was a few things: sober, bag on your head. Yeah. That was the other thing that stuck out to me from
3: doing it for a camera, like
9: It also felt a little bit like a peep show. It's because I've set up the camera now dance for me. You're like, okay,
3: it feels so, like you're fulfilling a weird Craigslist request.
9: All of that definitely goes through your head.
3: Sure.
9: Can't tell you what, 30 is longer than you think,
3: right?
9: I thought I'd done plenty.
3: Keep going, please, sir, we haven't got enough. It's like breathalyzer, isn't it?
9: So I guess I'll get into me undies.
3: Yeah, we need your clothes. Jack, how are you feeling?
11: I'm hating it. Because I'm trying to, I'm scrambling in my brain. It's like, okay, think of a good dance move. And
3: Jack just goes to me before he goes, every time I go to a wedding, he goes, like, just say to myself, I must learn one move.
11: Because you realise you get there and you're like, got to have just something.
9: I've seen you with some good moves.
11: Thanks, man.
9: I have.
11: Which one?
9: Hey, your wedding.
11: Which one?
3: I come describe to me. Describe to
9: your
3: me.
9: Your wedding.
3: Show me those
9: dancing.
11: Yeah.
9: So it's in there.
11: Yeah.
9: Just so you know, it's in there.
11: Yeah.
9: Yeah,
11: you're right. I'll just feel
3: Let it. Out.
11: I'll just feel it.
9: Yeah. Okay.
11: Yes.
9: Okay, great. I'm getting my clothes off.
3: Good luck, Jack.
8: Dancer B, Jack Post.
3: All right, this slightly goes against the spirit of the game, but Andy, we can see Jack through a one-way glass. He's limbering up.
9: Got it. What is love?
2: Oh, gosh, yeah.
3: I think he started a couple of claps to get into it.
2: Oh, that's a nice. That's dangerous, though. He's walking a bit.
3: He's gone for a spin. He's going for it. He's going for it, Ando. He's going for it.
2: Yeah.
3: Arms out.
2: He's done heaps more than me. I think whether it's better, you know what I mean? Like, I don't know whether it's more attractive than what I was doing.
3: But he's doing a lot of arms out, like with his hand going, give it to me, to the crowd.
2: Yeah, exactly. You.
3: That's just a star jump. I think he knows it too. He actually was on a great run and he finished with a star jump.
2: Yeah. It's longer than you think.
11: 30 seconds is way longer than you think. You get to 15 seconds and you're like, what else can you do with your body?
3: You went for a star jump.
11: Could you guys see me?
3: We're going to see it anyway.
11: I went for a star. Did it look like half a star jump? Because halfway through the star jump, I'm like, that's not a dance move. That's an exercise.
3: I hope for your sake it's not included in the stream. That will have to be rigorous if it is in the selection.
11: Edit out against.
3: No, we can't, Jack. You might have cost yourself a win by putting the star jump in. Like, it was like watching some of the Winter Olympics get to the end of the ice skating.
11: Yeah.
3: And the track still has 10 seconds left on it. And then just doing up a little teapot or whatever.
11: Yeah, I regretted the star jump mid-jump.
2: Did you think you found it? Because I felt like you
20: your energy was high. You went deep,
2: and then, yeah. then you went. Then you did like Lewis Capaldi. I'm not going to do this with my hands, but you did.
20: Let's get some star jobs from Andy.
2: But then you did that like kind of crowd. Are you with me?
21: Yeah, I did a great time. You saw that? Yeah, I did. Yeah. Like it lets like hear
20: Jack,
21: crowd
20: you were
21: go
20: spinning around with your arms out. like honestly, like you were playing a stadium. Going, this is what I've waited for.
2: So to me, it was
20: which is a huge move on a first date, but it could be a cool move on a dance floor.
2: It was you had a bit of I'm the DJ getting 10,000 people up and about versus I'm seducing a single person.
20: Yeah, you had to freestyle it. You had to go full energy. You did what you had to do.
2: And you're about to do the actual sexy dance.
20: I've got a slightly different challenge now because I actually have to, for this experiment to work, I technically should destroy you guys by doing the scientifically most sexy dance. Yes. But it's on me if I can recreate the sample that I have.
22: Dancer C, Hamish Blake, doing the scientifically calculated sexiest dance moves on earth. What is love? Side to side Carlton shuffle. No then into rotating clap circles. A mini sprinkler in transition. Some big Chris Martin windmills. Finishing with the thumbs up side jiggle.
20: Perfect. Woo! I think we got it.
19: And surprisingly, Haim did get it. Like, I think that was a very close replica of what the 3D rendering of that sexiest dance was. So I'm glad that the scientific test that we're trying to send off all these different dances is going to be accurate.
3: Well, I mean, I'm sure this will, we'll put this up on, you know, on social pipes and YouTube and whatnot.
19: But this is how the results came in.
23: I am Amy Bailey, and I'm actually from Florida. I live in Florida, but I'm in New York City for a photo shoot.
22: Dancer A, Andy Lee.
24: I'm going to wait to see all of them. He's giving me one. That definitely gives me one. The backwards. Oh, my God. Garrett.
19: Okay.
24: Oh, my gosh. Oh, oh.
22: Dancer B, Jack Post.
24: Wait, is it a different person?
20: Oh. Got it with the clothes.
24: Oh, boy. This is giving me dad vibes. Butt out. Look at the butt out. And doing jumping jacks. Like a jumping jack is to dance this. Oh, God, you guys are making it really hard.
22: Dancer C, Hamish Blake.
24: This is the worst. Who's better? This guy? Okay, he's trying to do, like, the lawnmower a little bit. And then, I don't. Oh. Okay. Off the top of my head, I will say the order from sexiest to least sexiest, B, A, C.
25: So B gets three, A gets two, C gets one.
24: Sure, let's say that, yeah.
25: Okay.
24: Let's just do that.
22: After Judge one, Jack leads, Andy in second, and Hamish last.
20: What?
26: Hi, I'm Nicole. I'm in New York, and I'm going to see who's the hottest out of these three dancers.
22: Dancer A, Andy Lee.
26: Love the vent. He's going in. Mm. Oh, we love the full effort. Oh, got a little hands. Hands, little shoulders.
22: Dancer B, Jack Post.
26: Oh, you like a point? Little walking man. Oh, to the crowd. Pointing. Oh, he's good. Oh, getting low.
20: Shit.
26: Oh, jumping jacks. It's gym class. Okay.
22: Dancer C, Hamish Blake.
26: Ooh, lined up. Very good. Ooh, we love a clap. Ooh. Wow. Wow.
19: What? Wow.
26: Yes. Wow.
25: Okay, so Nicole, out of A, B, and C, three is the highest, two second, and one is the least.
26: Okay.
25: How do you rank these three?
26: A is three.
25: What?
26: C is two. And B is one. It was all about the effort. It was about the different vibes, the different steps. It was about the overall feeling of this.
25: Okay.
26: All amazing. All amazing.
25: Andy, looks like you're sexiest.
26: Congrats, Andy.
22: After two judges, Andy takes the lead on five. Jack slips to second with four votes, and Hamish still lasts with three.
27: What is the okay, my name is Ray. I'm a model in New York City. I'm going to give three votes to Mr. A.
22: Andy Lee.
3: Oh my God.
27: I really like that he gave all of himself for this dance, and I like the little shimmy at some point, and I just find that he really let himself go on that one.
3: Wrong.
27: I'm going to give two votes to guy C.
22: Hamish Blake.
27: Because I was pleasantly surprised by how original his dance moves were. I do think he could have used a bit more of his body because it was very much arms and upper body, but I would have liked to see more leg action. And I'm going to give one vote to guy B.
22: Jack Post.
27: It did feel a bit elderly. You know, it reminded me of an uncle at a wedding type of dance, but I did enjoy it nonetheless.
22: And final scores. Jack and Hamish tie for second with 5 points. Andy storms home with the win on 8 points.
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3: Ahoy to me sickle, Hamish.
4: Okay, I've been called a sick, you know, not quite
3: not
4: a
3: quite
4: sickle
3: that,
4: before.
3: No, not quite that.
4: But maybe we're things that belong with something else, because there's like the sickle and something
3: hammer,
4: on the flag. Hammer and sickle for the Soviet Union.
3: No,
4: and
3: not,
4: it could
3: not
4: be
3: that.
4: If Jack's a mortar or a pestle, then we're well-known parts of a duo.
3: Ahoy to me round, Jack.
5: Ahoy.
3: Around a sickle, and I'm the waggle.
5: Is a sickle the one that cuts grass? Is that, what that tool is?
3: Yes, that
4: I
3: is.
4: I feel like it is. It's like a scythe, yeah.
3: Okay. It's not that.
5: Are we lawnmowers?
3: I thought Hayne would get it, to be honest.
4: The waggle. Okay, fair enough.
3: It's the three
4: That's
3: main
4: a good power
3: dances.
4: Move, by the way, when someone's not getting something,
5: well, Hayne should
4: to
5: get
4: rub it in to go, I really thought you'd get this.
3: Well, just
4: one
3: given
4: throw.
3: Your interests.
4: Yep.
3: The three main dances bees do to communicate food locations.
4: I don't care about that shit. That is how many times must I tell you? For the honey operation that I am in the shadows starting up, I have a very exciting beekeeper, an up-and-coming beekeeper. I'm not on the front line with the bees.
3: Okay.
5: Well, you have one or you're getting one?
4: I'm interviewing.
3: Ahoy also to Danny.
4: Can't say too much, but it's bloody exciting.
3: There's nothing to say.
4: There's
5: not a lot of information to relay.
4: I thought we weren't talking about this. I thought you guys made it very clear that you're out of the honey operation.
3: We are.
4: And
3: we are.
4: I will be coming back in a matter of a few weeks with a fully drawn up battle plan and exciting announcement about Hames Hives.
3: Look forward to that. The ahoy also to Danny. He went to hamishdanny.com to upload his audio to tell us what he's been doing.
6: Ahoy, boys. As Andy just mentioned, I'm Danny from Germany, which is the country with the highest TPC, which, of course, as we all know, stands for Tiguans per capita. Although I feel very privileged to be able to see quite a number of Tiguans multiple times a day, it brought up a rather philosophical question. I do not own a Tiguan myself, because I consider myself to be in touch with the common man. But as the common man here seems to drive a Tiguan, which of course must be very nice, I may have also lost touch for driving a car that is not as rare as the mythical Tiguan. Mm. So the question is, have I lost touch or not? And I hope you can help me figure out this identity crisis. And I wish you all the gusto in the world.
3: Wow. Thank you,
4: Might
3: Daddy.
4: Be one of the best we've ever got.
3: Yes.
4: Might be one of the best.
3: Yes, I mean, obviously they are common there.
4: The one part of the puzzle we needed to know was, is the car he drives considered rarer than a Tiguan?
3: Yes.
4: Which is crazy. I mean,
3: it's
4: crazy for us to think about in Australia. We were assuming our listeners are immediately as au fait as we are and remember the episode from probably 6 years ago where we investigated my dad's claim that you can't get Tiguans. and he was very proud of their Tiguan. They have another Tiguan. Did I tell you this?
3: No.
4: Dan said, Mum, they were like, got a new car. I'm like, oh, the end of the Tiguan. They're like, we got another one.
3: Oh, wow.
5: How'd they find it?
3: Nice. How'd they get it?
4: That's probably took them 6 years to find one, Jack. They probably started looking the minute they got their first one. So what we needed to know is he driving a car that's rarer or better, considered better than a Tiguan?
3: Let us know, Danny.
4: To us, you sound very in touch. We'll give you that.
3: Let's jump into a jingle joust.
4: Yes.
3: For people who don't know this game, there's a mystery, two buckets. One's a song, a pop song, or any type of song, actually. And the other is a company at random. And then our job between the three of us is to come up with a jingle each for that company using that song. Who wants to go first today?
4: Look, I'm happy to kick things off today.
3: What
4: I got one on the surface you would think, like, oh, my God, this should, you know, you just, it felt like a no-brainer. Like, it felt like a perfect
3: easy
4: match. But then as you dig in a bit, you're like, okay, this doesn't exactly line up. I got IKEA.
3: Oh, yes.
4: And I Will Survive.
3: Oh.
4: As my song.
3: Yeah, I know what you mean. I think you would have had an initial elation, but then...
4: Well, because you're like, that's such a well-known hook.
3: Yeah.
4: And like, I Will Survive.
3: And
4: right?
3: IKEA stuff, yeah.
4: So you go, but it's actually the vibe that's... Do you know what I mean?
3: Yeah.
4: Like, and so nothing Look, I'll be honest, I didn't finish writing it till moments ago because I was holding out for a late burst of inspiration. But it's like they're not open 9 till 5. No. Or anything that would rhyme with I Will Survive. They're open more than that. So anyway, you'll see what I've done when I get to that bit, but I've just taken an interesting creative decision. I stand by it and I think it's clever and catchy. And it's just, that's just not where the song went for me. So anyway, no more leading the witness.
3: Good luck.
4: This is IKEA's new jingle.
1: At first we saw things made, it was kind of fine. We kept thinking there's gotta be a way to take up more of your time. Then we were like, we're spending so much time doing all the screws for this shelf, but what if? What if we made you build it yourself? Go, tip it all on the floor. You're Mr. Build-A-Man, what you gonna do with that spare door? Wait, hang on, go back a page, what do the instructions say? Just joking.

0: to say, we could easily build this stuff for us. It's a piece of piss. That's not our vibe. That's not our vibe. Spelled H-E-J, Swedish A.
1: Did you mention the brand IKEA in the song?
0: IKEA.
1: Sorry, you said I'm okay.
0: No, no. IKEA. The shop with lots of things that you did not know how to say.
1: Oh, God.
0: Pretty catchy.
2: The original song is doing the catchiness.
0: No, no. I bet when people see IKEA now, they're like, oh. IKEA. No.
1: All right, Jack, you're up.
2: Okay, I got the song Since You've Been Gone by Kelly Clarkson.
1: Oh.
2: Since
1: you've been gone. Oh, yeah.
0: Banger. I can't
2: breathe. Yep.
1: What was your company?
2: The company I got was Boost Juice.
0: Ooh. Oh, so easy.
2: And I'm a bit disappointed there was a Stax on Hamish about not including the brand name in the jingle, because Boost Juice for this hasn't included their brand name. So I guess imagine at the end something that would come on and go like, Boost Juice.
0: It was in there. It was just spelled out. Have you not mentioned Boost at all?
2: Put the brand name in.
1: I haven't put the brand name in the jingle, but it will be done by voiceover at the end of the ad.
2: Okay.
1: I'm just remembering. So this is a jingle advertising when Boost Juice is having a discount promotion.

0: And then at the end, boost juice.
1: I think it's 100% a jingle for coupons.
2: I'm so sorry that I had a go at you, Ham.
1: I'm nice to be in second place. Can I get the win? A guaranteed second for Ham.
2: Did you list
0: two fruits or something? A mango.
3: Mangoes, passion fruit, bananas, cucumber.
1: Watermelon.
0: Yeah, sorry. I just thought. Yeah, mangoes, passion fruit.
3: Mm.
0: I know they said mangoes and fruit, and then that's what I heard, mangoes and fruit, and then you listed more fruits. But no, that makes more sense. Well, you're dead last at the moment, which whether you can come off the bottom.
3: I think when you see it in the full scope of the television commercial, will make more sense.
1: there's heaps of Boost branding, is there?
3: Yeah, lots of Boost branding.
1: My, I guess for the TV ad of my song. Mm. It's one of those ones that's kind of like where you see everyone around the office, like they'll be singing about walking around the warehouse going, you know, we want to make you build it.
0: Yeah. Yeah. So from the company, though.
1: Yeah, from the company.
0: Okay. I
1: see a lot of IKEA.
0: I got the song Pink Pony Club. I mean, we only pick bangers. I don't need to say every time that's a banger, but because all three of them are amazing songs.
1: Mm.
0: And then I got Guzman E. Gomez.
1: Oh, that is easy. But that works with Pink Pony Club.
0: How?
1: Guzman E. Gomez. It's pretty similar.
3: That's why your song is so bad, because you just don't try and, like, fit it to the original.
1: Jack, anyway. How would you have done I Will Survive?
3: That was my project. I was busy.
1: You were busy doing the wrong jingle.
0: I got
1: you were busy doing a jingle about a method of discount rather than a business.
0: I got in trouble last time and significant points deducted for being too long, mm-hmm. I remember.
1: Yeah, yours went for the full song.
0: Yeah. How long was Hames?
3: 1:02.
0: Okay, he's gone for the minute ad. You?
3: 41 seconds.
0: What am I sitting at?
3: 49.
0: Okay, we're in the realm. Anyway, this is Guzman E. Gomez, if they did have the money to be able to use Pink Pony Club for their latest jingle.
4: I'm feeling hungry today. I'm sick of all the drive-through meals that kind of taste the same. But I heard that there's a special place. They have the best burritos. You just have to pick your base.

0: ego is.
1: Oh, that's what I should have done at the end.
2: I was going to say, before you put that absolute, just, you know, just double check we got the name in there. Yes. It was only mentioned once.
1: Yes.
2: I think Andy's got it.
1: I think Andy's got it.
2: I think Mexican Grub was good.
1: Thank you, guys. It's been a long time since I've won one of these, so that means a lot. But, yeah, we will play again, I'm sure.
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2: Ahoy to me hypertrophic, Hamish.
3: Yes, I think you'll find that Jack is subtrophic.
2: No, Jack is keloid.
3: Keloid. Is it something to do with muscles? Because hypertrophy is growing muscles.
2: I'm atrophic.
4: Atrophic. You're just a regular trophic.
3: No, I think it's like the opposite of
4: atrophic.
3: Atrophic.
4: Like,
3: atrophic.
4: Okay.
3: Yeah. Yeah. Not trophic.
4: Yeah.
2: You're in the realm, Ham. I actually knew this one. Because I had it when I was young and we had to try and treat it. You had keloid?
3: I asked Greg.
2: Keloid. I asked Greg. It was on my bum.
3: Okay.
2: Cheek shapes. I thought you might remember it, Ham.
3: From being on your bum? Is it a scar?
2: Is it a scar?
3: Is it
2: we
3: a
2: have the three most common types of scars.
3: Scar.
2: Oh. Yes. Keloid is firm and thick and raised. That
3: sure is. That is Jack.
2: A hypertrophic is thick and raised scars but stay contained within the original boundaries of the scar.
3: Of course.
2: Keloid grows out a bit. And atrophic is a depressed or sunken scar.
3: Sunken scar. Mm. Okay.
2: There
3: all
2: you
3: right.
2: Go. You had yours. It sound from, like from Hamish was looking at my bum a lot.
3: Yeah. If I remember correctly, though, no, this story came up a lot on radio. Weren't you trying to slide down a hill or something,
2: yeah,
3: and you just slid over a, like an exposed jag of metal?
2: Yeah. When I was in grade four.
4: You still got the scar. Open.
2: Still got the scars to prove it, Jack. Mm. I won't impress it upon you, but if you ask politely after the show. Quick update on whether we've organised Liam Hemsworth to try and hit a tennis ball out of Rod Laver Arena.
3: Well, that sounds like something that could be answered yes or no.
2: Yeah.
3: Have we organised Liam Hemsworth to hit a tennis ball out of Rod Laver Arena?
2: Pending.
3: Okay.
2: I don't have Liam Hemsworth's details, but a friend of mine does.
3: Yeah.
2: She texted him. He wrote back immediately, oh, I could 150%.
3: He's sticking with the number.
2: Hit a tennis ball out of Rod Laver Arena.
4: Okay. So did she invite him to prove it or she just said, did you say this?
2: She said, hey, did you say this? Hmm. He said, yes, and I 150% can.
4: Great confirmation.
2: She then said, okay, well, would you like the guys to organise it so you can come in and give it a go? He hasn't returned the text.
3: Okay. So he was online.
2: So he was online. It wasn't on scene. He doesn't have the red messages, but...
3: Mm-mm.
2: Yeah, so
3: just to be clear too, we're not saying that he has to hit it 150% out. He doesn't have to clear the distance and then another half.
2: No.
3: Which, like, that's his level of confidence. Even if it dribbles out, he's done it.
2: Mm.
3: We just need to see one ball delivered to the outskirts of the arena, care of his racket, no other involvement.
2: I'm starting to think he might be able to do it.
3: Yeah, but only because you're hearing that 150% over and over and over. Mm. That's what's building the myth.
2: No, but I looked up a lot of photos.
4: Of Hemsworth?
2: No. Mm. Of Rod Laver Arena. And from all angles, it feels like...
3: Feels gettable.
2: Well, it feels like if you took the court, right?
4: Yeah.
2: And tipped it upright.
3: Yep.
2: It would get close to the roof. Do you know if that makes sense?
4: Yeah. And in that...
2: And we hit a ball way further than a whole court.
3: Mm, gravity is the one thing you're not tipping, though, in that equation.
2: Yes.
3: Gravity will always...
2: Fight
3: have its preferred direction, which is from up to down.
2: Yes.
3: But that's the tough bit.
2: But just general length, I feel like you need a ball.
4: Should we go down to Rod Laver Arena without him, get 10 regular guys to hit a ball, and if all 10 of them can do it, just don't bother inviting him?
3: I feel like we're putting more in this than there is. I mean, he either does it or he doesn't do it. I mean, we can't... I don't know if the listeners want us to invest several shows of us pacing it out, mapping it out, talking to tennis ball experts, get the guy that hit a bat out of the sky.
4: Yeah, you're right. He just has to come down and do it.
3: Do it or don't. Yeah. I mean, from Jason Skeneton, alert emailer Jason, just found the email in front of me here, raises a really interesting point.
2: Mm.
3: He's following the saga as everyone is. I think I speak for all of us and say we want to see Hemsworth just step up and go, yeah, here's the date, here's the time, get me this specific racket and you won't be disappointed. And I don't want to put more pressure on Hemsworth because I like all of us, would love to see him do it. Jason says, hey, guys, I'm just thinking. For years now, the people have been crying out for the Chosen One to appear. and for Special Skills to be returned to its rightful place in the show. Special Skills was retired because we somehow, although I think our method was airtight, we somehow selected the wrong chosen one to save the segment. The segment died. What if the chosen one was right in front of us the whole time? Brackets, if you count being on the front cover of magazines as being right in front of us. Liam Hemsworth. Yeah. There's a tennis ball piercing the roof of Rod Laver Arena and rising like a glorious yellow sun, not represent the new dawn of Special Skills?
2: Wow.
3: It's time.
2: That would
3: Do
2: be
3: we
2: great.
3: Have the Northman in the stands?
4: Tell him which way
3: to the Northman round. As soon as Hemsworth hits the ball out, we go, stop spinning the Northman. The Northman raises his arm and points true north, and we will know that Special Skills is reborn.
2: Well, just a quick recap for people who may have just been listening to the podcast for the very first time. Welcome, by all means. We had a segment called Special Skills. People would,
3: oh my god, yeah, this
2: would basically
3: this
2: say
3: won't be quick.
2: They've got a special skill that isn't recognised by bodies.
3: Yeah, we had a conclave. We accidentally picked the wrong chosen one.
2: I wasn't going to go to that part. I was going to say I don't think we need this guy that can, no matter which where he is, spin him around inside a room. He can tell us north. I think we're conflating two things.
3: But there's a huge underground movement. I think you misunderestimate. Or miss it, underestimate. You're wrong. You're wrong on knowing the level of passion that the underground movement, who believe the Northman to be the true chosen one, has.
2: Yes, yes.
4: Yeah, that's because you spend 2 weeks drumming him up and making all these rituals about him. Jack, we're going to meet at midnight in the trees.
3: I found a goddamn scroll in the studio.
4: Yeah, and
3: find another one. I might find another one. You never know when I will. The Northman's there. His skill's not going away.
2: Well, if you find a
3: people
2: scroll.
3: Like Jason, people like Jason are waiting for the second coming.
2: Yeah.
3: And Hemsworth's got a shot to be at least one of the chosen two. I'm just saying if we could pull the Northman together with Hemsworth, that could be enough power to see Special Skills return to the show as
2: I like the
3: people
2: idea.
3: Want and as it is prophesized to happen.
4: Chosen two doesn't have the same ring to it as chosen
3: You're
4: one.
3: You're the one that couldn't figure out the conclave, mate. Andy, we were doing our job outside.
4: I had difficult participants in there.
3: It was an absolute mess in there.
2: Okay, so let's just say it's an open invitation for Liam to set the date and we'll make it work.
3: Do we tell him about the chosen one stuff or does that put extra pressure on him?
2: We can say that we think you might be the chosen one.
3: Yeah, that does put extra pressure on him. Yeah. If I got invited to come to an event, it was like, hi, we're at me and you bike store. Mm. Love you to come along. You said you could do a wheelie. I'd love to see you do a wheelie.
2: Mm.
3: P.S. I think you might be the chosen one, actually. Don't worry. Don't worry about that. Just come on down to the opening.
2: Yeah.
3: Because you'll be like, what was the stuff about the chosen one?
2: Yeah,
3: I don't want to come if much. You, this feels like I'm the chosen one.
2: Yeah.
3: Too I just want to be a guy turning up. Yeah.
2: So are we just going to open invitation? We're going to put a date on it? Are we going to, we never put a date on Peter Outs. We're just going
3: to. Also, to be like, if he hasn't replied
2: by June 30,
3: by then. June 30, the end of the financial year. If you're getting to the end of the financial year and it would work for you tax-wise to hit a ball out of Rod Laver Arena, not sure how it would, but let us know if you could write off the tennis ball itself the wear and tear on your racket. Yeah. If you're getting to the end of the financial year and you need
4: maybe
3: to depreciate your racket.
4: Maybe there should be a cutoff where we write off all ideas that we're not following up. Like, it doesn't have to be the end of the financial year, but...
3: So you're saying, interesting, because I've got a side idea I'm just going to put it out here to let you guys know. I'm not asking for permission. I'm just letting you know that this is happening. Mm. I think I will push forward with my B operation.
4: No, you won't. I had someone, a mutual friend of ours.
3: I'm not, you're not going to hear about it here, but I have decided to push forward with this exciting honey operation.
2: Is it called Must Be Nice?
3: No, it's called Hames Hives. And if you go to hameshives.com, I've actually built a website, a landing page, you can register your interest. There's a small questionnaire there if you're a honey fan.
2: What are you rooting your interest?
3: I'm just registering interest in the business. No, if you'd like to be on the Hames Hives mailing list so we can let you know when we get the hives up and running and as honey production flows.
4: God. I had someone text us this week and said he watched an ABC documentary about bees and went out and bought 12 hives. He said it was the worst decision he's ever made in his life.
3: Sure, there's some pushback. There is some pushback. I've had some people actively go, you're not cut out for an agricultural operation. Yeah, try to explain to them, I'm not actually going to be the beekeeper. I'm going to hire one of the most exciting up-and-coming beekeepers on the scene. I don't know who that's going to be yet, but they will be ready to disrupt the whole industry. Hameshives.com if you're interested. That's all I'll say about it on the show.
2: All I'm saying is you...
3: Do you think this will peter out by June 30?
2: No, because you're stubborn, but if someone just ends up rebadging their own farm...
4: There's going to be some asterisk to it.
2: Don't worry, I'm going to be sifting through this. It's like when you say you're baking cakes and you're just assembling them because all the cake gets delivered.
4: He does a good job of the cake.
3: Yeah, thank you, Jack. And as I will with the New Zealand Alpine single origin raw organic honey, it'll be an amazing honey experience for those interested.
2: Okay, good luck.
3: There'll be different streams. If you'd like to stay abreast of the operation. Yep, by June 30. I'll have my next update by June 30 for you guys. From now on, it becomes an underground honey operation till obviously we launch and it's very much above ground.
2: But we should make it really clear we're not using any of the show's money or the people's money on your operation.
3: You made it clear where you stood when we took the vote.
2: Yeah.
3: And I've unfortunately, due to my deep belief that this is a good idea, I'll have to forge forward like a solo bee. Which is very, very hard. They are a hive animal. You will forge forward like a drone, solo drone.
2: Well, we're barracking for you.
4: I am, actually.
3: Oh, well, now you love the honey.
4: I didn't want it to do work. But I wish you luck. I don't want to see you fail.
3: Well, it would be a bit funny to see that.
0: We're cutting in here to take a quick break. 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The Hamish and Andy podcast. And for more of the boys, search Hamish and Andy on Listener.
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6: The people's Bitcoin will be used for an impulse buying session from yourself.
7: Yes.
6: Followed by a game show as created by yourself, myself and Jack, where the people can come to said game show, similar to The Price is Right,
7: yep,
6: and try and win a showcase of yep, everything that you've bought.
7: Everything I bought. It serves two purposes.
6: Yep.
7: Could we cure me of my impulse buying compulsion and addiction by putting me in a room? And this is some demands I'll have for you, Ando. You currently have the Bitcoins.
6: Yep.
7: And you obviously have to convert one to cash before this happens. And I would like my own card, one of the metallic ones, yep, if possible. I don't know if they exist or not, but like,
6: yeah, we can get
7: you know, we're going to be putting like, how much is Bitcoin?
6: I think at the moment, like $98,000.
7: Yeah, we're putting. Let's say we're going to be putting close to $100,000 on this credit card. Mm. You want a metal one, right?
6: Yeah, yeah.
7: So it's me with the metal card in a room, and I would like just coffee and cheesecake.
6: Yep. Okay. Sounds like you're making up your mind right now.
7: I don't know why this is like I'm on death row.
6: Listen, you didn't ask for that much. It's not that luxurious.
8: You're not getting $98,000.
7: Why not?
6: Well, because half the money is going into trying to produce this show.
7: No, it's not. No way. The whole thing is we're burning a Bitcoin.
6: No, it's half and half. We said that. Half and half. You get $50,000. And then the rest is...
7: No, I don't. I can't do much with 50. I thought the whole thing was I'm burning a Bitcoin. Get a sponsor. Call in some favours.
6: The TV's news are expensive.
7: You're in there all the time. You do the 100 all the time.
6: Yeah.
7: Just ask those guys. Surely the crew love you. I would have thought, Andy, you've been running that show for years. I would have thought the crew loved you so much that they would be happy to come and do a day for free.
6: I don't think so. But so
8: it's not even a day for free. It's like stick around for half an hour at the end of
7: 1 hour. Yeah. You're exactly right, Jack. We could knock this thing over in an hour. Easy.
6: I'll
7: just need to get there like during the day to the loading dock and load all the prizes in. Sorry, okay. Let's put aside the...
6: No, okay, fine. You can have $90,000.
7: Great, thank you.
6: Mm. Now, but...
7: That's how you negotiate.
8: Yeah, well done, especially against Andy.
6: Well, the tagline, burn a Bitcoin, was what actually was ringing in my ears.
7: Well, because what do you think about the name for the show? We call it Bitcoin Blitz. Because it is a blitz. And it's a full Bitcoin.
6: Love that.
7: Half Bitcoin Blitz.
6: Bitcoin Blitz. Yep, love it.
7: I think our game show should be called Bitcoin Blitz. Yep. And the understanding is... You know, however many people are in the audience, 100 or whatever, they enter that room and they will be leaving with $100,000 in prizes.
6: Yeah. Yeah. So if you get selected, let's try and get a huge audience. Like, we can try and get as big an audience as possible because that whole Price is Right feel where everyone's yelling and being excited, I think that'd be great.
7: That's the vibe. That is the vibe.
6: Okay. So you're in charge of the showcase. Okay. I asked you, though, to do a dry run.
7: Sorry, so we're really clear for everyone. The bit where I have the coffee and the cheesecake in the room and the, you know, $100,000 on a credit card. I think we should call that Golden Day or something.
6: Yep.
7: You know, make a real celebration of it.
6: Yep.
7: I enter the room with the card and I think the best way to go...
6: Do you reckon?
7: I don't think I'm going to need 24 hours, to be honest.
6: You don't think?
7: I know that sounds crazy, but think about some big ticket items in there. There might be, you know, you get on a roll with a couple of 10,000ers.
6: Yeah, that's only 10 of those.
7: Yeah, you don't need 24 hours for that. No. Like, I'm not going to be on, you know, I'm not buying like tins of beans on online shopping. Yep. I'm putting in a big order.
6: Going
7: a couple
6: swing,
7: of big orders.
6: Hard. I think that's good because you want...
7: A couple of hours. Because I'm not going to rush through it. And I think it's important to go in with not too many preconceived ideas.
6: Mm-hmm.
7: I think I just want to like let... For truly to get this out of my system, I just want to let impulses take over. That's why the coffee's important.
6: Yep.
7: I get very fired up and make some bad decisions on coffee.
6: Golden day. When are we going to have golden day? Can we do that in the next 2 months?
7: Yes.
6: Then definitely. I think we put the show on when all the stuff arrives. Like we probably, like things take ages sometimes to get here. So we can't put the show on until all those things arrive.
7: Mm-hmm.
6: So we're probably months away from that.
7: But I think as a skeleton, this feels right for Bitcoin Blitz. Jack, do you want to do the music for the show?
8: Oh, I would love to. Like make a jingle for them.
7: Well, don't we need a house band kind of thing? Like, could you...
8: House band?
6: I don't think... What is this? Not a Tonight Show.
7: No, I know, but there is music involved in a lot of these shows and it could be fun to have you do the music.
6: You can tender for the jingle of...
8: Tender?
6: Yeah, because I feel like there's better musicians listening.
8: Oh, come on. Well, there's better hosts for shows, but we don't have to tender you as the host.
7: He's got you there.
8: All right, tender the host.
7: You've got a 2-time Gold Logie winner that you've shoved in the prize cupboard. You have to, oh, Guy Smiley has to be out the front. So, good call, Jack.
8: I'll make some music with the assumption that I'm going to pass through.
6: All right, if anyone else is out there and would like to also like to tender for the jingle for Bitcoin Blitz, we'll see. It's always good, that's Jack, and best practice to have a few quotes and a few options.
7: That's fair. That is fair. Ando, you gave me a mission yesterday. You said, hey, and he was like, just so I can get my head around, like, what kind of prizes are you thinking? And I said, I don't know because I'm not in the zone.
6: Mm.
7: So Andy gave me a fake money $10,000 dry run yesterday.
8: Okay, great.
7: So I was like, all right, well, probably won't be until tomorrow morning because when we chatted, this was in the afternoon. I was like, I'll wake up, I'll have a coffee and I'll just see where my mind takes me.
6: Give us your top online. Three.
7: Well, there was only a few before I burnt through the 10 grand.
6: Jeepers.
7: There's some small ones, there's some big ones. I know that my algorithm is obviously just going to be heavily slanted towards me.
6: Mm.
7: I do want people to know, especially, you know, when I compare what ads I get served to what my wife gets served.
6: Right.
7: You know, I don't want people being like, okay, well, this is just going to be quite a lot of like golf and adventure gear.
6: Yep.
7: And that might not be as exciting for the women in the audience.
6: Yes.
7: You know, I don't really want that as much. Look, I hear you, but by the same token, I am me. So it's my impulses, but I will be trying to
6: round it out.
7: Keep that in mind. Keep that in mind. So everyone can feel like there's something exciting in the showcase.
6: Yeah, good.
7: Before I even began, there was an ad in my inbox warning me that the fastest selling golf shoes of all time had recently been resupplied.
6: Wow.
7: Because they sold out so fast the first time.
6: Mm.
7: That's $400. If I was in a zone of unlimited money, yes, I'm buying that. Yeah.
8: How much of this stuff were you tempted to buy for yourself?
7: Yeah, a bit.
6: Mm.
7: A bit. Mm, that reminded me then, as I pretended I bought that I did see a pen that I meant to buy the other day online. Space pen. You know the space pens that write upside down?
6: Write when you're upside down. I think most pens you can write upside down though, can't you?
7: You can for a little bit, yeah. But he has sustained upside down.
6: Yeah.
7: Right in the building.
6: Okay, yeah. How much is that?
7: Anyway, it looks beautiful. Got the NASA logo on it.
6: Nice.
7: $200.
6: Yep. 9 forward it left to go.
7: Then I kind of had the thought about, okay, what? Okay, this can't just be complete, just things Haim wants.
6: Mm-hmm.
7: Started scrolling through Instagram. The first ad that got me was the vacuum sealable bags for packing.
6: Yep.
7: The very Andy gift.
6: Yeah.
7: Right up your alley. This would be, you could have won it, but you've bought them instead. $230 for a set of four.
6: Okay.
7: Then I saw, I don't even really understand what it is.
6: Mm-hmm.
7: It was a thing called the Hulk 1000 pulsed laser cleaner.
6: Mm.
7: And it's a machine that fires out laser. Kind of like it looks like a strobe light, but it's like click, click, click, click, click, like it's firing out a laser. And they were using it on like this old wooden kind of staircase that had peeling paint on it and it just seamlessly burns off the paint, leaves
6: the window. I'm not sure that's the thing though. I'm not sure that's the...
7: No.
6: How much?
7: They're really expensive.
6: How much?
7: The 200-watt model is about $6,000. How sick would that be? there are people listening to this now that understand what I'm talking about, yep. and they're like, "Yep, we would love a but laser."
6: This brings up an interesting thing that I wanted to
7: We'd
6: raise.
7: Love a laser.
6: You often have bought things that, when they arrived, they weren't what you'd hoped, mm-hmm. and sometimes they don't arrive at all.
7: This was from a very reputable, like, okay. industrial machinery.
6: Is there going to be a booby prize in Bitcoin Blitz? Yep. Like the bankrupt segment when you're in Wheel of Fortune, where you tell everybody about the prize and then go, but it was a scam. So if they choose it,
7: yep.
6: and you go, I'm sorry, that was one of the scams.
7: What about this? We make a game called Ham or Scam, okay. and I go... I tell them about a thing I got, yep. and people have to vote ham or scam. Mm-hmm. And if it was a scam and I did get ripped off, the people that voted scam can, you know, play in the next round.
6: Yes,
7: and the people that backed me and they did arrive, they get to play in the next round.
6: Okay, great.
7: Put that on the list.
6: Great.
7: Anyway, that's about $6,000. Then the last thing I looked at, because I was looking at my watch, which does sleep tracking. Like, I've got a Garmin watch. Mm-hmm. And I've just been getting very bad sleep scores lately, and I don't think it's my fault. I think the watch is starting to die. I've had it for like 4 years.
6: And I was like, a heavy watch on your wrist while you're trying to sleep.
7: Nah, but I was like, I used to be doing so well, and nothing's really changed. But it's, you know, like, I don't know if you do sleep scoring, no. but you wake up and you're like, God, I just didn't think it was that bad. Anyway, then I remembered, oh, if we're playing this game and I had money to spend, I have been looking for a new watch. Garmin watch, not my model, but the very top of the line, mm-hmm. $3,900.
6: You've gone over your 10.
7: Yep, but here's the thing, exactly the same model, but with a slightly, not worse screen, like it's still a very good screen, yeah. 2.4.
6: Okay.
7: But just letting you know, I would be buying the $4,000 one in the event of the game.
6: I think this is good. I think we're getting a good sense of this.
8: Idea.
6: I don't need to know anything that you do on Golden Day.
7: Are you happy with this kind of
6: love
7: mix
6: it.
7: Of
6: I think
7: prizes?
6: The realm's great. I think people would love those gifts. We need to work out what they're playing for, whether they get to choose from the showcase or they just get told what they're playing for. We can work that out.
7: Oh, yeah, because Wheel of Fortune, you choose from the showcase.
6: Yes,
7: Price is Right. You go shopping, you go, I think I'll have that. But Price is Right, you just get the dryer.
6: Yeah,
7: you just get the cruise.
6: That's something for us to circle back to. But any suggestions for the game, hit us up, hamishnandy.com. But where are
7: we? I think we probably have to let people choose from the showcase, don't we?
6: Yep.
7: I mean, it would be... What a heartbreaking scenario for someone in the crowd to be like, God, I want the laser so badly because I have a lot of rust and material restoration.
6: Yeah.
7: Yeah, but then if someone gets up and they really wanted rollerblades and they get the laser, then we've got a lose-lose situation.
6: I quite like the moment in Price is Right where, you know, you reveal it's a jet ski. And it was like, wow, great. And the other times where it's like, it's a toaster. And you see the person go, Okay, so I think that's we want to make sure it's entertaining for those viewing as well to see people not happy.
7: The difference is with a jet ski and a toaster, they're still quite general products.
6: Yep.
7: And I worry that if I've bought something very specific, like the Hulk 200 Pulse Laser Cleaner, that's a toughie for someone to get excited about if you're not in the market for one. All right, we'll come back
6: to it.
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6: Hey.
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2: 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Mm-hmm. 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
3: Yep.
2: Found out she's cheating on 3RW and she also does the ABC on a weekend.
4: Really?
2: So she must be the go-to person for stains.
3: That's fine to take your show on the road. That's, you know, she's got a... Yep. She's a stain master.
2: She's a stain gun for hire. This one got sent in to me so many times. Certainly got to thank Jane because she's the one that actually sent the audio as well. But Maria, I just want to give a nod to you. Those that were listening to the ABC on the weekend, hit us up at any time as well, hamishnerdy.com, if anything you want to ask us about. 50% go to Hame, 50% go to me. I'm going to change the game today. It's only one item we're playing.
3: Oh, my God. Here we go.
2: And
3: last time Jack beat me and I was a little bit annoyed and I feel like I was a bit hasty jumping in.
2: And to give you guys a better chance, I've taken the guy that's rung up with his stain but beeped out the key elements.
3: Okay. As a refresher to the game, we start with her solution for the stain, don't we? Where often it's like, okay, go and get castor oil, mix it with cigarette ash, let it dry outside for 2 days. It will form a white paste. Take that paste, mix it with lemon juice.
2: Roll that pair of pantyhose.
3: Rub
2: it on softly. That kind of thing. Yep. Yeah. So this time I'm going to change the game a little bit. We're going to start with hearing
3: him explain the stain.
2: Explain the stain, but with key elements beeped out.
3: Okay.
2: Here we go.
5: Al joins us from Mansfield. Al, what's your stain?
6: Well, I have a rather nice... and it was a bit close to the and got spattered on it.
5: Ew. Right, so you need to clean up?
6: Yep.
3: Maybe it's just because of the TV shows I've been watching lately. It does sound like it was just too close to a murder scene.
2: Yes.
3: Okay.
2: So he had a rather nice something.
3: With too close to something else.
2: He led it too close to something else.
3: And it, got something splattered on it.
2: Okay. Here is the solution that came in from Shannon.
5: Okay, you're going to hate this one. You need some female urine.
2: Wow.
3: Wow. No. Every time you hear it, you're just like, it's going to come out that she's actually Chris Lilly or something. Like, this is a prank and it's just been going on for years and it gets wilder and wilder.
2: When I first got sent this, I was like, someone's AI'd a funny version.
3: Yeah.
2: And then when more people emailed in and I still had to go and verify it, I still went back through ABC archives to go, no, but yes, this went to air and it's
3: female
2: true.
3: Hero.
2: Any ideas on what they're trying to clean, stain they're trying to get out?
3: I don't, like, why would...
4: Splatter's making me think he's wearing something like a blazer or a top he likes and the blended top has come off and it's splattered on him.
3: The blended top came off. That would be more of just a domestic food stain, though, wouldn't it?
4: Depends what he's blending.
3: Got too close to the something. What is this? I think that unlocks this whole thing.
2: Mm-hmm. Well, let's see. Let's keep going. And
3: So it's not just urine.
2: No, then there's a process with
3: it. Oh, right. Okay.
5: So you need a litre of female urine.
3: A litre.
5: Put it into an ice cream container. Stick it out in the sunshine until it diminishes by half.
3: It reduces.
5: So it evaporates by half. It goes down to half a litre. And it'll change colour and it'll change smell. It won't smell like urine anymore. It'll smell like ammonia.
3: I was about to go, there's high ammonia concentrate in urine, but that was the ace up my sleeve I didn't want Jack to know about.
2: So anything...
4: First of all, it's already not worth it to save the item. Yeah. I don't
3: Especially
4: think.
3: Saying to your wife, come on, you've got more than that in you. Because of 400 mils. Yeah. I'm not going to wait another day. Keep drinking. Honey, I've got things to do. Drink. I need you. You fill this whole ice cream container up.
2: The final part then of the remedy.
5: Then you put 2 tablespoons of grated raw potato without the skin on. Make sure there's no skin.
3: This is
5: into
3: delicious.
5: It and 2 tablespoons of coarse salt. Stir it through and then you strain it into a cup so you can use it as your sponging material. Then roll a pair of pantyhose up in a soft ball.
3: Always.
5: Dip it in the solution and you wipe it in gentle strokes.
4: Okay.
3: And you can save the potatoes because remember, it doesn't taste like you anymore. Save those for hash browns because they're salty potatoes.
4: What is he fixing?
3: I think it's leather. I think it's a leather couch that's a bit close to something and got something splattered. Is it? I mean, I don't know if I love this answer, but is it a pet's urine? Are you fighting fire with fire?
4: Urine on urine.
3: Is it urine? My guess is maybe urine on urine.
2: Okay, Jacko, what would you like to do?
4: Splashing maybe like outdoor by a pool, getting too close to the pool with something like maybe the barbecue close to the pool. He's cleaning the outside of the barbecue. Let's have a listen.
7: Al joins us from Mansfield. Al, what's your stain?
6: Well, I have a rather nice oil painting and it was a bit close to the deep fryer and got oil spattered on it.
7: Right, so we need to clean it up.
3: Not a problem. Not a problem you hear at, say, the Louvre. Look.
2: Hey, where are you doing the dimmies next to the Mona Lisa?
3: Yeah, we shouldn't have taken the shield off, but we were doing an event. Yeah. We were running catering. We're doing, you know, decorate your own donuts, and we accidentally.
4: Oh, that's why you've got the ice cream container out front.
3: That's why we have all the female staff out the back. Yes, and that's why we have those profs.
2: I'm going to have to give it to Jack for the barbecue.
3: Barbecue was grease. It was grease-based.
4: We will play again.
3: It's the best. You're obviously well aware you've had a front row seat for nearly 25 years to how I live my life as a fast and loose man.
2: Yep.
3: And as time goes on, it's not changing.
2: No, that's been the most surprising thing, I've got to say. I did suspect some behaviours of the 19-year-old Haim you'd grow out of.
3: Well, I mean, I've grown out of, but in terms of,
2: Oh, you've grown out of a lot of them, but I'm saying there were some behaviours that I was like... The fast and looseness, I thought you'd get past that at some point.
3: And just in terms of the belief, the driving part, the part of my brain that is running the show... The belief it has that it can do what it's told people it can do. Yes. The belief it has is in its own plans. But I want you to know, I realized something the other day. I have this over-optimistic person driving my brain.
2: Yes.
3: Right? So that's who's in control. Because I realized the other day, I had something cancel on me at the last minute, sort of like an hour-long appointment. And it made my day kind of reshuffle. And I was sort of like just comfortably on time to everything for the rest of the day. And it was, I'm always about 10 minutes late.
2: Yeah.
3: And I've always just mistimed everything. And I thought, I actually need to invent an app that I book my calendar and then it takes one thing out of the day. and it emails, maybe I can get AI to do this, and it emails that person going, hey, Hamish doesn't know this has happened.
2: Yes.
3: He doesn't get to select what gets deleted. But from experience, he does put 110% too much in the day.
2: This is great.
3: You've been selected today to be cancelled. We'll find another time for you. And meanwhile, then I would be there going, this is about the right amount of things for the day. But if left to my own devices, I put too many in. But here's something I want you to know, Ando. I realized the other day that whilst this fast and loose guy drives my brain, I have another voice in there. It doesn't get a say, doesn't get a vote, not allowed to touch the steering wheel or the pedals. Mm. But the other voice is in there. And I think it's you. I think it's your voice. And it will comment throughout the day in a kind way. And it's often kind of just surprised, a little bit surprised at what the driver's doing. Like the other day. It won't go... It won't be as direct as going like, don't do that. Mm. It'll be more like, oh, okay. I wonder how that's going to, okay. Well, you're the driver. So it doesn't backseat drive, but it's also not going, I can see what you're doing here. For example, the other day I was again running a little bit late and I was starving. And I thought to myself, I'm going to need to get a food that I can eat whilst moving.
2: Mm-hmm.
3: So I was sort of in the city and I was like, okay, well, that rules out. Can't have a bowl. Mm-hmm. Can't have something you might need chopsticks for. I need a one-handed food. And I bought a massive schnitzel burger. Right? I was also going to somewhere where I needed to turn up
2: presentable.
3: Semi-presentable. Mm-hmm. It was a meeting. Now, so I buy the massive schnitzel burger and my head goes, great, this will, I'll turn up well-fed, yum, yum, yum. That looks great. Mm-hmm. I'm very excited to eat this. That's the driver. You, in my head, go, oh, okay. Are you sure that's the right thing to eat with one hand while you're driving? And I, the driver in my brain goes, yeah, this will be great. We're right, so excited about this burger. And you're like, okay. That's not how I would do it. I wouldn't have. It's like the tone. You remember when you're a kid and you go to a friend's house for the first time and you're like, oh, okay. We don't do it like that in our house.
2: Yes.
3: Like you're kind of like, oh my God, can you guys just have paddle pops after dinner? Like we don't do it. That's not how things work in our house. Anyway, eating the massive schnitzel, some unfortunately did get loose.
2: Yes.
3: And kind of, you know, cascades down the front of the top. And it was hot, so I'm getting an oil burn through my shorts.
2: And did you have any car. Napkins down, anything like catching?
3: No, down.
2: Well, if I find myself in that situation, I've got napkins in the car for all those.
3: Clean ones. Because, I've got napkins in the car, mate, but they're covered in two-week-old Chipotle. So I don't have clean napkins to lay down in the car. Right. I'm a serial killer that carries around like a little tarp in case I'm going to make a mess. No, I mean, but then you're in my head going, and again, to your credit, it doesn't go, told you so.
2: Yes.
3: It goes, oh, yeah, we did worry that might happen, didn't we? And then my driver, the person driving my brain, will often be like, well, you could have been a little bit more vocal. And
2: yes.
3: You're like, well, I don't really get a vote, so just...
2: Well, the assumption for me was you would grow out of these things, because when we were younger, it's like, oh, he hasn't collected enough data to realise that this is probably the wrong way to approach it. 25 years of friendship later, I feel like you've seen most scenarios multiple times. So what is your brain thinking...
3: I got this.
2: The last six times was unlucky?
3: Yep. No, this one, this will work. And I think I just love a high risk, high reward scenario.
2: There's no reward.
4: There's no that high reward.
3: You eat a huge schnitzel, you're on time, and you feel great.
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9: I've always thought I look maybe a little bit younger than my age.
10: I would put you at like maybe 36, 37.
9: Oh, my God. So the reason I had a real pep in my step all yesterday is because this guy goes, I reckon you're a few years older than me. And I said, how old do you think I am? And he goes, I'm 24. I'd have you pegged at about 27, 28. And my...
3: I know.

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4: No.
6: If you're a florist.
4: Yep.
6: You'll sell no flowers if you're a bricklayer, if you're slumping around.
4: Yeah.
6: But it's still gusto of the highest importance. Lockie's contacted us. He's gone, listen, he's got a mate, Riley, who's just joined his wife's cleaning business. Riley has joined his wife.
4: Also Riley's wife's.
6: Riley is married to Sam.
4: Mm-hmm.
6: Riley and Sam have joined forces as a business. Lockie's married to neither of them, but Lockie is friends with Riley.
4: Yes, okay, we do.
6: So he's gone, this mate has, joined slash just tacked on to his wife's business. So Sam's spring cleaning was the business. So Sam's cleaning things, you know, clearing out one-offs or regular work.
4: Good
6: and, you know, that's been her jam for some time.
4: Mm-hmm.
6: He's included the flyer here. So it's like we are now expanding.
4: Right.
6: They're offering lawn mowing, gardening, you know, yard work as well.
4: So call Riley for that.
6: That's the bit that Riley's tacked onto.
4: Right. So but he's really buying into her IP. It seemed like she had the stronger...
6: Well, the business is Sam's spring cleaning.
4: Yeah,
6: exactly. There is no sub-business here. It's not Riley's lawn work.
4: Yep.
6: It's just he would be working for Sam's spring cleaning.
4: Yep. 3 marks per person, all out of 10. Jack and I will be marking as we go and we'll review them after each. Old man Ham. Good luck. And we're starting with Jack. Do you have Sam's
7: number? I've got Sam's number from the flyer.
4: Okay.
7: Here we go.
8: Hello, Sam speaking.
6: Oh, is that Sam's spring cleaning?
8: Yes, it is, yeah.
6: Rick Steasley is my name. How are you?
8: Ah, good, thanks. How are you? Sorry, you're calling from a private number.
6: Oh, yes, I've got that turned off to stop scammers.
8: Yep, fair enough.
6: I'm just wondering, how are you this fine day?
8: Good, thank you. How are you?
6: Oh, very good, very good. I'm interested in hiring your services. But I sort of want a one-off spring clean. Albeit the wrong month. But I'm a little unsure if it's worth the money. But I wonder if you just tell me why I should do it, why I should hire you.
8: I don't know. You've kind of caught me off guard here.
6: Okay.
8: Sorry, I'm just at home with my one-year-old daughter, so you've just thrown me off guard.
6: Times.
8: Yes, I know. Yeah, I literally no idea what to say right now.
6: Okay, but you'd provide the full service?
8: Of cleaning?
6: Yes.
8: So my normal, so obviously my title is Sam Spring Cleaning.
6: Yep.
8: But I do, most of my clients are regulars, weekly or fortnightly, and I just do the bathrooms, the floors, windowsills.
6: I've got them all.
8: Kitchen.
6: Sounds good. Yep. Okay. Well, I think I'm interested. I'll talk to my wife and we'll give you a call back. But I hope you have a wonderful day.
8: Thank you so much. Thank you.
6: Thank you.
8: Thanks. Bye.
9: Wow.
7: Lots to unpack.
9: Wow. Let's give them their scores now. I'm going to say, done, by the way.
7: What was your name, Ian?
6: Rick something.
7: Rick, okay. I'm about to call you Dennis.
6: I almost called myself Ralph. Because it took a swerve at the end, but I thought if they are listeners, who knows?
7: I think
6: they hear the word Ralph out of my mouth, they might identify it very quickly.
7: I'm going to say greeting 9.
6: High gusto. Yeah,
7: after you said how your day, she was surprised and matched you, actually went past it.
6: I think people like to hear how are you this fine day.
7: Yeah.
6: It reminds you that each day is a blessing.
7: Yeah.
4: Yeah.
7: Promoting her business, the second one.
6: I admit I threw her for a loop because it's...
7: No.
6: She's
7: I don't think it's...
6: So.
7: It wasn't that much of a difficult question.
6: It wasn't. She's a working mum. I mean, she's there with a one-year-old. I've called her in the middle of childcare.
7: I'm giving her a generous 4.
2: I gave her a 2.
7: Yeah, I think it's more accurate.
6: It was. I mean, look, the door was wide open to go, look, you've never seen a house as clean as this. You're going to love it.
7: Yeah.
6: And
7: what are you going with them? 3 then?
6: Yeah, look, I mean, I just sympathise. I mean, she had her hands full. As soon as you hear, I've got a one-year-old here, mate, I'm not really interested in selling you a one-off clean. I do.
7: Okay,
6: I do
7: sympathise. But then the good
6: even just as a husband, I was like, I've got to get off the phone here. I'm wasting this woman. This is not what she wants to be doing.
7: I'm going to give her a 10 for the goodbye, I thought.
6: Goodbye was lovely, wasn't it?
2: 10 out of 10.
6: Her gusto was high, I think, because she didn't want to talk to Rick anymore. I think it was more excitement to get off the phone with Rick. So what have you guys scored her there?
7: It's a 9, a 3, and a 10. It takes it a 22 out of 30.
6: Yep.
2: It is good to note that finishing on a 10 does leave you with a good taste in your mouth, though. Because now when I think back to the call, I think, oh, she was nice. Yeah, even though in the middle I've got a 2 out of 10 in here.
7: That is so true. It's like when you're looking at the moguls and they put 50% on the aerial and weighted versus the knee work or something like that. And you're like, that's not a great reference.
6: Cut it out. Look, I mean, even in a Winter Olympics year, it's a... Had you done that, 2 years ago, you would have probably, we would have slumped. We would have slumped for a show.
7: Gone.
6: No, leave it in.
7: Go for it.
6: Yeah. All right, well, let's see how Riley goes.
7: Yeah.
6: Hopefully they're not in the same house on speakerphone.
7: I doubt it because she wouldn't have gone, I've got here a one-year-old and been worried about it. If he was there, I'd be able to help her.
6: That's true.
2: But marking on the same things, I imagine.
7: Yeah, greeting.
6: Going to try and do the same script.
2: The question.
6: As possible.
2: Yeah. And the goodbye. Here we go, yeah. Riley.
3: Hello.
6: Oh, hello. Is that Sam Spring Cleaning?
3: No, it's not. Sorry.
6: Sorry, I've got your number here.
3: That's my partner.
6: I'm actually hoping to. Is this the yard work? I've got some yard work I need doing. Are you the fellow in charge of that?
3: Yes. Yep.
6: Oh, that's great. Right. What's your name?
3: Riley. Sorry. Rick. Are you local?
6: Yes, I am. I just got your number off Facebook.
3: Oh yeah, no worries.
6: Rick's my name. Well, first of all, sorry. Well, how are you this fine day?
3: No, not bad, mate. Not bad. Mate.
6: Well, I'm looking at getting a sort of a one-off full yard do-over. I've got a bit of bracken overgrown and lawn stuff, and I'm probably getting a bit old for it. I'm unsure if it's worth the money. I do want a good job done, but I suppose my question to you is, why are you the right man for the job?
3: Well, I'll get it done, I guess, but where are you based? Where are you living?
6: At the moment, I'm at my sister's house because the house is quite
3: overgrown. No, but where's your house? Because I can come and have a look at it if you want.
6: Oh, I appreciate that.
3: Let you know.
6: Okay, well, actually, why don't I give you a buzz back? And then I'll arrange a time to meet there. Let me give you a call back in 10 minutes. Is that all right?
3: No worries at all.
6: Okay, I hope you have a wonderful day.
3: You too.
7: Gee.
6: Now, not 100% his fault.
7: Oh, you're in your sister's house.
6: I don't know. I've got no idea where these guys are.
7: No, we got the right amount. We got all we needed from Riley. I'm giving his greeting a 4.
2: I thought that was generous.
6: It was curt, wasn't it?
2: It was curt and... When you said this is Sam Spring Cleaning and his number is on the flyer,
6: he said no.
2: No, which is an odd thing to say.
7: Yeah.
6: He's forgotten that he's added himself to the business.
7: So that's problematic.
6: He's left, yeah, unless it's an old flyer. Okay.
7: 4, is he the man for the job? Going to give him a 6?
6: Yeah, I actually, it was brief, but I liked his rationale.
7: I'll get the job done. Get the job done and I'll come and have a look at it. You get extra points for that.
6: That is good gusto.
7: Maybe should it be 7?
2: Yeah.
7: Okay.
6: I'd go 7 or 8 for that. But I think, you know, again, partly the question is to blame there.
7: Do we want to ring back them both or at least Sam and just say, are you sure about adding Riley to the flyer?
6: I think we've got to call Sam back.
7: Give Sam another buzz.
10: Hello.
7: Sam,
6: it's Hamish and Andy here. How are you going?
10: Oh, my God. What is happening?
7: Well, you've just submitted.
6: Did a very realistic old man called Rick call you a few minutes ago?
7: Yeah. You've just been subjected to a gusto check, Sam, for your business.
8: Oh, my God.
7: I'm not sure if you ever heard us do gusto checks before, but this is where we check whether the people and their small businesses are answering the phones and offering service with the right amount of gusto that's going to entice customers to come and use them.
8: Well, I failed because I couldn't even give him an answer.
7: You'd
6: be surprised, Sam, because your husband's mate, Lockie, had nominated you guys to go. Okay, be like, Riley's, you know, he's recently added himself to Sam's spring cleaning as the head of garden work. And Lockie was like, I think you need to do a gusto check to both of them to see who's got the most gusto. So we called you and then we called your husband Riley.
7: And because obviously he's being added to your business, it seems, from the way we can see it, we wanted to make sure that he's reaching the marks that you have set and the level you've set as far as gusto. You got a 22 out of 30. Yes, in the middle where you didn't quite know what to say to sell your own business. It was your only misstep.
6: Gusto is not knowledge.
7: No.
6: Gusto is an attitude.
7: But your greeting and your goodbye were outstanding.
8: Oh, thank you so much.
7: Riley, on the other hand.
8: Oh, my Lord.
7: We've gotten more nervous news to give you. I mean, obviously, how long has Riley been working underneath your business name?
8: Oh, it's like a month. It was just like a side gig. He has a full-time job. He was just going to come and help do the launch.
7: How's it feel? Okay. How's it feeling as the new kind of setup?
8: As in with him.
7: Yeah.
8: It's we don't work together, obviously, because I don't think I could do that. Love him, but, you know.
7: Yeah.
8: Awesome. Yeah, no, it is going well. We make, because a lot of end of lease cleans, a lot of people are selling their properties and stuff. Like, we do get quite a bit of business, luckily.
7: Okay, yeah, are you seeing results from Riley's side?
8: Oh, yeah, he's fantastic. Okay, it was actually my idea, so yeah.
7: Great.
6: Would you say you're his boss? Are we talking to Riley's boss here? Because, I mean, he works for Sam's spring cleaning. It's not Riley's yard work. It's like...
8: Well, I pay him, so I guess I am the boss.
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1: 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That's when I knew that your heart was scarring. 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Like, wait, babe, let me ask.

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18: Yuma and good morning, I'm Kate Rice. First up, over in the US, the World Cup final is getting underway this morning between Argentina and Spain with some American flair. The winners will be gifted a championship ring for the first time, similar to the NFL tradition. And stars like Justin Bieber, Madonna and Shakira will take the stage for the inaugural halftime show. There's calls for the ACT government to bring funding for Canberra United more in line with other top teams like the Brumbies and Raiders. It's after Australian Sports Group signed on as the club's new owner, ensuring United's ongoing participation in the women's A-League comp. Greens MLA Laura Nuttall says it's great news, but now we need more government support.
0: Government will fund teams that attract more sponsorships, but Canberra United isn't going to start to attract those kind of viewing numbers until you actually start funding them properly. So we're really keen to see how the government can put the wind in their sails.
18: Pressure mounts on the ACT government to urgently repair or replace broken heaters in public housing. The Canberra Liberals say it's unacceptable. Elderly residents have reportedly been left without heating for months and are being told to expect lengthy delays for fixes. Shadow Minister Chiaka Berry says no Canberran should be expected to shiver through winter in their own homes.
12: I have one elderly resident whose son had to call me from Brisbane to indicate that his mother hasn't had heating in winter in the last 4 or 5 weeks, and it's going to take another 3 months to fix.
18: Plenty of takeouts from this morning's news poll. It shows Labor's primary support has dropped to its lowest level in 4 years, while Pauline Hanson leads Angus Taylor in the preferred PM stakes, although both still trail Anthony Albanese. A reminder for local drivers, school zones are back in force from today in the ACT as students head back to the classroom for the start of Term 3 this week. And there'll be people with games and stories to tell at Canberra Theatre with a new Play School concert in October to celebrate the show's 60th birthday. Featuring icons like Big Ted, Little Ted, Jemima and Humpty Dumpty, the show will be here on the 3rd and 2nd of October. Some tickets go on sale tomorrow with general public tickets up for grabs from Thursday.
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18: Back to the World Cup, and we're midway through the opening half of the decider between Spain and Argentina. A short time ago, the scores were locked at nil all. Canberra Brave has taken a win over Brisbane Lightning in their Australian Ice Hockey League clash yesterday arvo, defeating the side 9-5 in Queensland. And in the NRLW, the Raiders women have fallen just short in their match against the Sydney Roosters on the weekend, defeated 22-18 at GIO Stadium on Saturday arvo.
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18: 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Then morning frost, partly cloudy and 15 on Wednesday. 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
8: Yuma and good morning, I'm Kate Rice. Coming up in sport, the latest from the World Cup final. But first, a P-plater has had his licence suspended and his vehicle seized after allegedly being caught doing 70 k's an hour above the speed limit on the Tuggeranong Parkway on Saturday night. Police will allege the vehicle was spotted doing 170 in a 100 zone. The 17-year-old driver is expected to be summoned to appear before the ACT Magistrates Court at a later date. A new virtual reality simulation room is up and running for the ACT Ambulance Service to help better prepare our AMBOs for real-life situations like occupational violence. Chief Officer David Dutton says a traditional classroom has been transformed into an interactive 270-degree training environment.
9: We can simulate a range of scenes that could be beside a busy highway with traffic. It could be in someone's lounge room or bedroom, or it could be on the side of a sporting field.
8: A reminder, some changes to Canberra's bus network and timetable kick off from today. Rapid bus services to West and North Belconnen are returning, as well as some changes to school services. Ian McGlynn from Transport Canberra has this advice.
10: That people go onto transport.act.gov.au just because there could have been some trip shifting in the build of the network, and when they might think the service is coming at a certain time, it might come 5 minutes before or 5 minutes later.
8: And the Spice Girls have reunited for Mel C's wedding. Mel B, Emma and Jerry celebrated sporty, tying the knot to Australian model Chris Dingwall in the UK. Posh wasn't in attendance, but she did design Mel B's silk wedding dress. Now Canberra's Fuel Watch, make fuel problems yesterday's problem. Switch to an EV with Alliance Leasing. A litre of unleaded will set you back about $1.82, while diesel is sitting at $2.13 a litre.
5: Climbing cash, climbing $1,000. Every week at your Canberra Labour Club.
8: The FIFA World Cup final has already become a star-studded affair, with Robbie Williams and Tom Cruise among the names taking to the stage before kickoff. Argentina are currently taking on Spain in the US, with the scores locked at nil all a short time ago. The match to also have a half-time show for the first time ever. And a blow for the Canberra Raiders, despite Saturday night's 34-24 win over the Bunnies to keep their finals hopes alive, with star Hudson Young suffering a suspected Achilles injury.
11: I feel for him personally, and he's such a massive part of our team, and not just the 80 minutes that everybody sees, but what goes into the preparation.
8: That's Coach Ricky Stewart speaking after the game. Meanwhile, Owen Paddy has been charged with grade 2 dangerous contact following the win. He'll miss one game if he takes the early plea, or two matches if he fights the charge and loses.
12: Warm your home with Rinnai gas and electric log fires from the Energy People Fish Week.

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0: Let's go. World Cup final morning, halftime, Spain, Argentina, 0-0.
1: Yep.
0: Good morning, Gabrielle.
1: Nothing to add to that. Good morning.
0: Well, let's be honest. You've been honest. We've all been honest about our understanding of the world game from before this World Cup right the way through. We don't know what we're talking about.
1: I don't know it. I don't get it. I don't particularly care for it.
0: But we love the spectacle. And it is the final. We're finally at the last game.
1: I like the highlights. That's what I like. I like when they just put together a little highlight package.
0: Right. Well, in a game that in the first half there's been no score, the highlight began with Jennifer Hudson performing. Oh. And when you go Argentina, Spain, what shall we listen to? And the Americans go, our national anthem. But they are the host country.
1: Yeah, I guess.
0: And I don't know. Here's a question. This is a huge question because there's been so many performances of the US national anthem over the years, and it is a fantastic national anthem. Jennifer Hudson, one of the great voices in the history of music. Could this be the greatest version?
1: Oh, really?
0: All right, let's take a listen. Let's pick it up as she begins to get to the big part.

0: stunning. Like, her voice is beautiful.
1: It's not our national anthem, and I'm getting chills.
0: Is she playing too much?
1: What?
0: Is she?
1: Is she too much?
0: Is she doing too much?
1: You're too much.
0: Like, it was a lot.
1: Yes, it was. It's the U.S. national anthem. Don't make me start chanting again. So that was the welcome to supporters for Spain and Argentina in a pre-game ceremony that was extraordinary. And around the world, there are gatherings of Spanish fans, Argentinian fans and world football fans. And so we go now to the ANU Canberra Theatre, where the Argentinian embassy here in the nation's capital has gone, everybody, up early.
0: Yeah.
1: And we said, well, that sounds like you, stunt boy Sam. Good morning.
2: Good morning. Hello.
0: This is your first early morning. How are you feeling?
2: Not great, but you know, I'm here and I'm fine.
1: What's the vibe check down there? 0-0 halftime.
0: Sounds hectic.
2: So I got here just before halftime, about five minutes before halftime, and it was... It's a weird feeling because it goes from being dead silent to really loud. I think we're still in halftime. Everyone's kind of out of the theater right now. But it's one of those things where I kind of just like stumbled in there, looked around, and I'm like, oh, this game mustn't be going the way people are hoping right now. Well, it's not going bad. That's the thing. I'm here at a lot of Argentinian fans here. Not going bad for anyone.
0: No. Just, it's also not great.
2: Not great if you had anyone yet. I remember this was us with the Socceroos a few weeks ago.
1: Yeah.
2: It's a weird feeling because everyone's like on the edge of their seat every time someone gets even an inch closer to their goal. Well, I'm no soccer fan, so I'm just kind of guessing what's happening, but I think I've got it right.
1: No, you've described it in the exact same words that we have over the entire tournament.
2: Get ball from one side to the other.
1: Yes, but what we certainly have observed, because so many of the games are tight, the nervous anticipation, and so you can't behave and celebrate and act like you're on top as long as you're even Stevens. It doesn't matter how much control you have. We saw that with some of the Australian games. We might have scored, but we didn't have a lot of control, and so there was a lot of nervous anticipation.
0: Yeah.
1: All right.
2: There's been a couple games where someone gets one goal finally after an hour, and then suddenly immediately after the other team does, and it's like, oh, I guess we are back to even again. So you can't tell what's going to happen at any point.
1: Analysis. All right, mate. Well, look, stay there. The teams will take the pitch again soon, and we'll cross back to you throughout the second half. And in the hope that we will be celebrating and speaking with the Argentinian embassy ambassador.
0: Yeah, because we've got the ambassador there with you, Sam, we are therefore going for Argentina.
1: Yes, we are on the defending champions.
2: All right.
0: And you want to be going for Argentina because you're there in the middle of them. Do not go for Spain.
1: If you are wearing a jacket zipped up, you know how like at State of Origin there's some maniac who turns up in like some New South Wales outback pub wearing a Queensland jersey and they go, oh, I better put my jacket on. And then Queensland are leading at half time and they go, and they take their jacket off and there's nearly a riot. If you have a Spanish jersey on, mate, leave and go back to the car now.
2: No, I think I'm pretty good. I think I only have my hit shirt on, which is the team I always want to support.
1: Oh, very nice work.
2: Yeah, look at that.
1: That is why you are Stunt Boy Sam. Thank you, mate. Talk to you soon.
2: Thank you. Bye.

0: All right, $10,000. We're going to play for that in a few minutes. Stand by. 131060. Get it ready for your cue to call. Rod and Gabby's $10,000 Alpha Bucks. What a way to start the week. However, we will go back to the pre-game ceremony.
1: Mm-hmm.
0: Robbie Williams makes a performance, makes an appearance and a performance. He's part of a trio.
1: Whoa.
0: And they obviously said to him, hey, listen, just everyone wear blue. And that was, and then they walked away and they left it up to Robbie to manage his outfit. Blue. That's it. It doesn't appear that they've given him any other direction.
1: Okay.
0: You are going to love it.
1: Okay.
0: Maybe. So we'll take a look at that and a listen after Coldplay, who I understand are the halftime entertainment like right now.
1: Yeah, I think there's a couple, but yes,
0: okay.
1: Coldplay's in the mix.
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0: the World Cup final between Argentina and Spain. It's Rod and Gabby on Hit 104.7. Shakira getting it done.
1: She's looking great. She's... And the Muppets, they're looking great too.
0: Mrs. Piggy, Kermit, they're out there.
1: I think it's Miss Piggy.
0: Sorry, you're married. You're right. Don't bring it up. The Count's there. You don't see the Count often.
1: No, not often. Well, it takes him so long to sing a song.
0: Well, that's true.
1: Because he does between every word.
0: Yeah, and if it's a high note, he's there for the score. And so it's going to be quicker. 1-0. Done.
1: Done.
0: But if he, like, they had the...
1: If he went to, like, the AFL, he'd be in trouble.
0: Well, who ended up playing was England and France played for the third place, for the bronze, essentially. And as there was 10 goals.
1: Oh, gosh.
0: It was 6 for the Count, would have been there all day.
1: All day.
0: He might still be there from there. We don't know. $10,000 are going to play in Rod and Gabby's $10,000 Alpha Bucks very, very soon. However, the spectacle that this World Cup has been, and obviously the final, is drawing tremendous attention, understandably, this morning. And we will cross back to the Argentinian embassy's little shindig.
1: It sounds pretty big to me.
0: It's a little gathering, ANU Canberra Theatre. You need to have registered to be able to be in attendance, and obviously he has done that. And so...
1: Who has?
0: Stunt Boy Sam.
1: Yes.
0: Right. There's a lot going on. And so we're going for Argentina in the hope that we can, have a celebration with the Argentinian ambassador to Australia, who is there as well. Robbie Williams... got the memo. Okay, so you're doing
1: the pre-game.
0: You're doing a song.
1: Yeah.
0: And it's going to be the FIFA anthem, and you'll do that with Nicole Scherzinger.
1: Oh, great.
0: From the Pussycat Dolls.
1: Love.
0: And Laura Pausini. I'm not familiar with Laura.
1: Is that Justin Bieber? Was he doing halftime as well?
0: Everyone's there.
1: Sorry. Who's Laura?
0: She's performing with Nicole Scherzinger and Robbie Williams.
1: Gotcha.
0: And... they've just gone, make sure everyone's matching in blue. We don't care what you wear.
1: Okay.
2: One thing unites us and the best is yet to come.
0: Now, what's Robbie pulled out of the wardrobe here?
1: He's got a blue sparkly tracksuit.
0: He's got
1: like
0: an Adidas.
1: Covered in Swarovskis.
0: Yeah, he's got the Adidas trackie out. And he's had a Kraft Noon.
1: He's bedazzled it.
0: Yes, he has bedazzled it to within an inch of its life. He's got the Kraft blue and he's got the little blue diamantes.
1: Yes, and he's got the wax pen so that you can just dot them on.
0: You know how it works.
1: Nicole Scherzinger is wearing like a ball gown.
0: Yes.
1: And he's in a tracksuit.
0: He is in an Adidas trackie. But he's not
1: sparkly.
0: I can't just turn up in an Adidas trackie. It's a fancy affair. Kraft Noon, let's go.
1: Oh, I love it. I want that tracksuit.
0: Well, in the sun, he's just sparkling.
1: He's the sun.
0: He knows what he's doing.
1: Oh, she's sparkly too.
0: Well, she's shown up and gone, hang on, how'd you do that? And Robbie's gone, I'll go back to the car. I've still got some leftovers.
1: I've got the gear.
0: Let's start bedazzling your outfit as well. So this is the anthem for, I didn't know what this was. This is the FIFA anthem. It's called Desire. It's a beautiful song.

0: So not surprising, the king.
1: It's no Ricky Martin, is it? The song.
0: No, no. But I mean, it's. I think it's meant to be fractionally more stoic than "Here we go." You know.
1: It's meant to have more of a message.
0: Yes.
1: Yeah.
0: Yes. So Robbie, he's honestly, when it comes to just being an entertainer, he's the modern great. No question about that. So then you go, well, what are we going to do now? Okay, we're going to finish this thing off with a couple of great songs.
1: Who's this guy?
0: Let's get Tom Cruise out in the middle.
1: That is not Tom Cruise.
0: And make a speech.
1: That is not Tom Cruise.
0: This is Tom Cruise.
1: No.
0: Fit as a fiddle. Oddly, he's walked out with his sunglasses, realised I can't do this with my shades on. So he has a microphone in one hand and he's just holding his sunglasses in the other.
1: What's with his hair? It's very dark.
0: He's 105, mate, and he looks fantastic.
1: Yeah, yeah, yeah.
0: Who knows what's going on? So Tom Cruise makes a speech in front of you know, this huge stadium of people.
2: And from every corner of the globe, we have witnessed greatness. And we have shared in moments of joy, moments of hope, moments we will all never forget. Football is a language spoken without words. A force that unites people, that turns strangers into friends, and reminds us of what we all have in common.
0: And obviously, with Tom Cruise, we're just expecting him to do something exciting.
1: And he's doing nothing.
0: He's doing what he was clearly asked to do, and he's doing it very well.
1: Yeah.
0: But there is, much like the first half, where there's nervous anticipation.
1: Yeah.
0: Tom Cruise shows up.
1: Like, is he going to scale a ladder up into a helicopter to exit the stadium? Like, we need something like that.
0: I'm with you.
1: This, like, ladder drops down and he just flies off.
0: I've never waited for a rope ladder to appear out of the sky longer than I have during this speech, and it doesn't happen. But what does happen is then he welcomes the countries, and they abandon him and start chanting.
2: Today, only two teams remain. España y Argentina. But these stories belong to each and every one of us, to every nation.
0: And so I thought it sounded awesome, but I know in Tom Cruise's head he's going, hey, shh, I'm not finished.
1: I'm surprised he doesn't stop and shush
2: it. Every dream carried on the pitch. So as we gather for one final chapter,
0: the producer turns the music up.
2: Let us celebrate a tournament that brought the world together. Let us celebrate each other. This is football.
1: All right.
2: This is you.
1: Fly off now, Tom.
2: And this...
0: He was looking up at the end.
2: This is greatness.
1: All right, fly now.
0: He was looking up like, where's the chopper? And it does not come. The chopper does not come. Everyone's chanting. They've abandoned
1: Tom's speech. So I just have to walk off?
0: That's pretty much how it ended.
1: So, I don't walk.
0: I ride,
1: I fly,
0: yeah.
1: Or I do some kind of crazy stunt.
0: Beautifully presented. No surprises here. But it was anticlimactic, which you never say that about Tom Cruise. Very exciting. We're halfway through. The halftime entertainment is finishing now. And we'll go back to the pitch and return to the Australian National University's Canberra Theatre, where the Argentinian embassy team have got together. And it's a big turnout. And there's definitely family and friends. You don't have to be just an employee.
1: Mm-hmm.
0: Otherwise, they've got a lot of staff over there.
1: Maybe they do.
0: Who turned up to work for the first time ever
1: at 5 a.m.
0: this morning. Who wants to win $10,000? Let's do that in the meantime.
3: Are you ready? At 6:15, play Rod and Gabby's $10,000 Alpha Bucks. Hungry? Go the full

0: $1,000. Give us a call now. 131060. What a way to start the day, start the week. We had some 9 out of 10s. We had some 10 out of 10 questions, but not correct answers. Come on.
1: Let's go.
0: Come on. That's all I have to say. 131060, we're going to play $10,000. Right now.
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0: Flo Rida, David Guetta. A couple of minutes until news time, 6:30 on Hit 104.7's Rod and Gabby for Brekkie. -5, it's a fresh start, 15 the top this afternoon. And 8 o'clock, we open the voting lines for category number one in Rod and Gabby's Best of Canberra. 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However, with the FIFA World Cup final, Argentina-Spain, second half just commencing, let's cross now to our Australian National University Canberra Theatre, where the Argentinian Embassy has invited staff and close friends, in other words.
1: I think it's the whole Argentinian community.
0: The entire Canberra Argentinian community is there right now, plus stunt boy Sam, who
1: somehow snuck in.
0: Absolutely sticking out like a sore thumb. And what's the vibe like after nervous anticipation for the first half, stunt boy Sam?
2: It's quite tense in here. There's a bit of a fight going on in the field right now.
0: Okay, let's
1: see. Over someone lying on the ground, by the way.
0: Okay, well, obviously someone tackled someone. One of the Argentinian blokes has tackled the Spanish bloke. And I imagine there's a lot of nervousness in the room at the moment, because what we don't need is the referee to, yes, card one of our guys.
1: So true.
0: And that's right, I'm on Argentina.
1: We all are.
0: We love you. We love you. And we're really not that
1: invested. That was just so funny because the Spaniard was on the ground and people are trying to push each other but stepping over his body to do something.
0: Oh, it wasn't a tackle.
1: Oh, what happened?
0: I think he...
2: Oh, it looks like he just like twisted
0: his... Oh, he dived. He's flopped. He took a dive.
1: He wasn't even... Yeah, no one was near him.
0: No, he. So the Argentinian bloke gave him just a little shove in the back, and he looked around and went, "Oh, I've been shoved in the back." Oh, and went down. So look, it's you got to do what you got to do, and he's out there trying to get it done. And at the moment, the scores there, stunt boy Sam, give us a bit of commentary. Hang on.
2: Yes,
0: you're not allowed to do that. Broadcast rules, you can't do it. Not that you would be able to.
2: Oh, okay.
0: But the scores, give us that.
2: Oh, it's 0-0, unfortunately.
0: There it is. All right.
1: I think even if Sam tried to give us some commentary, it would be fine.
0: All right, talk us through it.
1: It would be the same as ours. It's not very good.
0: Give us a bit of commentary, stunt boy Sam.
2: Yes, so the ball keeps going from one end to the other.
0: Mm-hmm.
2: That's all I've got, sorry.
1: See, we're fine.
0: If SBS take us to court over this and that audio is replayed, it'll all be worthwhile.
1: It's just like a soccer guy taking a dive.
0: Yeah.
2: What's exciting is that we had a halftime show for the first time, I believe, from my research. It's the first halftime show for the FIFA. And we had the Muppets there. Mm-hmm. And so that makes me happy. And Ted Lasso and Shakira, it was a great little performance that they put on.
1: Hold on, what was Ted Lasso doing?
2: He did a little skit. I only caught the tail end of it. But just a little skit. And there was a few musical performances. I believe BTS were there as well.
1: Yeah, BTS.
2: I don't know if I made it. Yeah, BTS
1: Justin
2: were there.
1: Bieber. Coldplay, and then, Shakira.
2: You had the Muppets and Ted Lasso separately doing sketch, like little skits. So, yeah.
0: Ted Lasso is a soccer coach, or certainly he plays a coach.
1: Yeah.
0: And the idea that at halftime of the World Cup final, Ted Lasso walks into one of the team rooms unannounced to the players.
1: Giving him some advice.
0: Just for a bit of a fun sketch. I love. And I don't know that that's what happened, but I hope that it did.
1: Oh.
0: All right, we're going to go to the news. When we come back, we'll get an update from Canberra's Argentinian community, led by stunt boy Sam.
2: That's me. That's the best way to phrase that.
0: Yep. You are definitely there. So I'll give you that.
2: Yep.
0: All right, when we return.
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14: Yuma and good morning, I'm Kate Rice. The Canberra Liberals are urging the government to repair or replace broken heaters in public housing as a priority. ACT Shadow Minister Chiaka Barry claims elderly residents have been left without heating for months and are being told to expect lengthy delays for fixes.
15: Can you imagine not having heating in the thick of winter? And these are 80-year-olds, 70-year-olds who have to live in a cold environment. It's just not acceptable. It's ridiculous.
14: The ACT Greens reckon it's now up to the government to make sure Canberra United continues to thrive after securing a new owner. It's after Australian Sports Group took the reins, ensuring United's ongoing participation in the women's A-League comp.
16: We're really keen to ask again about how the government might consider increasing the funding to Canberra United to bring it more in line with the funding for other premier teams here in the ACT, like the Raiders and the Brumbies.
14: That's ACT Greens MLA Laura Nuttall. Support for Labor has slumped to a four-year low in this morning's news poll. It shows the government's primary vote sits level with One Nation on 30%, with the coalition 11 points behind on 19%. Anthony Albanese remains preferred PM ahead of Pauline Hanson and Angus Taylor. Meanwhile, there's reports Pauline Hanson says she's keen to adopt a UK Reform Party policy involving the mass deportation of illegal immigrants. School zones are back in force across the ACT from today. That's as students prepare to head back to the classroom for the start of Term 3 this week. And play school icons like Big Ted, Jemima and Humpty Dumpty are making their way to the Capitol later this year. A new play school concert kicks off at Canberra Theatre on October 2nd and 3rd to celebrate the show's 60th birthday.
3: Climbing cash, climbing $1,000 every week at your Canberra Labour Club.
14: Half time at the World Cup final between Argentina and Spain this morning, with the scores locked at nil all. Stars including Justin Bieber, Madonna and Shakira are taking the stage for the inaugural halftime show. In the ice hockey, it was a win for Canberra Brave over Brisbane Lightning in Queensland yesterday arvo, defeating the side 9-5. Brave sits in fourth spot on the AIHL standings and return home to the AIS for Sunday's clash against the Sydney Ice Dogs. The Bombers have shocked the Giants with last night's three-point win, just their second for the season and their first in Victoria since May last year. And the Raiders women have had their first loss of the NRLW season, falling to the Sydney Roosters 22-18 in Canberra on Saturday arvo.
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14: Morning frost, then sunny and 15 today. 15 and mostly sunny after a frosty start tomorrow. Then morning frost, partly cloudy and 15 on Wednesday. 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
3: 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For Rod and Gabby. Rod and Gabby.
0: G'day, g'day. Welcome to another week. Welcome to your Monday.
1: What did he just spray out of his pants? Did you see that?
0: Okay. If you've just joined us, I appreciate you. That's going to need context. And so if you're with us, similar to Gabby, you haven't taken an interest in the World Cup to this point. But as far as just reflecting the spectacle, and I don't even know how to repeat what you just said.
1: I said, what is that spraying out of his pants? So the umpire reaches behind his back and he goes to grab something, and all this foam sprays out of some can from the back of his waistband.
0: Yes. Okay, let's hang on a second. Oh, goodness gracious. Let's go to Stunt Boy Sam quickly. We'll talk through that in a second. Stunt Boy Sam with the Argentinian Embassy. Good morning.
2: Good morning.
0: Okay, now there's a bit of nervousness there at the moment as Spain had a shot in front of goal.
2: Yep. But there's some claps because they've managed to get the ball away, I think. That's what I'm guessing is happening.
0: Well, we can see the ball has no longer, you know, near the goal.
2: Yeah, it was pretty close there for a bit, and it has been a few times now that the Spain has had it very close.
0: Yes. The referee, something spurted out of his pants.
1: What was that?
2: Guys, I don't even know the rules to the game. Do you think I'd know that?
0: Okay, trust me.
1: Do you know it?
0: I don't think it's part of the game. Much like Batman, he's got a utility belt and he's got a bunch of things on there.
1: But what would the foam be?
0: Some sort of gel or spray. Like a bit of Denko rub, a bit of deep heat. Something like that.
2: Yeah.
1: Lucky it didn't go in anyone's eyes.
0: Yes, and he's reached behind himself. I would have put it on my hip if I were him, but he had it right at the small of his back. He's reached back, and when he's gone to pull it out, he's hit the spray button.
1: It's gone,
0: and all the spray's gone out everywhere. It looked exciting. but it's not part of the game. And while we were distracted by that, Spain had a shot on goal.
1: That was their point. They were just working on the distraction techniques.
0: It's well, beautifully done, and Argentina have weathered that storm for the time being. But the Argentinian supporters there, mate, they're still just kind of sitting there pensively.
1: The baby has a ball. The baby has the ball.
0: Okay.
1: So again, if anyone saw this on Friday,
0: there is going to be no fear of SBS taking us to court over our commentary because no one is shouting the baby has the ball.
1: They should be, because Lionel Messi did an ad campaign a long time ago, like 20 years ago.
0: Mm.
1: And it was a campaign where he had a little baby in a bath and then wrapped in a towel.
0: Like the tiniest baby.
1: Tiniest baby. Like
0: 6-month-old baby.
1: Yeah, small, small baby. Anyway, that baby is playing against him in the Spanish team right now.
0: Yes.
1: And he had the ball.
0: Did you know that Stunt Boy Sam?
2: No, I did not know
1: that. How did you not know that? It was everywhere.
0: Yeah.
1: Maybe you saw the photo of the baby and you just went,
2: 20 years ago.
0: Yeah.
1: Yeah, but it was everywhere on Friday.
0: Yeah. What's your algorithm serving you up, mate? If you're not seeing Lionel Messi bathing a baby from 20 years ago, who then grew up to be his nemesis and perhaps destroy his final World Cup dream.
2: This is kind of like a crazy origin story when you think about it. This is insane.
1: It is.
0: Yeah. Well, the thing is that these soccer clubs, they sign up these kids when they see that they've got tremendous potential.
1: This was a baby.
0: This was like this baby couldn't even walk. So the chances of this happening were insane. There's a shot on goal. Okay, everyone relax.
1: Suddenly I'm into it.
2: Guys, you guys are slightly delayed from me because, this is crazy. Spain almost scored, but they didn't. That's my commentary.
0: There it is.
2: Best I can do.
0: Take that, SBS. All right. Thank you, mate. Doing a great job out there.
2: No worries. Thank you.

0: Let's play Pick the Riff here. If you can pick the riff, hang on, a corner kick from Spain, just
1: from
0: very
1: the baby.
0: Quickly. Oh, the baby's having a kick. He has earned his spot in the team. He's probably got a cool nickname. Probably like it's a really tough nickname.
1: But baby's in the corner at the moment.
0: Oh. That said, our very own Baby Wears has a cool nickname, and it is Baby. And the baby has taken their kick, and he has not scored. Okay, let's see if you can pick the riff.
2: Can you pick the riff?
0: In just a few moments, stand by for your cue to call, $50 cash. 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

0: Minus five, a fresh start on Hit 104.7. That's the 104 cast with Rod and Gabby. And still tied up, even Stevens zeros with the final of the FIFA World Cup between Argentina and Spain. Just the break in play, a Macca's match break at the moment. And thanks once again to McDonald's for sponsoring our show. Don't Macca's walk, Macca's run to the new deluxe sausage and egg McMuffin for brekkie. That's a good tip.
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1: New one?
0: Brand spanker today, 13 10 60. If you can identify this snippet of a riff, you win $50 cash to start the week. A lazy pineapple. Here we go. Ooh, there's enough there. If I give it to you again, you might get this. There's enough there. That's a big bit of a snippet.
1: Is it?
0: It's a big bit of riff.
1: Go on. One more because I was talking.
0: No, if you don't. All right. If you know what that is, 13, 10, 60, $50 for you next.
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1: Just east of Queanbeyan, watch for debris on the King's Highway just near Captain's Flat Road. There's been some overnight roadworks along William Hovell Drive from Whitlam through to Higgins. Maybe some delays through that area. Also a reported breakdown on Belconnen Way at Bruce. It's in the eastbound lanes just before Bindubie Street. It's Herd July at Priceline Pharmacy. 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
0: 15 later on, minus 4 degrees at the moment, still tied up in the FIFA World Cup final, even Stephen Zero. Michelle in Hume, you've chosen Rod and Gabby over the World Cup. Thank you.
11: Definitely not a football person.
0: No, and let's be honest, if you're listening to this, it's pretty apparent, nor are we. But we're keeping an eye on it.
11: Fair enough.
0: Something going on. What are you doing up and away? Obviously not watching the football.
11: No, I'm going to work.
0: Another day, another dollar. Well, let's see if we can get you 50 of those dollars. Take a little listen to this snippet of the riff. It's a new one today. What do you think that is?
11: Is it Black Eyed Peas, I've Got a Feeling?
0: Ooh.
1: Oh, good guess.
0: It's not, but I'm
1: I can hear that.
0: I'm feeling the genre.
1: Oh.
0: So.
11: Okay, that's nice.
0: I'll make it a little longer, double it to 100 tomorrow. Have another crack if you get through.
11: Legend, thank you so much.
0: Good on you, Michelle. Travel safe. Have a great day.
11: Thank you, too. Bye.
3: 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Gabby's Eye for Shuffle. Gabby's Eye for Shuffle. And now it's time for another song from Gabby's Eye for Shuffle. Gabby's iPod Shuffle.
0: Yeah. Young Gabby, back at the Moose.
1: Yeah, this actually does take me back to the Moose.
0: There has been a recurring theme through the iPod Shuffle for the last week, and it's not stopping now.
1: No way.

0: Young Gabby strikes again with Usher, Lil Jon, and Ludacris, as heard on Gabby's iPod Shuffle. A double kicking off your workday at 9 o'clock. That's a million miles away right now at 5 minutes until 7 o'clock with Rod and Gabby. Speaking of numbers, minus 5 is the temperature. The 10 forecast will get us to 15 this afternoon.
1: Is that the coldest we've been?
0: God, it's got to be.
1: I think it is.
0: No, it's the 10 forecast with Rod and Gabby, bloody cold. And that is an accurate reading.
1: Yeah,
0: it's tied up here in the final of the World Cup. Stunt Boy Sam is with the Argentinian embassy and the ambassador to Australia for Argentina. Mate, the Argentinians are under the pump. Spain peppering the goals.
2: Yeah, it's been intense to see. You can feel the tension every time because Spain's getting very close and there's been a lot of very close calls. But the Argentinian defense is really good. I don't know anything, but I think I'm talking pretty well right now.
0: Can I tell you, in the hour that you've been following the game now, and I don't mean this specific game, I mean the entire game of soccer,
2: I can
0: hear your knowledgeability going up exponentially.
2: Yeah, I've watched Ted Lasso. I think that's about my extent.
0: Oh, I didn't realise you were qualified as you are.
1: There's not much actual soccer in that show, though.
0: Go on.
2: It's three seasons of beautiful messages, so that's kind of what soccer is to me.
0: Good. All right, well, look, we're going to keep you there just in case anything happens. And also, I'm going to click away from the screen in a moment because Nolsey's got some news. So, welcome back, Ashley Nolan.
3: Hello.
0: What's the worry about the awkwardness that could happen around the presentation of the trophy after the game?
3: The worry is that the US president is meant to be doing it. And while he has long been close with Argentina's leader, if Spain wins, not so much love for Spain.
1: Oh.
3: It's a bit awkward. Trump has called Spain a terrible partner. And he's even previously said, I don't want anything to do with Spain.
1: That's a big statement.
3: He says Spain doesn't agree to anything. And the main source of beef is Spain's refusal to sign up to a new NATO target.
0: Well, all of a sudden, I wouldn't mind if Spain gets this done.
1: We're meant to be going for Argentina, though.
0: Well, it's only because the Argentinian embassy... The ambassador will speak with us, providing we have... By the way, he might speak with us either way.
1: That's very clear.
0: Would you like to see the trophy being unveiled before the game?
1: Sure.
3: Yeah.
0: This is the one part that I think Gabby is going to be into here. Stunt Boy Sam, I've clicked away from your screen, or the world's screen.
1: So yell if there's a goal.
0: Well, I think we'll hear about it.
2: Oh. That was a very close call. Now okay. We're all good.
0: All right.
2: We're all good.
0: Good job. All right.
1: So of course that happens the moment we click away.
0: The system works. This is the trophy being unveiled in the stadium.
1: That's very clean.
0: Would you like to see the trophy being unveiled before the game?
1: Sure.
3: Yeah.
0: This is the one part that I think Gabby is going to be into here. Stunt Boy Sam, I've clicked away from your screen, or the world's screen.
1: So yell if there's a goal.
0: Well, I think we'll hear about it.
2: Oh.

0: Louis Vuitton were the stars of that moment, more so than the actual trophy itself.
1: How much did they pay for that sponsorship to sponsor the trophy unveiling?
0: I've got the number here, actually. It's funny that you answer that. Ask her. $1 zillion!
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6: Yuma and good morning, I'm Kate Rice. Local paramedics are now able to better prepare for real-life situations, including occupational violence, thanks to a new interactive simulation training room that's up and running. It uses projection technology to recreate realistic scenarios that our paramedics may face. ACT Ambulance Service Chief Officer David Dutton reckons it'll definitely level up their training.
7: This capability provides an opportunity in a safe, controlled environment to increase hazard recognition, to allow paramedics to perform dynamic risk assessments, and to assess whether a scene is safe to enter in the first place.
6: A P-plater is expected to be summoned to appear before court at a later date after allegedly being caught speeding 70 k's over the limit on Saturday night. Police will allege the vehicle was doing 170 k's an hour in a 100 zone on the Tuggeranong Parkway around 11 p.m. The 17-year-old driver's licence was immediately suspended and his vehicle was seized. Local families are urged to check out updated bus timetables in Canberra, with school heading back for term three this week. Changes to some school services kick in from today, as well as the return of the rapid bus services to West Belconnen and North Belconnen.
8: What it actually does is it brings back the one-seat journey that they have, so you can catch, you know, a one-seat journey from Kippax or McGregor or Fraser, Spence, all the way through to the city and beyond.
6: That's Ian McGlynn from Transport Canberra. The Federal Health Minister admits there's more to do when it comes to vaping. That's after testing by News Corp found some vapes being illegally sold.

0: have as much nicotine as more than 600 cigarettes. And a new survey has found more than half of families with kids in private schools are feeling significant financial pressure, with most saving for at least 3 years just to cover the fees.
1: Climbing cash, climbing $1,000 every week at your Canberra Labour Club.
0: The World Cup final is underway, with Spain and Argentina going at it for the coveted cup. A short time ago, the scores were still locked at nil all. Raiders coach Ricky Stewart says it's a devastating blow for Hudson Young after the Green Machine star picked up a suspected Achilles injury in Saturday night's win over the Bunnies. Speaking after the game, Sticky said it hadn't hit Young yet.
2: He'll hit you over the next couple of days, but he's got the right people around him and we'll look after him. He's got Joe and the boys, they'll look after him.
0: Meanwhile, Owen Paddy will miss one game if he takes the early guilty plea after being charged with a grade 2 dangerous contact out of the match. It's two matches out if he fights the charge and loses. Meanwhile, yesterday it was wins to the Titans and the Dolphins.
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0: Morning frost, then sunny and 15 today. 15 and mostly sunny after a frosty start tomorrow. Then morning frost, partly cloudy and 15 on Wednesday. 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
5: She's an icy, slippery paddock out the window behind us.
6: Yeah.
5: The grass is frozen.
6: It's white.
5: I was a young bloke when I lived in the caravan park in the Central West when you'd walk because you didn't have a bathroom or anything in the caravan.
6: Oh, my God.
5: So every morning.
6: You didn't have a bathroom?
5: No, well, it was communal. It was like a shower block.
6: Oof.
5: It's a toilet block.
6: How long did you live there?
5: Fair while. Anyway, so when you'd wake up at this hour, people don't realise the Central West gets a similar frost.
6: Oh, yeah.
5: To us. And so that walk where you hear the grass literally breaking under your feet, but because you go into the shower, you're just wearing a pair of thongs. It's a wild scene. And
6: how many girls did you have stay over in the caravan park?
5: I can't believe I was as successful as I was. One.
6: I can't believe how successful I was.
5: That was still beyond belief. When you bring
6: the
5: girl...
6: the fact that she had to walk to the toilet.
5: Yeah, as a young bloke, to your caravan on the outskirts of a regional country town. Like, it wasn't even the
6: toilet's
5: one...
6: just 20 metres that way.
5: Yeah, it wasn't even the fancy caravan park in town. You had to drive a bit out. Anyway.
6: Ah, good times.
5: The things you do. My advice, don't go walking through any paddocks this morning because that will be the same result.
6: Unless you're in full boots, then go to town.
5: Yeah, unpleasant. Still, it's going to be a beautiful sunrise here in the greatest city in the world, and it's all tied up with 1 minute of regular time left in the FIFA World Cup final as we cross to where the Argentinian embassy, Argentina and Spain, if you're joining us right now, you're not interested in the soccer because you would have been watching it for the last...
6: 2 hours.
5: 2 hours. But it's certainly on and it's been a spectacle, and there's large gatherings dotted across the capital at our Australian National University Canberra Theatre. The Argentinian embassy, family, friends and Argentinian community are there. Stunt boy Sam, vibe check, how are we looking?
7: It's very tense. We're in our last 20 seconds of regular time before I believe we get some overtime, but I don't really know how it works. But
6: it works.
7: So tense in here. Yeah, I'm not sure, but it's very tense in here because everyone's kind of watching this clock countdown and wondering what happens next, I guess. They probably know a bit more than me. I'm wondering what happens next.
5: I was going to say, I'm sure they know what happens.
6: You know, Rod, is there overtime before there's a penalty shootout?
7: Or? They've got an extra 4 minutes, it looks like. I think that's what that means.
5: Correct.
7: Awesome.
5: So an extra 4 minutes of extra time is what it's called, I think. And I'd invite you to call us and tell us what is happening here. But you'll be watching it if you're that invested in the game and you understand how it works. All right, Stunt Boy Sam. We'll stay in touch, mate. This is going to be a very tense next 4 minutes. And if you are wondering how the game has gone, Spain has dominated, but Argentina's defence has been impenetrable to this point.
6: Yeah, it's been very good.
5: Bearing in mind that Spain has literally conceded one goal for the entire tournament.
6: Oh, that's impressive.
5: And that was a little while ago in the tournament. They don't let any goals get through when you talk about defence. Argentina about to have a crack in.
6: Someone's on the ground.
5: All right. the ball's been kicked into the referee and everything's fallen apart. All right, we'll catch back up with you as we go. Stunt Boy Sam.
7: All right, see ya.
5: All right, there he goes.

0: We just saw the replay, and it's like he ran into a brick wall.
1: It's a compliment to the
0: bloke. Flopped onto his back and went, oh.
1: He ran into a brick, oh, I ran into a brick wall, and then I flopped. It's a brick wall.
0: That's what he made it look like.
1: Disguised as a human. Had Pauline go on that spotlight on Channel 7 last night.
0: So I watched 10 minutes of it, and I went, I'm going to bed.
1: All right, the recap next, according to Channel 9.
0: Yeah, because
1: Gabby bailed on it after 10 minutes.

0: Amy Shark, 12 past 7 on Hit 104.7's Rod. And Gabby Fabrecki, 15 later on, minus 5 degrees now. And the countdown just about over to Rod and Gabby's Best of Canberra, 8 o'clock. Category number one revealed. Let the voting begin, and we run it for the entire week before that category is crowned the best of the best. For 2026, to Monero Screens, trusted by Canberrans for over 30 years, get 10% off now at Monero Screens. We are deep into extra time after all the time has evaporated from Spain and Argentina, and then the drama. A red flag has been pulled. Stunt boy Sam, who is at the ANU Canberra Theatre with the Argentinian embassy. What was the red card all about?
1: I actually have no clue. It looks like what happened was that I think it was pulled in Argentina.
2: Enzo Fernandez from Argentina.
0: Okay, hang on a second.
1: But in all honesty, the replay looked like it wasn't really anyone's fault. It looked kind of like an accident.
2: Yeah, it did.
1: That's why one of the guys from Spain tried to kick the ball and then rammed into the other guy's leg and did like a 360.
2: He really flew.
1: In slow motion. He flew into the air, did a flip. I don't know if the player from Argentina was offside or anything like that to warrant the red card, but from my perspective, it kind of looked a bit like, oh, well, I can kind of see this was accidental. But the ref may know more. Then there was a bit
2: the
1: of yelling going on.
2: The ref may know more.
0: Yeah, you're going to be quite a star witness when they take this to court. From what I can tell.
2: Looked to me like an accident.
0: You are surrounded by Argentinian supporters. Was there any reaction from them when the red card was pulled?
1: Well, he cheered a bit because I think they thought it was for Spain. That's why I got confused over here, because there was a bit of cheers going on, and then it just went silent for a bit as they realized, oh, wait, it's for Argentina. That's why I was a bit confused at first. I was like, oh, okay, who is it for?
0: All right, you've taken us there. Now,
2: Enzo Fernandez, who got the red card, by the way,
0: yes.
2: He was the one that got the two goals for Argentina to get into the final.
0: Right. And by the way,
2: losing him, I think, is a big deal.
0: He's the one who they said he's not good enough.
2: Supposedly, yeah.
0: Right. And he's
2: been G-ing up the crowd to be like, this one here, and then he got sent off.
0: All right. And so we're going to go back to Stunt Boy Sam as Spain sets themselves just outside the penalty box, Argentina forming a human wall. This could decide the World Cup. There is a penalty shot here, and the crowd in the stadium appears to have gone silent. What about the crowd with the Argentinian supporters there, Stunt Boy Sam?
1: Dead quiet. A few murmurs off the back, but dead quiet. Except for the one kid talking to Hit 104.7, which is me. But everyone else is dead quiet.
0: You are the few murmurs up the back.
1: Yep.
0: We will hear the reaction. Oh, it's the baby.
2: It's the baby.
0: Is it Lionel Messi's baby? No, it's not.
2: The baby's taken the kick.
0: Lionel Messi's baby has come back to destroy his dreams 20 years after being born. Lionel Messi cannot believe this is happening before his very eyes, as the baby that he bathed in some
2: weird
0: magazine commercial, and he never knew.
2: Here we go. Oh, saved.
0: And it's a fantastic save.
2: Sorry, baby. The goalie had that one down pat.
0: All right, and it was a really great shot on goal, but that goalie has absolutely done all the work there. We're just going to keep you in the background in case something else happens there, Stunt Boy Sam. All right. Knowlesy, it's interesting. You see these classic photos from time to time. There's great ones in Formula One because Lewis Hamilton is the elder statesman of, you know,
2: the
0: race
2: sport.
0: Car drivers.
2: Mm.
0: And these other young guys that have come into the sport obviously were champions of go-karting when they were little. And so there's a great photo. Kimi Antonelli, who's leading the world championship at the moment, there's a photo of him as a kid who obviously was given an opportunity because of his go-karting prowess to maybe stand with a flag or something in front of Lewis Hamilton before one of the Grand Prix, you know, almost decades ago. Mm. And now they're racing one another.
2: Yeah.
0: Or you see it with different...
2: It happens in the football very, very rarely because their longevity in the sport isn't as long.
0: Yes.
2: But there was definitely one in the Cowboys when I was living up in Townsville for a
0: yes.
2: minute. And it was Jonathan Thurston with a picture of a very young Jake Clifford.
0: Right.
2: And suddenly they were playing in the same team together.
0: Yes.
2: Which
0: yes.
2: is nice when they're in the same team.
0: Yeah.
2: It's when they go up against each other that it becomes messy.
0: Or you'll see Roger Federer having a hit with some kid who's a talented, yeah. you know, junior.
3: Yeah.
0: Never before have we seen a superstar of any game and a baby. The baby hasn't done anything. The baby was 6 months old.
2: Sitting in yeah. a bar.
0: And if you're hearing about this for the first time, the baby is playing for Spain today.
2: Look it up. Look up Lionel Messi and baby, and you will see the photo. It's hilarious. It's
3: still
2: a funny photo.
3: So confused. I just haven't been bothered to look up what the campaign was for because I can't imagine
2: Neither
3: why
2: I
3: need to bathe the baby.
2: It's a really good question, yeah. and I've been asking it to myself, and I as well have not looked it up.
0: I guess as a younger bloke, maybe Lionel Messi at the time wasn't at the height of his powers, and he was just taking any endorsement
2: any
0: deal he could.
2: Mm.
0: He probably can't even tell you, but he'll tell you, he'll know the name of the baby if the baby beats him for this World Cup.
2: Yeah.
0: All right. Whatever was scheduled. Oh, the Paul and Hanson bit. Okay, we got to get to that. We'll come back. We're going to keep going.
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7: On the Tuggeranong Parkway, reports of some debris in the northbound lanes just after Lady Denman Drive at Sloan Approach to the Glenlock Interchange. Breakdown reported in the city as well on Parks Way. It's heading northbound between Kings Avenue and Anzac Parade. Roadworks continue again in the city. Edinburgh Avenue is down to one lane both ways from Knowles Place to the Mews. The census is coming this August. You'll get instructions soon on what to do. 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

Alex Warren, Fever Dream, 24 past 7, minus 6. Top this afternoon, 15 degrees. That's your 104 cast with Rod and Gabby. And we're counting down less than an hour away from this. Screens, we start it at 8 o'clock, category number one, let the votes begin, and we're going to do it all week, bigger and better than any other year, searching through all the best of the best in the greatest city in the world.

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1: Hello, good morning.
2: The spotlight on Pauline Hanson was last night. I tried to watch it. I really did. I got 10 minutes in and I went, go to bed. A lot of it made me angry, but also I was tired. So yeah.
0: Tired and angry.
2: I didn't need that in my life. Especially, I was already angry after Farm Wants a Wife.
1: Mm. Yeah.
2: So then going on to more anger with Pauline, I was like, nah, this is not good for my health.
1: Fair enough.
0: So what's the, given Gabby bailed on it, did anyone actually watch it?
1: Okay, well, I also didn't watch it. So it was an hour-long special on 7 on Spotlight. So because I didn't watch it, I'm now going to 9. 9 papers have done a recap of the takeaways.
2: Of the 7.
0: I was going to say, so Gabby's right onto it straight away. And so we're going to save Media Watch the trouble of the expose. Channel 9 owned newspapers. Opposition to Channel 7.
1: Mm-hmm.
0: Okay, so there's the caveat.
1: Yes.
0: What were their key takeaways? What were their highlights?
1: Okay, one of them was that Hanson wants to see mass deportations in Australia. So she expressed support for radical mass deportations. And she said, yeah, when asked for her view on this, she said, oh, I love it. And
0: I love it.
1: Yeah.
0: Insightful. It's quite a policy.
2: Well, they asked her what she thought of it. And she said, I love it. Because in the UK, because she was in the UK doing like a tour of the radical right in the UK.
0: Yes, that's right.
2: And they want to do a radical deportation of like a couple of million people in 18 months. Like they've got this crazy idea out there.
0: As an immigrant, Knowles, are you leaning further away or are you leaning to Pauline at this stage?
1: I would be pretty annoyed, if I got deported.
0: Mm-hmm. Yeah, we would
1: for
0: be annoyed.
1: No good reason.
2: Sorry. They just scored.
0: Spain just scored.
2: Oh.
0: Whoa. Okay, hang on a second. Oh.
2: Sorry, that was a really weird noise that came out of my mouth.
0: Oh, my goodness. Hang on. Hang on. Everyone looks disappointed. Everyone looks disappointed.
2: I think the goalie got kicked.
0: Yeah, hang on. Did you see anyone? No one else has seen the score.
2: The goalie ran out and tried to stop the ball.
0: Right.
2: But because he was out of the goal, the Spaniard was able to kick it into goal, but something happened with the goalie while he was out.
0: Did the ball go into the goal?
2: Yeah, it went into the goal. It absolutely went into the goal. So the goalie comes out now and saves it, like, and then the Spaniard goes, I'm going to get it in.
1: Oh.
2: And he kicks it in. It goes into the goal.
0: Oh, but he'd come in after there was already a whistle, it appears,
2: like,
0: because
2: maybe,
0: one of the Argentinian blokes had...
2: All I saw was it going.
0: Tackled.
2: And I did a...
1: Was it the baby? No.
2: It was not the baby.
1: Oh, that's a shame.
0: Pardon me. All right, this is going to happen if you've just joined
2: us
0: for the first time today.
2: Sorry, Pauline.
0: It's literally the first time I haven't mentioned the World Cup, and look what went and happened. So I will continue to mention what's going on.
2: Back to Pauline. It's still 0-0.
0: Still tied at 0-0.
2: Yeah.
0: Do we have any actuality here from the story?
1: Yeah, so here's Pauline telling Seven that she would adopt a UK Reform Party policy which involves mass deportation of illegal immigrants.
0: How many
2: illegal immigrants do we have in Australia? I wouldn't suspect it's very much.
0: Good question. In my mind, and I don't know what led to it, when you said she would adopt, I thought there was going to be a dramatic twist where she was going to adopt
2: an immigrant
0: baby, you know. But then
2: she's not going to do that.
0: Yeah, but she'd ship their family off, right?
2: Oh,
0: she's
2: that's
0: insane.
2: Awful.
0: Anyway, none of that happened. But in my mind, that's where I thought you were going. Sorry, let's take a listen to her talking.
1: Yeah, let's go.
3: These are things that will be discussed with the relevant authorities to see the best way to go about it. I'm not going to give you policy on the run here of how I'm going to deal with it.
1: Yeah, so light on details, but that's her plan at the moment.
2: As a politician who potentially will be running...
0: Who has been the preferred Prime Minister in the last month.
2: Surely you should have a policy.
0: Look,
2: I'm not going to give you the policy. it's kind of what we need.
0: She's in a funny spot. She's been doing this a long time.
2: And she's never had to have a policy
0: before. One's needed a policy until now. And I think it's probably something that she's hasn't to work.
2: How do I do that?
0: Yeah, I'm not working that into the schedule. Never had before. Why would I now? It's gonna be
4: 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Has it sunk in yet?
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10: Yuma and good morning, I'm Kate Rice. There's calls for the ACT government to bring funding for Canberra United more in line with other top teams like the Brumbies and Raiders. It's after Australian Sports Group signed on as the club's new owner, ensuring United's ongoing participation in the Women's A-League comp. ACT Greens MLA Laura Nuttall says it's great news, but we now need more government support.
11: Government will fund teams that attract more sponsorships, but Canberra United isn't going to start to attract those kind of viewing numbers until you actually start funding them properly. So we're really keen to see how the government can put the wind in their sails.
10: Pressure mounts on the ACT government to urgently repair or replace broken heaters in public housing. The Canberra Liberals say it's unacceptable. Elderly residents have reportedly been left without heating for months and told to expect lengthy delays for fixes.
12: I have one elderly resident whose son had to call me from Brisbane to indicate that his mother hasn't had heating in winter in the last 4 or 5 weeks, and it's going to take another 3 months to fix.
10: That's Shadow Minister Chiaka Barry. There are plenty of takeouts from this morning's news poll. It shows Labor's primary support has dropped to its lowest level in 4 years, while Pauline Hanson leads Angus Taylor in the preferred PM stakes, although both still trail Anthony Albanese. A reminder for local drivers, school zones are back in force from today. That's as students head back to the classroom for the start of Term 3 this week. And there'll be people with games and stories to tell at Canberra Theatre with a new Play School concert in October to celebrate the show's 60th birthday. Featuring icons like Big Ted, Little Ted, Jemima and Humpty Dumpty, the show will be here on the 2nd and 3rd of October.
13: Climbing cash, climbing $1,000 every week at your Canberra Labour Club.
10: The FIFA World Cup final is headed into extra time after scores remain locked at nil all between Argentina and Spain at full time. Canberra Brave has taken a win over Brisbane Lightning in their Australian Ice Hockey League clash yesterday, Arvo, defeating the side 9-5. It was a shock loss for the Giants in the AFL, losing to the Bombers by 3 points. The Giants also losing captain Toby Green to a quad injury during the third quarter. And in the NRLW, the Raiders women have fallen just short in their match against the Sydney Roosters, defeated 22-18 at GIO Stadium on Saturday, Arvo.
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10: 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Then morning frost, partly cloudy and 15 on Wednesday. 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
6: What a World Cup final. And I can tell that because Gabby started by saying I have zero interest
14: in
6: this game.
14: Not into this at all.
6: I've taken no interest in the entire tournament. And if you were with us 5 minutes ago in the middle of a separate conversation about Pauline Hanson, someone went,
14: it looked like Spain had scored a goal.
6: It did look like that.
14: And I got a little excited and I went, oh my God, maybe I do like this.
6: I'm going to be honest.
14: What a weird set of events.
6: I hadn't mentioned that the World Cup final was even Stevens, so Argentina, Spain. I'd mentioned that.
14: Yeah.
6: Because I didn't know they'd started playing again. I thought the match was done. Everyone gone, have a bit of a rest. You're going to come back and do a penalty shootout.
14: Mm.
6: We are learning as we go here, and so is stunt boy Sam, who is with the Argentinian embassy today at the Australian National University Canberra Theatre. Stunt boy Sam, vibe check.
15: It's quite interesting down here because I think there's a lot more Spanish fans in here than I thought.
14: Oh.
15: When that almost goal happened earlier,
6: yeah.
15: There was a lot of cheers, which is weird because okay. I've only seen Argentinian jerseys.
14: So is that I'm why like, you've okay. been so confused this whole time?
15: Yeah, because everyone who's in the jersey is in an Argentinian one. But there's been a lot of cheers at random points where I've gone like, huh, that didn't seem good for Argentina. I figured out why.
6: Can I ask some questions? Because there's no doubt we've thrown you into a confusing environment.
15: Oh, this is so confusing. Yes.
6: When you say they cheered, they obviously made a loud noise, and because they thought that Spain had caused, shot a goal, scored a goal, is there any chance that the Argentinian supporters were like, ah! And they screamed.
14: Like I did.
6: Right, but it wasn't necessarily a cheer.
15: You know, you can tell the difference between a cheer and a sadder, I don't know what to call it.
6: Can you?
15: Exasperation. You know, that's probably the best word.
6: Okay, good.
15: This was right. definitely a cheer. And there was some woos and there were some excited moments. There was someone crying in an Argentinian jersey who I felt really awful for.
6: Well, how
15: I couldn't see them,
6: yes.
15: but I could hear them crying.
6: The Argentinian supporters and the Canberra Argentinian community welcoming Spanish supporters as well. And so none of them silly enough to wear their jerseys, but still welcoming them in there. Well, they snuck in there. We don't know.
15: I think they snuck in there. Otherwise, they would have worn their jerseys.
6: Sure, but you can't help but cheer when your team
14: you really,
6: appeared yeah. to get yeah, it done.
14: You really, get rid of that disguise when
6: right.
14: you start cheering.
6: So we have learned that before a penalty shootout, there's 30 minutes of extra time to 15-minute halves. And so that's what we're in the middle of at All this right. stage.
15: Well, I hadn't learned that, so thank you for telling me.
6: Are you not talking? Like,
14: you've got to find someone to talk to.
6: Everyone's
14: and learn
6: focused.
14: The rules.
6: They don't need stunt boy Sam going, what's happening now? They don't need that.
15: No. I don't want to ruin anyone's experience. I'm just kind of standing here trying to piece it together as we go.
6: If Spain scores, that'll ruin everyone's experience without stunt boy Sam having to get involved.
15: Yeah.
6: All right, mate. Well, good luck out there.
15: No worries. Thank you.
6: There he goes.

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1: I think you might today because it is a little bit more mysterious today for sure.
0: And if you can correctly let us know the spot that Spider-Man is in on 131060, first person to let us know gets the exclusive preview screening tickets. It's next week. So July 30 is the official opening day for Spider-Man around the world. 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If you can work out whereabouts in Canberra Spider-Man is, 131060, first person to let us know correctly wins the family pass. After the Biebs, Speed Demon at 19 to 8, 15.

0: 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Gabby, right into the World Cup.
1: I'm so into it. I never thought I'd be into soccer, and look at me go.
0: You are cheering. Football. You're saying, is that the baby? You really want the baby that Lionel Messi bathed in some type of print advertisement from two decades ago to put him to the sword.
1: I do.
0: You want him to end Lionel Messi's career.
1: I know. It's mean
0: sadistic
1: of me.
0: Is what it is.
1: But, yes, that's true.
0: So the baby didn't score, however.
1: He was part of the mix.
0: Spain has just scored. Let's go back to Stunt Boy Sam, who is with the Argentinian embassy, but he thinks some Spanish supporters have snuck into the ANU Canberra Theatre. What was the reaction to that score just then, Baby Wes? Should I say Stunt Boy Sam?
2: Whoa, Baby Wes.
0: No, sorry, mate.
2: Can I be honest with you?
0: What?
2: I think I was 100% right about there being Spanish fans in here because that was the celebration that I've never seen before.
0: Really?
2: That was really excitement.
1: I had to rub it into the Argentinian party.
2: I stepped away to say that. Don't worry. There's also a lot of devastation in here as well. I just looked around because I finally spotted the ambassador for Argentina, who I was hoping to get an interview with.
0: That's over.
2: As soon as I spotted him, I was going to walk over. It happened immediately in that moment, and the look of devastation on him and all of the people he's with in that one row. And there's these people who don't have jerseys on a couple rows back who are just cheering. And I'm like, maybe not the right time to ask.
1: Now's
2: him.
1: Absolutely the right time.
0: Well, the good news is that it sounds as though the Spanish ambassador has snuck in there. So we'll cross back to you. Just stay on the line.
2: Oh, okay.
0: All right. My goodness.
1: It's an exciting finale. I don't think they call it that in soccer. Grand final is probably more.
0: You are a theatre girl. The finale! You did watch the finale of Farmer Wants a Wife. We'll get to that. Right now, Spot Spidey, we're playing this all week for your shot at the family tickets to see the brand new Spider-Man, not just any version of it, the exclusive preview screening of Spider-Man Brand New Day, presented by Sony Pictures and Hit 104.7. And all week, you're going to see photos of Spider-Man on the streets of the Capitol go up. But some of them are more mysterious than others. This one's a challenging one.
1: It is a challenging one, so I do have a hint for you as well. It's where you explore science and technology.
0: Just got a lot easier. Let's go to Yarra Lumla. Anisha, good morning.
3: Good morning, everybody.
0: Were you...
3: Yeah, that definitely helps.
0: That helps.
3: Reinforce my thoughts.
1: Okay, good.
0: Were you challenged when you saw the photo of Spidey somewhere out there?
3: Oh, 100%. Like, it was so blurry, and I had to, search online to, confirm my thoughts.
0: Oh, really?
1: Do a little a Google Maps type situation.
3: Yeah, no, I had to check, and I'm like, that looks really familiar, color scheme wise.
0: So, well, whereabouts done. Did you think he was?
3: I think he's in front of Questacon, especially that cafe area.
1: Mm-hmm. Mm-hmm.
0: Well, you know your Questacon. Well done. You have tickets to go and see Spider-Man, the brand new one. Have you seen the last one with the confusion around the multiverse?
3: Absolutely. I am a huge Spider-Man fan, so very excited.
0: Oh, fantastic. All right. Well, you're very deserving.
1: Do you reckon anyone's going to come to the preview screening dressed up?
3: Sorry?
1: Do you think anyone will come dressed up to see the new Spider-Man?
3: I hope so. I mean, I'm working on, a little DIY project, so.
0: Whoa. What are you... So, we'd love the full outfit. Or are you just going Spidey colours inspired? What's the plan?
3: Oh, a Spider-Man... T-shirt type stuff, embroidered and stuff. So
0: ooh!
3: It's going to be very exciting.
0: Yes.
1: I need to get a Spidey shirt and bedazzle it.
3: Yes.
1: Imagine that red sparkle. It'd be great. Like Robbie Williams style.
0: Like Robbie Williams pre-game entertainment for the World Cup. He bedazzled the hell out of that Adidas tracksuit.
1: He did.
0: And so we'll be doing the same thing in the countdown to Spider-Man, the exclusive preview screening. Congratulations. Well done, Anishka. We look forward to seeing you there.
3: Brilliant. Thank you so much.
0: Fantastic. And that means... There's still a few more tickets,
1: but there's really
0: this week to get it done. So make sure you're joining us. It can happen anytime across the show. And make sure you're visiting Rod and Gabby on Instagram.
1: Don't we have two to give away today?
0: Three tomorrow.
4: Rod and Gabby. Coming up with Rod and Gabby.
1: We both forgot.
0: I'm just trying to work out how we adjudicate that.
1: I think we need to do it twice. Oh.
0: But then you know the answer once the first person's got it correct. So we would need to get two people at the same time. And we go 3, 2, 1, and then they say it.
1: Say it.
0: Tomorrow.
1: That sounds like a really fun way to do it.
0: Mm. Certainly created work for myself, but that's all right. We're doing that tomorrow.
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6: Some heavy northbound delays along the Tuggeranong Parkway. We have police on site in the northbound lanes near Lady Denman Drive, getting reports of a crash there. It's just before the Glenlock interchange, and delays for traffic along the parkway from around the zoo and Arboretum. That's Tuggeranong Parkway northbound, just past Lady Denman Drive. Reports of a crash and police on site. 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

0: Gail, A, B, C, D, E, F, U, 15 the top this afternoon. Your 104 forecast has us at minus 5. Beautiful looking start, but a very fresh one. 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And Spain still leading Argentina. One zip in the extra time the final. 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
1: I've never been this into a soccer game in my life.
0: Right. Well, it looked like it was all over by the shouting with Spain scoring again. However, the guy who scored was fractionally offside. And fractionally still counts as offside. I don't know, you were talking with Nolsey about something.
1: Oh.
0: And it's time to not to speak with her again.
2: Hello.
0: We will not be distracted by what's going on and we'll focus.
1: Well, the Argentinians might agree with this next story.
0: Yes.
1: Aussie life satisfaction levels are in. And I don't think it's good news.
2: It's not great, no. So this is ABS data. It shows that 1 in 10 people are not satisfied with life.
1: Ooh.
2: So the share of people reporting very low life satisfaction has doubled over the past decade. So that sort of started around COVID and it's just all been downhill from there, basically.
1: What are the markers? Like, what are we looking at? So life in general is pretty vague. Like, what?
2: Yeah, general life satisfaction. So people rate their satisfaction out of 10. And then if you're 4 or below, that's considered being in well-being poverty. But yeah, as for what counts towards being satisfied.
1: So I'm guessing you'd like, I don't know, look at your work, whether you're happy there. Look at your home life, whether you're happy there. Look at your financial situation, see if you're happy there.
0: Yeah.
2: I think so.
1: Is it just a general vibe? Like you just go, I'm vibing at 4 today.
0: I would like to think there's more science than a vague vibe check. And I think, I think it's got a lot to do with why we're seeing these swings and changes in people's political allegiances.
2: Yes, that is what they say. So those reporting life satisfaction scores of 4 or below are more likely to feel alienated and disempowered in their community and express lower support for multiculturalism, for example. That's what the ABS figures also show.
0: What was the polling as far as Albo versus Pauline, One Nation versus Labor? That came in over the weekend, didn't it?
2: Yeah, that did come in. That was showing Labor and One Nation neck and neck, I believe. I'm just trying to find.
0: So little has changed. But speaking of analysis and data as opposed to vibe checks, the statistics as far as now that there's a new Liberal leader in there, Angus Taylor, the Invisible Man.
1: Yeah.
0: I think the headline said untenable.
1: What's that mean?
0: In other words, they can't do anything. They're now worse off in a number of metrics than they were with Susan Lee.
1: Oh.
0: And by the way, Susan Lee set the record
1: of low
0: for the low. Yeah. So if you're worse than that, this is the new record holder.
1: Oh, no.
0: By the way, we predicted that like days out from them doing the switcheroo. So
2: yeah.
0: There you go. We might not know anything about the World Cup. And that's the end of my story.
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0: Record holder.
1: Oh, no.
0: By the way, we predicted that like days out from them doing the switcheroo. So there you go. We might not know anything about the World Cup. And that's the end of my story.
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8: Yuma and good morning, I'm Kate Rice. Coming up in sport, the latest from the World Cup final. But first, a P-plater has had his licence suspended and his vehicle seized after allegedly being caught doing 70 k's an hour above the speed limit on the Tuggeranong Parkway on Saturday night. Police will allege the vehicle was spotted doing 170 in a 100 zone. The 17-year-old driver is expected to be summoned to appear before the ACT Magistrates Court at a later date. A new interactive simulation training room is up and running for the ACT Ambulance Service to help better prepare our AMBOs for real-life situations, including occupational violence. Chief Officer David Dutton says a traditional classroom has been transformed into an interactive 270-degree training environment.
9: We can simulate a range of scenes that could be beside a busy highway with traffic. It could be in someone's lounge room or bedroom, or it could be on the side of a sporting field.
8: And a reminder, some changes to Canberra's bus network and timetable kick off from today. Rapid bus services to West and North Belconnen are returning, as well as some changes to school services. Ian McGlynn from Transport Canberra has this advice.
10: That people go on to transport.act.gov.au just because there could have been some trip shifting in the building.

0: build to the network. And when they might think the service is coming at a certain time, it might come 5 minutes before or 5 minutes later.
1: Now, Canberra's Fuel Watch make fuel prices yesterday's problem. Switch to an EV with Alliance Leasing. A litre of unleaded will set you back about $1.82, while diesel is sitting at $2.13 a litre.
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1: To the US first, where the FIFA World Cup final continues in extra time. A short time ago, Spain up 1-0 over Argentina. Meanwhile, it's been a star-studded affair with Robbie Williams and Tom Cruise among the pre-game entertainment, while Madonna, Shakira, BTS and Justin Bieber headlined the game's inaugural halftime show. A blow for the Canberra Raiders despite Saturday night's 34-24 win over the Bunnies to keep their finals hopes alive, with star Hudson Young suffering a suspected Achilles injury.
3: I feel for him personally, and he's such a massive part of our team, and not just the 80 minutes that everybody sees, but what goes into the preparation.
1: Meanwhile, Owen Paddy has been charged with grade 2 dangerous contact following the win. He'll miss one game if he takes the early plea, or two matches if he fights the charge and loses.
4: Warm your home with Rinnai gas and electric log fires from the Energy People Fish Week.
1: 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Then morning frost, partly cloudy and 15 on Wednesday. 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
7: What a morning if you've just left the couch after watching the World Cup final, or you've been with us for the last couple of hours. Great to have you on board. Stunt Boy Sam has been with the Argentinian Embassy at the Australian National University's Canberra Theatre. It does seem like a futile vibe check, as the Argentinian players seem to be fighting some poor guy.
8: I think that was a replay. I don't know what happened there, but they were throwing him around.
7: Spain has won, and the best team has won, as they were the best team for the tournament. And congratulations to Spain, Spanish Canberrans, Spanish Aussies, Stunt Boy Sam. Are there many Spaniards there amongst the Argentinians?
9: Well, this is what I noticed. When I came here, when I first got here, everyone was in black puffer jackets or they were in Argentinian jerseys. A lot of people have just left holding black puffer jackets under their arms with Spanish jerseys underneath.
8: Oh, those sneaky buggers.
7: Oh, I called it.
8: They waited until Spain were winning.
9: So when I was getting confused why people were kept cheering when it seemed like Argentina were losing or it wasn't going in their favour, I think I've realised why there was a few sneaky people in there.
7: I'll never forget the nice State of Origin, South Dubbo Tavern, bloke standing in the corner in a big jacket, Queensland knocked off New South Wales. The zip came down and the maroon jersey came out for the first time that night. I thought, who would ever have the audacity to do that again? Well, here we are, Spain.
8: It's a bit cowardly. Be loud and proud from the start.
7: It's smart, mate. You're going into the Argentinian embassy's party.
9: There's a lot of different feelings around. There's people who clearly aren't going for either team and are just happy to be here, which is slightly me. But then there's also a lot of happy people and a lot of very sad people as well.
7: Well, it's true. It comes once every 4 years. I think the romance of Argentina doing it again, the most famous national soccer team of all time, the defending champions. But Spain giving up one goal for the entire tournament coming into this game.
8: Amazing.
7: And keeping that right the way through this going into extra time. What a fantastic final it was. Well done to you, mate. You didn't know anything about it, but I mean,
8: I don't know what you've done.
7: But you've been there. You've been there.
9: I came here. It was like pitch black outside. I've walked out and the sun is out and it's a really nice morning and I'm like feeling good. So you know what? It was great. It was a good time.
7: I hear what you're saying. You got up early and that.
9: Yep.
7: Makes you a winner. Well done.
9: That makes me a winner. Thank you, guys.

0: threw the entire schedule out. Like, that was an hour more of soccer than had
1: what
0: it
1: we
0: just,
1: thought.
0: Had it gone to the 90 minutes. But, gee,
1: we should have known. Yeah, I don't know how, but we should have.
0: All right. Well, that means we are behind schedule, and we will reveal in just a moment the first category in Rod and Gabby's Best of Canberra, and then we're going to play for $10,000. Stacks more coming up. Don't go anywhere. Shawn Mendes now with Rod and Gabby on Hits 104.7.

0: holding me back.
1: Shawn Mendes, 13 past 8. Rod and Gabby with a shot of $10,000. In a matter of minutes, Rod and Gabby's $10,000 Alpha Bucks. However, it's official. Let's get it underway.

0: Thanks to Monaro Screens, the best of the best. For the next week, we're searching for the best hairdresser, and that's because we start with the one thing that most people are most passionate about and
1: that's
0: will
1: true.
0: Literally drive across states, across territories.
1: Yes.
0: To make sure they stick with their hairdresser. And if a hairdresser ever leaves a salon, people are putting out search parties, posts on Reddit, anything they can do to find their
1: person.
0: Once
1: you find a good hairdresser, there is no going back. Like, my hairdresser went on maternity leave once upon a time, and I was like, no, I'll come to you.
0: Mm.
1: Baby, there's times when baby's sleeping.
0: Mm.
1: Like, you will go to the ends of the earth for a good hairdresser.
0: Look, I play hairdresser roulette. I think it's fun. But then every once in a while, you remember I had that Kim Jong-un haircut? And I was like, well, that's what you get, mate, because you just walk in. I go, I could use a haircut. As I'm walking past any hairdresser anywhere, anytime.
1: I don't know a single girl that would ever risk that.
0: Most guys wouldn't risk it. It's a silly thing that I do, and I've been punished for it.
1: Yeah.
0: And that is why I also support and endorse the search for the best hairdresser in Canberra. So, how are we voting this year round, Gabby?
1: Well, we're actually getting an entire week to vote this time around.
0: Yes.
1: Last year was a little shorter time period. This entire week you can vote for best hairdresser.
0: All right.
1: So you go and text your vote to 041 777 1047.
0: Mm-hmm.
1: One text per phone number is counted, and Sunday at 6 p.m. the votes will close. 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
0: Vote because you love your hairdresser. Vote because you love your salon.
1: Yeah.
0: And vote because as soon as you do, you go into the draw for $500 cash for you personally. 041 777 1047. 041 777 1047. Text now.
1: Here's a hint. While you're doing someone's hair, just at the most riskiest part of it, be like, oh have you voted?
0: Yeah, right.
1: And if they haven't, you know, it's almost like a threat.
0: Oh, slipped.
1: Oh, it looks like we're going for a bob.
0: Not saying it's going to happen. Just saying that is the beginning of the best of Canberra search.
1: Yeah.
0: Thanks to Monaro Screens ever.

0: 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Get 10% off now at Monero Screens. 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They are it. All right, who wants to win $10,000?
1: Me, please.
0: That's good as well.
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4: Still some northbound delays along the Tuggeranong Parkway. There's been a crash just after Lady Denman Drive and traffic is slow back past Cotter Road as a result. There's also a crash just been reported on Hindmarsh Drive just west of the Tuggeranong Parkway as well. 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
6: 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I'd have you pegged at about 27, 28. 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
9: Yeah. Dogs are the best. But giving them the best can cost a lot. Thankfully, Amazon has low prices on everything you need. Like a bed they can relax in after doing absolutely nothing all day. Dental sticks because... dog breath. Love you too, buddy. Chew toys to replace your chew shoes. And a new leash for walks. Damn it, she heard me. So spend less on your furry little freeloader with Amazon.
0: It's Rod and Gabby thanking McDonald's for presenting the show. The delivery has just landed with the new McCafe drinks range. Gabby has unloaded two drinks today. What flavours are we trying?
1: We're going to try the strawberry watermelon refresher first.
0: All right, that's refreshing.
1: We also have the Red Bull Peach Boost Energizer, but have a sip of the strawberry watermelon.
0: All right. Argentina needs this. I mean, it's too late, the game's over, but they...
1: Oh, yeah. Oh, I don't mind that.
0: Oh, beautiful.
1: That is refreshing.
0: Beautiful.
1: I got a hot day. That'll be my go-to. Okay, what about some energy with the Red Bull Peach?
0: I heard Gabby say hot date as well, everyone. all right, let's... Oh, just copped a little bit out in the eye.
1: Is that right? That's not how you meant to drink it.
0: That's a little too enthusiastic from me. Don't lean in. Okay, and this is the Red Bull. Yeah. What is this?
1: Red Bull Peach Boost Energizer. Oh, yes.
0: And then we are back.
1: Oh, that's good.
0: Oh, my... Should have used that before the game, Argentina.
1: Oof. You might have won.
0: Try the new McCafe drinks range today, available at participating restaurants.
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18: Put the money in my hand right now.
0: What a wacky way to start the week in Australia. Like, pretty much anywhere else other than New Zealand, we start the day. Do you know what I mean? So you see it when there's a New Year's Eve celebration.
1: Mm.
0: Kiwis go first, we go second.
1: Right.
0: And then we go to sleep, hopefully.
1: And everyone else does it.
0: Yeah, and then we wake up the next day and then we see the New Year's Eve countdowns from around the world.
1: Mm.
0: So the World Cup has been at night for everyone else last night, Sunday night.
1: Yeah, yeah.
0: But we're going to be on the back foot all week now as a nation. Because we got up early and kept watching sport on a Monday.
1: Yeah.
0: Sim in Woden, were you smart enough to sleep in this morning or were you on the couch watching?
19: I slept in.
0: Well done. That's all right. I hold that hope for the nation.
1: Just wake up and watch the highlights.
0: That was Gabby's plan, and then she got into it and screaming every time someone came close to scoring.
1: I did.
0: Sim, what are we going to do with this $10,000?
19: I actually need another car, so hopefully, fingers crossed, we'll get this done today.
0: Oh, okay. What's happened with the current car?
19: It's getting too old. It's on its way out. I just think I need something newer.
0: If you hang with it long enough, it becomes vintage and starts gaining value.
1: Yeah, that's a long time, right?
19: Yeah, I think not in this scenario.
0: Okay, not in this scenario or this lifetime. Mm. Let's win you $10,000 here. Let's have a look at the rules. 30 seconds on the clock. 10 out of 10 will get you all the cash. And, of course, we must take the first answer. You can't use the same answer twice. If you don't know an answer, say pass. We'll come back if there's time. And your time begins at the end of Gabby's first question. This round, all the answers need to begin with the letter G for game on. Are you ready?
19: Yes.
1: Okay, timer starts at the end of this first question. Name a fish.
19: Goldfish.
1: A star sign.
19: Sorry?
1: A star sign.
19: Gemini.
1: A job.
19: Gynecologist.
1: An actress.
19: With a Paltrow.
1: A film.
19: Game on.
1: A family member.
19: Grandma?
1: A phone app.
19: Pass.
0: You were a perfect 6 out of 6 going into that 7. I don't know the film Game On, but there's going to be a film Game On. There are 20 films called Game On.
1: Absolutely.
0: Do you know the film Game On?
19: No, I don't. I just first thing that popped in my head. Yeah.
0: No, I'd bet $10,000 you're right. So we won't even worry about looking that up.
1: I'm looking it up. Okay. In 2024, there was a Dutch adventure comedy called Game On.
0: Oh, it was good. The Dutch do a great adventure comedy.
1: And there was another American comedy drama in 2018 called Game On. So there you go. You're absolutely right. And a phone app, you were just passing on that as we ran out of time. It could have been Gmail, Google Maps, just Google, Goodreads, just any shop that has an app.
0: Time was the thing that got away. Do we have something for Sim for having a crack?
1: We absolutely do. We have a circus pass for you. Catch Circus Arlo under the heated big top of the Queen Bianne Showgrounds.
19: Amazing. Thank you so much.
1: From July 23rd, so later this week to August 2nd, tickets from $20, and you've got a family pass.
19: Fantastic. Amazing. Thank you so much.
0: Well done, Sim. Stay safe in that car. In the meantime, we'll have another go another day.
19: I will. Thank you.
0: There we go. $10,000. $100,000 gets put up in Rod and Gabby's $10,000 Alpha Bucks every week, and we do 6:15, 8:15 every day. We'll go again tomorrow morning at 6:15.

0: Get texting that number right now and let us know your favourite hairdresser. We're doing this all week. 041 777 1047. Thank you to the mystery messenger who has voted for Boss Hair and Body Tuggeranong. They go on to say, specifically Felicity, the salon is warm and inviting and the team makes sure you're well looked after. Don't expect you to give up a whole day for an appointment. That's important too.
1: That's a good question though. Are we just doing a salon or are we allowing individuals at the salon, to be nominated?
0: Salon.
1: It's the best salon.
0: Shout out, yeah.
1: I was just wondering because there's also a vote here for Claire at Gungahlin Just Cuts.
0: That's going to go to Gungahlin Just Cuts.
1: Right.
0: The team at Gungahlin Just Cuts.
1: Perfect.
0: I mean, if they all get lots of votes, that's the best salon.
1: Wonderful. So there's also a vote there for Aluka, who are my hairdressers.
0: Oh, is that right?
1: Yeah, I love them in Pialago.
0: Mm-hmm. Otel at Pink Diamond Hair and Page has already got a vote. Thank you to Daniela who's sent that through.
1: Bring back Beyblades. Well, I don't know what that is.
0: Well, Beyblades, remember those? Beyblades are a toy. They spin. If you're cutting your hair with Beyblades, unless there was a hairdresser.
1: I've never heard of Beyblades.
0: Let's go to Nolsey for a second here. Producer Nolsey, do you know what Beyblades are?
2: Yeah, I do. And I don't know if this is related, but you know that improv show I did?
0: Yes.
2: There was like a running joke about Beyblades in it.
0: So, you, right.
1: So is this a pointed message to you?
2: I don't know.
1: I think it might be.
2: I don't know whose number that is.
0: Nolsey's got a vote.
1: That's best hairdresser.
0: I wouldn't get my hair cut with a Beyblade, but send your votes through to 041 777 1047. We're doing it. The best salon, and give a shout out to your favourite hairdresser there.
1: Yep.
0: We're doing it all week in Rod and Gabby's Best of Canberra. Thanks to Monero Screen.

0: 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Shall we play?
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0: The hours are ticking for your last. Oh no, you still got a big break after the next semester.
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0: anyway,
3: term.
0: That's ages away. Let's go now.
3: 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But imagine you could get like a new pencil case and a bunch of new stationery items today for your new term.
0: Here she
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0: is.
3: That was my favourite time of year, going to get new stationery for the year.
0: You've left your run late. 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
3: Well,
0: in
3: mid-year,
0: July.
3: Mid-year, you need to replenish.
0: Nerd alert. Give us a call. I mean, if you
3: and it's and, exciting.
0: And by the way, be like Gabby. If you have used up all your, if the eraser on the end of your pencil is rubbed out,
3: yeah.
0: if your pencil is a nub, if you've written all the way down, you've sharpened it for the first
3: time. You just want some new cool coloured
0: pens.
3: It
0: means you're working hard and you're on the road to success.
3: Yes.
0: Being cool is not going to get you anywhere. I was not cool and have got nowhere, so I can't really explain much of a story to you. Be like Gabby. 131060. Give us a call, win cash, and then we're off to Officeworks.
3: It's gonna
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11: Yuma and good morning, I'm Kate Rice. To the US first and the World Cup, Spain has taken out the FIFA World Cup final this morning, defeating Argentina 1-0 in extra time.
12: Spain are the champions!
11: That call on the SBS there. Being held in the US, this year's final had some American flair, including the first ever halftime show for the match and Super Bowl-style championship rings for the winners. The Canberra Liberals are urging the government to repair or replace broken heaters in public housing as a priority. ACT Shadow Minister Chiaka Barry claims elderly residents have been left without heating for months and are being told to expect lengthy delays for fixes.
9: Can you imagine not having heating in the thick of winter? And these are 80-year-olds, 70-year-olds who have to live in a cold environment. It's just not acceptable. It's ridiculous.
11: The ACT Greens reckon it's now up to the government to make sure Canberra United continues to thrive after securing a new owner. It's after Australian Sports Group took the reins, ensuring United's ongoing participation in the women's A-League comp.
12: We're really keen to ask again about how the government might consider increasing the funding to Canberra United to bring it more in line with the funding for other premier teams here in the ACT, like the Raiders and the Brumbies.
11: That's ACT Greens MLA Laura Nuttall. Support for Labor has slumped to a four-year low in this morning's news poll. It shows the government's primary vote sits level with One Nation on 30%, with the coalition 11 points behind on 19%. And school zones are back in force across the ACT from today as students prepare to head back to the classroom for the start of Term 3 this week.
8: Climbing cash. Climbing $1,000 every week at your Canberra Labour Club.
11: As mentioned at the World Cup this morning, Spain have taken out the FIFA World Cup final in extra time, downing Argentina 1-0. In the ice hockey, it was a win for Canberra Brave over Brisbane Lightning in Queensland yesterday, Arvo defeating the side 9-5. Brave sits in fourth spot on the AIHL standings. The Bombers have shocked the Giants with last night's three-point win, just their second for the season and their first in Victoria since May last year in the AFL. And the Raiders women have had their first loss of the NRLW season, falling to the Sydney Roosters 22-18 in Canberra on the weekend.
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11: 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Then morning frost, partly cloudy and 15 on Wednesday. 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
0: Well, here we go, the last official day of school holidays. That said, there's a bunch of kids that did go back today. Mm. So some schools finished last term a fraction early.
3: I don't think it's many. I think it's just Eddie's. And I don't even know if it's high school or just primary school. But I haven't heard of any other school that's gone back today except Eddie's.
0: Our player dropped off. Oh, no.
3: Oh, no.
0: 13-10-60, the window of opportunity is just... It's just reopened, kids, if you'd like to win cash for your last day of school holidays.
3: You're romping in right now. Give us a call.
0: Maybe it's worth clarifying. You don't need to spend it at Officeworks.
3: Yeah, is that why no one's called? Because they're like, I don't care for stationery.
0: Right, well...
3: You can spend it anywhere you want.
0: We had someone who was about to play and maybe they realised that they are a St. Eddie's student.
3: Oh, my God, I'm meant to be at school.
0: Oh, I'm meant to be at school. All right, if we can get someone back on, we'll have another crack at the cash very soon. And by the way, this has been taking us all morning, but you did build up to it last week in the final week of Farmer Wants a Wife.
3: Mm.
0: You were worried that you were going to be angry at the final farmer's decision, and so I hope after the finale last night that it was rewarding, it was satisfying, and that the anger that you nursed through the week with Farmer Wants a Wife is not with you this morning.
3: It was a roller coaster, I'll tell you that much. I was angry, then I was really angry, and then I was okay.
0: Okay, we're going to get to that. Let's go to Duffy. Good morning, Florence.
13: Good morning.
0: How have your school holidays been?
13: Oh, they've been amazing, thanks.
0: Awesome. What did you do? Did you see any cool movies? Did you play any sport? What happened?
13: I saw the live Moana movie.
3: Oh, how is it?
13: It's really good.
0: Yes.
3: It looks so cool. I really want to see it.
0: That's the review I needed.
3: Yeah.
0: Okay. Live action Moana. We need to do that. Florence, I'm going to get the wheel. We're going to spin up your category. Baby, Gabby, talk us through it.
3: Did you just call me baby?
0: We've been talking about the baby from the soccer.
3: If you get one
0: baby
3: question...
0: Baby Gabby, talk us through it, mate.
3: If you get any of the questions correct, it's $10 per correct answer.
0: Too many nicknames.
3: $100 if you get all five.
0: All right, Florence. Oh. Do you want a big spin of the wheel or a little spin of the wheel?
13: A big spin.
0: A big... Spin! Five.
3: What did we replace history with?
0: We haven't gotten into it yet.
3: We haven't.
0: You get to choose, Florence. What category?
3: What category would you like?
0: Sport, entertainment,
3: geography,
0: science.
13: Oh, maybe sport.
0: Sport. Let's do it.
3: Sport. We keep talking about that. We haven't done it. All right. Here we go with the sport category. Question number one. Where would you find Allianz Stadium?
0: Big stadium.
13: Sydney?
0: Sydney, yeah, is well correct. Well done.
3: Question two. What sport do the Chelsea Football Club play?
13: Soccer.
0: Well done.
3: Question three. In which sport do you either scull or sweep?
13: Rowing?
0: Oh, I'm going to give that to you.
3: Rowing. Right on the buzzer. Well done.
0: On the buzzer, $30.
3: Question four. What sport is Simone Biles famous for?
13: Gymnastics.
0: Nailed it.
3: That was quick. Are you into gymnastics?
13: Yeah.
3: Yeah.
0: She is the best.
3: Final question. Question number five. What does NBA stand for?
0: NBA.
13: National Basketball Association.
0: Whoa!
3: Smashed it. That's $100. Are you going to go spend it on stationery?
13: No.
0: No. Florence.
3: I'm shocked.
0: Very smart. 100. What a way to finish the school holidays. Congratulations. Very well done, Florence. $100. Have fun with that today and have a great first day back at school tomorrow.
13: Yeah.
0: All right. We'll talk to you later on then. See you later.
13: See ya.
0: All right. We'll do another Whiz Kid Wheel same time tomorrow because when you're going back to school after a break and you're trying to get organised and there's a million things going on, what's more helpful than Rod and Gabby going, call us and play a quiz in the middle of all the insanity?
3: You're probably in a rush, but just stop for five.
0: We're doing it. Farmer Wants a Wife, Fury from Gabby, next.

0: 13 minutes. Until 9 o'clock on here, 104.7's Rod and Gabby for Brekkie. 15 later on, even Stephen Zero. Beautiful sunrise today to start the week in the greatest city in the world. And it is officially underway for the next week. We will be searching, you will be voting and crowning the best of the best hair salon. And give your hairdresser a shout out while you're at it. Text that to 041 777 1047. We're doing it all week thanks to Monero Screens. And just for voting, you go into the draw for $500 cash for yourself.
1: Just
0: as well.
1: For sending through a little text.
0: Bleach Bar just got a vote from Sammy. Second the nom for Claire at Gungahl and Just Cats. Claire getting some votes.
1: Yeah, she's the best, they say.
0: Yeah, went there yesterday. The Shearing Shed in Hall. No better place to get your hair done. Kyle and Shannon are premier tier. Just a few more of the votes that are coming through. You can send yours to 041 777 1047.
1: I thought I was going to be angry at Farmer Wants a Wife last night.
0: Is this Farmer Wants a Wife time?
1: Yeah.
2: It's strong, better don't turn the door. 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
1: Turns out I did get angry, and for the exact reason I expected to get angry, but it got better.
0: Mm-hmm.
1: So by the end of the episode, I was okay. So I was really annoyed last weekend when there was like a big dinner party. One of the girls made out with one of the guys in front of everyone.
0: Mm-hmm.
1: Scarlett, it was with Farmer Dylan. Scarlett was very upset about it, and she pretty much said to him, that's really disrespectful. You disrespected me and what we have. I need to respect myself and get out of here.
0: Mm.
1: And he begged her to stay. Like he, and I don't know if the producers put him up to it or what, but he begged her to stay, put his heart on his sleeve, told her he needed her there, he wasn't ready for her to leave, and she agreed to stay. Now, my theory was that he was going to say, no, stay. Then the next day at the final ceremony, go, okay, you can go now. And that's what I was getting really riled up about. That's exactly what happened.
0: So this
1: is the moment of the rejection.
0: All right.
3: Unfortunately, I do have two really strong connections and I have to lead with my heart and I'm really sorry, Scarlett, but it's not us.
0: Damn, I feel for this bloke.
1: Do you?
0: Yeah.
1: I don't.
0: I do.
1: I know. He could have got rid of it yesterday. Anyway, sorry. Keep going.
4: No, it's completely fine, and I respect your decision. At the end of the day, I want you to be happiest, and you're so brave standing here and telling me that. And I completely understand your concerns as well. Give me a hug.
3: Thank you.
0: Bro, disaster.
1: He could have avoided this entire situation by just letting her go when she wanted to go.
0: In his defense, the producers put him up to it.
1: Maybe.
0: And then he's stuck in this spot and he's standing there.
1: He's got to say no to her.
0: Yeah. But hey, lesson in life, when someone's, you know, doing what he's doing, she was cool as a cucumber.
1: See, that's the thing, right? She had her chin up. I think she saw it coming as much as I did.
0: Mm-hmm.
1: We were all in the same boat and she was prepared.
0: Mm.
1: But what annoyed me even more was then he says yes to the other girl and he tells her he's been in love with her for quite some time. So it cemented the fact that he's known for a while who he was going to pick, even when he was begging this other girl to stay, right?
0: Right.
1: But then...
0: Hang on, so the girl that he ended up picking...
1: was the girl he made out with in front of everyone.
0: Sure, she's the one who stormed off and then came back.
1: Yes, which is fine. Like, I have no issue with any of these people. The only thing I have issue with is the fact that he begged her to stay to then tell her to leave the next day. Like, that annoys me, but...
0: And I'm going to give him points for trying to make it look like it was a hard decision.
1: Hard decision.
0: Because how do you like on... Anyway, saw you up. Then it would be a disaster.
1: You're right.
0: But gee...
1: I did feel better, though, when Scarlett did her little piece to camera after the fact. So they got her – normally they try to get them crying in the back of the car as they're leaving and they're very upset about it.
0: Because sometimes you're able to compose yourself in front of old mate.
1: Until you get alone.
0: And then you get in the car.
1: And you break down.
0: Yes.
1: Not Scarlett.
0: No.
1: And I love this about her. And this is what made me feel lighter and happier about this entire situation.
4: I don't know if still- ended.
1: Sorry, I keep doing that.
0: Look, you're on an upward inflection. It's my fault.
4: I don't know if Dylan has made a mistake, but I know that when a guy loses me, they do really, really regret it.
0: Yes. Yes.
1: Yes.
0: Okay, well done.
1: You're going to love it, this next bit even more.
0: Go, girls.
4: And they can't really see until later on.
0: He's really got himself in a state, crying, hasn't he? He's, yeah, good commitment.
4: I want to be with someone who's always going to choose me in every little moment and always consider me as well. And if they're not going to do that, I don't want to be with them at the end of the day.
0: Yes.
1: I love this girl.
0: Yes, I love this girl too.
1: So she just reinforced all of the good things that us girls should be feeling and aspiring for. Like, if this guy's going to make out with a chick in front of me, he doesn't deserve me.
0: We said those exact words a week ago.
1: Mm-hmm.
0: Being generous. I said those exact words. You backed them right up. And here we are to see her actually following through, though. That's smart.
1: Yeah. So I was angry, then I was really angry, and now I'm okay.
0: Good.
1: Well done, Scarlett.
0: Girl power. All right. We've done everything else today. We've given away a World Cup.
1: We've done too
0: very
1: much.
0: Vaguely. We've tried to give away $20,000 in cash. It's open. It's underway for the best of Canberra. Let's try and give away $1 million next. Rod's saying crazy stuff. That doesn't make it. No, it's real.
1: Yep.
0: And it's next.
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7: Emergency crews are with a crash at Watangara on Lachlan Street, corner Coulter Drive, and there are heavy delays with the crash on the Tuggeranong Parkway near Lady Denman Drive. Traffic is delayed northbound from Hindmarsh Drive all the way to the site and slow southbound Caswell Drive onto the parkway through the Glenlock Interchange. 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
2: Well, we play a voice of an artist or celebrity, and if you can figure out who it is, you just go to hit1047.com.au. You've got 30 minutes to enter that artist's name in there, and then if it's right, you go into the Millionaire Lounge. I was going to say Million Dollar Lounge, but it's a Millionaire's Lounge.
0: What? How? Why would we know what it is?
2: We've never been there. We're never going to be allowed in there.
0: No, but you could be.
2: Yeah.
0: All you need to do is correctly identify this voice.
3: I've always loved the happy and the sad. I've always described my music as dance crying. My taste is more refined and I know what I want for myself. But I think like the dance crying element, that will forever be my genre.
0: 29 minutes, 59 seconds. It's underway. 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Hit1047.com.au. 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
11: This capability provides an opportunity in a safe, controlled environment to increase hazard recognition, to allow paramedics to perform dynamic risk assessments and to assess whether a scene is safe to enter in the first place.
10: A P-plater is expected to be summoned to appear before court at a later date.

0: after allegedly being caught speeding 70 k's over the limit on Saturday night. Police will allege the vehicle was doing 170 k's an hour in a 100 zone on the Tuggeranong Parkway around 11 p.m. The 17-year-old driver has had his licence immediately suspended and his vehicle was seized. Local families are urged to check out updated bus timetables in Canberra, with school heading back for Term 3 this week. Changes to some school services kick in from today, as well as the return of rapid bus services to West and North Belconnen.
1: What it actually does is it brings back the one-seat journey that they have, so you can catch, you know, a one-seat journey from Kippax or McGregor or Fraser, Spence, all the way through to the city and beyond.
0: That's Ian McGlynn from Transport Canberra. A new survey has found more than half of families with kids in private schools are feeling significant financial pressure, with most saving for at least 3 years just to cover the fees. And Britain will have a new PM when Andy Burnham takes the keys of No. 10 Downing Street later today.
2: Climbing cash, climbing $1,000 every week at your Canberra Labour Club.
0: At the World Cup, first up, where Spain has defeated Argentina 1-0 in extra time to take out its second World Cup final. To the NRL, Raiders coach Ricky Stewart says it's a devastating blow for Hudson Young after the Green Machine star picked up a suspected Achilles injury in Saturday night's win over the Bunnies. Speaking after the game, Sticky said it hadn't hit Young yet.
3: He'll hit you over the next couple of days, but he's got the right people around him and we'll look after him. He's got Joe and the boys, they'll look after him.
0: Meanwhile, Owen Paddy will miss one game if he takes the early guilty plea after being charged with a grade 2 dangerous contact out of the match. It's two matches out if he fights the charge and loses. And yesterday it was wins to the Titans and the Dolphins.
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0: Morning frost, then sunny and 15 today. 15 and mostly sunny after a frosty start tomorrow. Then morning frost, partly cloudy and 15 on Wednesday. 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
5: 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Some other day you could be doing something.
6: What?
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6: I'd love that. The nap would be great.
5: Coming up. Cool for the summer. You were cool for the summer when you put this on the iPod Shuffle.
6: Oh, I just was in general, thank you.
5: Demi
6: Except
5: Lovato.
6: When I was buying stationery.
5: This song, that was cool, man. That was the coolest thing you could do. You go to the Smiggle? You get the Smiggle stuff.
6: I went to Officeworks.
5: Okay. So I'm trying over here. I'm trying to make you cool. Demi Lovato from 2015. And then this rolls round. Baby, I like
6: it. The way you move
5: on the floor.
6: Legend.
5: Enrique, as heard on Gabby's iPod Shuffle. 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
1: Let's go to the beach, eat, let's go get a wave. They say what they gonna say. 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

0: Bender, Olivia Dean, Ray Neal.
1: You want a 4.7 Rod and Gabby Brekkie. Welcome back to school, work, or just the end of the other thing that's been going on today. It's a funny old Monday.
2: It is a funny old Monday. Bit of a mixed bag.
1: If I was smart, I just wouldn't have gone to bed.
2: That's not smart at all.
1: On further thought, you're right.
3: This is Hits. Voice.
1: That Grand Prix was on in the middle of the night.
2: Was it?
1: Yeah, and then I could have just played through to the soccer.
2: I'm glad you didn't, because it was already messy today.
1: Who are you blaming for that?
2: Messi.
1: Hey!
2: Never meant to do that.
1: He's not very happy about it.
2: He's not happy.
1: No, understandably. $1 million voice, you'll be happy about winning $1 million. Some things go without saying. Mm-hmm. However, you need to let us know who the $1 million voice is. We do it every hour, and this hour's voice sounded like this.
4: I've always loved the happy and the sad. I've always described my music as dance crying. My taste is more refined, and I know what I want for myself. But I think, like, the dance crying element, that will forever be my genre.
1: And that is...
2: Dua Lipa.
1: Dua, if you have put that answer into hit1047.com.au within the last half an hour, window closed now, you would have been correct. If you missed it, it's okay. We're going to do another one with Ash in the next hour.
2: If you got it, though, you're in that Millionaire's Lounge. Your chance to win $1 million.